0: Cow, are we really trying to have that conversation here? Because the rest of the world has agreed, with the exception of Trump, and we're moving in a certain direction. And it really took me by surprise, and I was a bit alarmed, no doubt about that.
1: Experts are predicting more house price pain on the horizon, but owners are being told the falls won't last. KPMG says interest rate rise.

0: You know that feeling. Tyres worn, grip gone and timers poor. Relax, Mobile Tummy Tyres come to you. 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
1: $450,000 to examine how exposure to air pollution from coal mining and bushfires during pregnancy affects infant health outcomes. Meanwhile, Professor Aaron Sverdlov was granted nearly $750,000 to establish a telehealth cardio-oncology service at Maitland, as well as explore drug combinations to fight tumours and protect the heart. He says the telehealth program will help increase access for patients in regional and rural areas.
2: They will go over their risk factors. They will go over their health, they'll organise appropriate monitoring or treatment if required, and sort of provide ongoing surveillance to detect any potential heart disease early, prevent it ideally if possible, detect early if necessary, and treat it as required.
1: Condolences are flowing in for the family of a miner who was killed at a Hunter Valley mine yesterday afternoon. At around 1 p.m, a man believed to be in his 50s was struck by a truck at the United Wombo mine. The death has been referred to the coroner and mining operations at the site have been suspended. Cessnock MP Clayton Barr says his thoughts are with the man's family.
3: These things just devastate an incredibly tight-knit mining community, and of course the bones and the skeleton of the people across the Hunter are connected to coal mining. So everyone's feeling that, and I feel for the family and friends of that fellow.
1: A 15-year-old boy is being charged, accused of stabbing another teenager on the Central Coast. Officers were called to reports of an attack at a shopping centre at San Remo. An 18-year-old was treated at the scene before being airlifted to hospital in a critical condition. The latest data suggests an increase in drug-induced deaths and hospitalisations in Australia. The National Drug and Alcohol Research Centre has found more than 2,000 people died as a result of illicit drugs in 2024. Associate Professor Amy Peacock says drugs such as methamphetamine and cocaine are a growing problem.
4: While opioids remain the leading cause of overdose deaths overall in Australia, with a growth in stimulant motor harm, so it's really changed the picture.
1: And with next Tuesday's national census now just a week away, the government is establishing pop-up hubs across the country to answer questions about the census and assist people in completing the form. Completing the census is compulsory, and program managers say the hubs can help in ensuring everyone completes the form fully and return high-quality data from the process. Hubs will be hosted at Dungog Library, Tomaree Library and Woolworths at Mount Hutton and Raymond Terrace.
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1: Joe Lolley has touched down in Newcastle, fronting the media for his first time in the red, blue and gold. The former Premier League winger comes to the club on a two-year deal, fresh off a 4 years spent with Sydney FC. Lolley says he hopes he can add to their dynamic, aggressive style of play.
6: They have a very distinct style of play, and you know, and we want to be really aggressive with them without the ball, and you know, that sort of high-octane football that we saw last year.
1: Batter John Inglis is in some doubt for Australia's first test against Bangladesh in Darwin next week. He limped off during an intra-squad practice match in Brisbane, suffering from a back spasm. Australian swimmer Isaac Cooper has reportedly stood himself down from the Dolphins leadership group. The Sydney Morning Herald reports he missed the final team meeting at the Commonwealth Games after a night of drinking in Glasgow. And Cowboys superstar Tom Dearden has killed recent speculation regarding his future at the club. Fronting the media yesterday, he confirmed he has no intention of breaking his contract early, despite rumours linking him to Sydney for family reasons. Now you're up to date with the latest 2NURFM news.
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9: Hope you're enjoying this beautiful sunny day. There's light winds, not much else I can say. Just enjoy it while you can. Tomorrow's looking sunny as well, and Thursday and Friday.

0: Friday at this stage. Tops today 21 for the coast, 20 for the valley. Right now it's 16 degrees in Merriweather, 14 at Malabula. Try saying that 10 times fast. 6 past 10 on Good Times, great music. 2NURFM.
1: Her first album was produced by Pink Floyd's David Gilmour, topped the charts at age 19 and received a CBE award for her contribution to music. Hi, I'm Mark Rourke with Kate Bush for Coffee Break. She taught herself piano at the age of 11 and also played the organ in a barn behind her parents' house while studying the violin.
2: I was still at school and it was a few months after that that I decided to leave school and to throw myself into the world of music, and dance seemed to be something that was such a parallel to it that I felt it was good for me, especially in terms of being a performer, something that I knew nothing about.
1: Bush produced a demo tape with over 50 of her own songs, which was turned down by record labels. Gilmour received the demo and, impressed with what he heard, helped the 16-year-old get a more professional sounding tape. Three tracks in total were recorded and paid for by Gilmour himself. The tape was sent to EMI Records and they signed her immediately.
2: I was about 15, 16, and we thought it would be really interesting to see if I could get some of my songs published. A friend of the family knew Dave Gilmour, who at that time was looking for talent to either be involved with or produce or encourage, and he came down to hear some of my songs as part of the scouting process. And I think he was intrigued enough to feel that it was worth mastering the demos and presenting them to record companies in that form. He was really responsible for me being signed by the record company at such an early age.
1: Her first album, The Kick Inside, featured her debut single, Wuthering Heights. It's Kate Bush for Coffee Break on 2NURFM.

It's Kate Bush for Coffee Break on 2NUR FM. Wuthering Heights topped both the UK and the Australian charts. A second single, A Man With The Child In His Eyes, reached number 6.

0: It didn't receive the same reception as her first album, with Kate disappointed being rushed into making that second record. It would be another 2 years before she released Never Forever. The top single from the album was Babushka.
1: I think you have to reassess your music after every album, otherwise you're just going to write the same thing that you've written on the last one. And for me, each album should be going somewhere different, otherwise there's not really much point in making a new album. So I think it's important to take a break to create a new energy for a new album, so it's just not the same thing.
0: More albums followed, and in 1985, Hounds of Love featured Running Up That Hill.

0: It was Wuthering Heights Day on Sunday, and if you were there, I hope you had a great time frolicking in King Edward Park in your red outfit. It's 18 past 10. Hey, you know when you buy a big bag of chips and then you open them with the thought that you're going to have just a couple and save the rest for later, but before you know it, your face is in the bag, there's crumbs down your front and you're licking the packet clean. And I'm not saying I did it recently, but you know what I'm talking about. I blame the food manufacturers. They spend a lot of time designing products to be as craveable as possible. That mix of sugar, salt, fat, crunch, it just makes us keep reaching for more. And of course, they do it on purpose, and good marketing helps as well. Interestingly, there's been a major investigation about whether Australian food labels are as truthful as we think, with some products marketed as healthy, natural, or fruit-based found to contain surprisingly high amounts of sugar, including foods aimed at young children. There's also growing criticism of Australia's food labelling system, with advocates saying reforms have stalled for years and current ratings can sometimes make heavily processed foods appear healthier than they really are. So I guess the best thing we can do is flip over the packet and look at the ingredients and nutritional panel rather than just relying on the stars. One person who may have a better idea about what's good and bad for us is nutritionist Professor Claire Collins, and we're going to chat to her soon.
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0: Your Station 2 and URFM 103.7. Amanda McCreed with you. And I was just talking about food labelling and whether we should trust the stars on the front of packets. And one woman who may be able to answer that question is dietitian Professor Claire Collins. Good morning, Claire.
1: Good morning, and thanks for having me over, Amanda, because, gee, I've got to be in my bonnet.
0: Oh, you do? What's happening?
1: Well, I ended up writing an for this for our website, No Money, No Time, because I'm really frustrated when I hear people say, there's no such thing as bad foods. And to me, that's just a real marketing myth. Mm. When you look at some of the ingredients on food labels, where there's not a single ingredient that you would ever find in a home kitchen, but it's got some health stars, you go, hang on a minute. It comes across to me as marketing spin. And the reason why I'm saying that, in Australia, the direct cost of unhealthy eating patterns is, what is it again? It's about $2 billion. Now, I had to Google how many zeros are in billions because it's hard to even conceptualize. But what I did, I worked out, well, why does that matter? And so, as an example, the diet-related cost for every person living with heart disease in Australia is around $3,000 a year, and that's about $9 a day the government's got to find to offset the healthcare costs. And where does the government get their money? Oh, it's us. It's taxpayers. So even if you don't eat unhealthy foods, then you want everyone around you to eat healthy food so you don't have to pay more tax. But let me explain it again another way. So I love this data that the government came up with, the Australian Institute of Health and Welfare, and they said what the contribution to poor diet was for heart disease. So I worked out if there was a miracle, like we went to bed and we woke up the next day and magically all the amazing healthy food was just delivered at the door and all we got to do is eat it. Well, the number of people living with heart disease in Australia would just drop by 50%, you know, by the time those healthy foods kicked in. And for type 2 diabetes, it would drop by 25%. So I'm sorry, people who think there's no such thing as bad foods, and a lot of them are food manufacturers and advertisers. There absolutely are foods that we do not need. We never, ever need. And in the dietary guidelines, there's this statement in the old guidelines, we're waiting, you know, with bated breath, the guidelines that says, just have those discretionary, energy-dense, nutrient-poor, street language, junk foods occasionally. But when there's like 20,000 of those or more in the market, if you have every one of them occasionally, my brain goes, does that mean I'm always eating unhealthy foods? But I'm doing what the guidelines and what the manufacturers say, only have this occasionally. I think we should be saying rarely eat these foods. And to me, rarely is once a month or less.
0: The problem is that a lot of these foods are cheaper than some healthy foods.
1: Now you've gone straight jugular on me on that. And that's the whole point behind No Money, No Time website. Where the challenge is that it can take more time to prepare. But that's what our website is doing. We're trying to take the headache out. But I've got one more suggestion for people because you go, oh, yeah, well, how are you supposed to figure out which ones of those are health, you know, are healthy? There are health stars. They're not mandatory. So it's only about 40% of foods that would qualify for a health star rating even have them on. Veggies and fruit had none. But there's a wonderful app. It's called the Yuka app, Y-U-K-A. Download that and all you do is scan the barcode. And it combines healthiness and the additives. And this is the concern around some of the processed foods. How do you work out which additives are safe? You don't. The Yuka app does it for you. So if you go, oh, I've got to remember Yuka app, well, you can come to No Money, No Time and listen to my podcast on bad foods and get your grandkids to download it for you or scan every item in your pantry that's already got a barcode. And then you'll be able to work out, that one's got stars. I thought it was okay. And then you can make a choice about whether you want to be exposed to the apps. And it's all traffic light guided. It's really fabulous. And one more thing, my daughter said for her kids, please tell me what's a muesli bar that's green on that Yuka app. It's really, really hard. There are ones to find. But on No Money, No Time, I created an air fryer muesli bar, 38 cents a serve, that she can put in the freezer and that the kids like. So, you know, there is a way forward. It's baby steps, but enlist the grandkids to help you.
0: Yeah, I was just thinking about that. Yeah, make it like, oh, let's pretend we're shopping. Give them the phone, give them the Yuka app and say, now go and scan those. Go scan.
1: Yeah, well, one thing that some of the young ones with kids who are forced to take them to the supermarket, they're giving them the Yuka app on their phone going, I will buy you something from that aisle, so long as it's green on all fronts. Like my daughter's done this as well. She said, it's actually great because you find something you're happy to buy and, you know, everyone's a winner and they're kept busy and they're kept out of some of the other aisles you don't really want them to go down.
0: Yeah, right. Well, that's really interesting. Well, thank you very much.
1: Yeah,
0: appreciate it.
1: A pleasure.
0: So the Yuka app. And,
1: To No Money, No Time if you can't remember that, and have a look at our podcasts and our resources and the recipes to get that muesli bar recipe.
0: Wonderful. Well, we'll catch you next week. Thank
1: pleasure.
0: You very much, Professor Claire Collins.
1: Pleasure.

0: 27 to 11, Billy Idol, Hot in the City. Now, if you suffer from arthritis, you're probably feeling it more so during the winter. And if it's something that bothers you on a regular basis, the Arthritis Movement is hosting a free community seminar called Living Well with Arthritis at Walls End Diggers next Wednesday, August 12th. 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
0: It's a beautiful day to be out on the waters. Winds are west to southwesterly at 10 to 15 knots, becoming variable at about 10 knots in the evening. Seas are below a metre with a southerly swell around a metre. Mostly sunny today, high tide at 10 past 12. And right now the water temperature is 17.8 degrees. Sitting at 16 at Bolton Point right now and 16 at Pelican. It's 25 to 11. Coming up, John Doremus and the Passing Parade. And today he's talking about Charles Darwin.

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2: This is John Doremus with The Passing Parade, the story of a man whose theories on the origin of human life revolutionized the patterns of man's thought. His name was Charles Darwin. His destiny was to enunciate a theory solving the age-old puzzle of how life, in its manifold forms, had developed on the planet Earth. The son of a physician, Charles Darwin was born in Shrewsbury, England, in 1809. At 16, he was sent to Edinburgh to study medicine. He displayed little or no medical aptitude and 3 years later was packed off to Christ College, Cambridge, to prepare himself for the clergy. There he developed an interest in the natural sciences and, on obtaining his B.A., was offered the post of naturalist aboard the survey ship Beagle, which was about to embark on a trip around the world. Against his father's wishes, for it meant abandoning his clerical career, he took the job. The Beagle sailed on December 27, 1831. She was away for 5 years, during which time she visited many countries, including parts of Africa, South America, Australia, and New Zealand. On short excursions, Darwin had collected a huge variety of fossils, and everywhere he'd been struck by the differences between the fossilized animals and their relatives then existing. Back in England, he set to work studying the thousands of specimens he'd gathered. In the course of his research, he reached the conclusion that the more complicated forms of life, including man himself, evolved from the simpler forms. He well realized what he was in for if he dared to suggest that man and animals generally had gradually evolved over millions of years instead of being created in a few days, as the Bible inferred. Nevertheless, he threw caution to the wind and set about committing his theories to print. In 1859, his monumental work, The Origin of the Species, was published. In it, he advanced the view, now universally accepted by scientists, that all forms of life existing on the Earth today are the product of twin forces, the survival of the fittest and the adaptation to environment. He linked the origin of man to a common ancestor with the apes, and by so doing sparked off a controversy that shook the universe. Darwin was never a great thinker. Rather, he was an accurate observer. He sought merely to explain facts as they were. The mystery of life itself was a problem he had no inclination to tackle. He wrote a number of other books, including The Voyage of the Beagle, which gave many descriptions of the incidents and events that turned his attention to his great work. His further publications dealt largely with problems of cross-fertilization in plants. To the end of his life, he worked in his garden at Down in Kent, experimenting and observing. He died there on April 19, 1882, at the age of 73, and was buried in Westminster Abbey, the resting place of Britain's greatest sons. Our time is up till we meet again for another chapter in The Passing Parade. This is John Doremus, my friend. Thank you so much, and goodbye for now.
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0: Kenny Rogers, you decorated my life on 2NURFM 103.7. It's 13 to 11. Now, the world seems to be changing all the time. And if you miss the good old days where life was slower paced and we weren't bombarded with technology, you might want to check out Miss Porter's House Museum in Newcastle West. 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And their family home has been preserved so you can get a unique glimpse into what life used to be like in Newcastle. It's open this Sunday from 1 till 4 and it's free for children under 5. To find out more, visit the community events calendar at 2nurfm.com.au.
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2: Joining us on the line this morning is Ashley Burns from Burns & Co Auctions. He's a director and auctioneer in that company. Ashley, the July auction took place last week on Monday, Tuesday and Wednesday. How did it go and what were some of the standout results?
3: Very, very strong, Graham. We ended up offering about 110 motor vehicles across both Newcastle and our Melbourne facility. Top price was actually, or very near top price, was out of Newcastle for a W1 Walkinshaw HSV, which made just over $300,000, which was a very strong result. And I think from memory, around 2,700 registered bidders across the three nights. So very, very strong. And the automotive industry is going well.
2: So for this month's auction, when's that taking place?
3: Yeah, so our next classic and collectible car auction is set down for 29th of August and 1st of September. So we're taking entries now on our Beresfield Newcastle facilities open between 8 and 4 Monday to Friday for appraisals and receivables.
2: Are there any types of entries that you'd like to see being entered?
3: If anyone's keen on selling Aussie muscle, that's really where the market is at the minute. Our Australian-built Holdens and Fords are top of the tree, and we're seeing good competition across the board.
2: For anyone considering selling a vehicle or collection in the future, what should they do?
3: So we've got auctions going through all the time, on a weekly basis for collectibles. And as I mentioned, our classic car auction end of August. Simply call Ashley Burns, which is myself, on 0408 618294, or wander out to 26 Craftsman Close Monday to Friday, 8 to 4.
2: And of course, you can also go to our sponsor's website, burnsandcoauctions.com.au.
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2NURFM, Doug Ashdown, Winter in America, on air, online and on your smartphone. Coming up next hour, we're talking about a STEM event, especially for girls, and it's National Homelessness Week, so we're going to chat about that as well. 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
1: It's 11 o'clock. Good morning. I'm Ollie Goldner. Government ministers say first home buyers are not being put at risk by the cooling housing market. It comes after the opposition released analysis showing more than 34,000 first home buyers may be at risk of falling into negative equity as interest rates, cost of living and the tax changes in the budget weigh on home values. But Amanda Rishworth says property prices are expected to recover, especially over the long term.
2: Over the long term, Treasury is very clear that there will be a sustainable increase in house prices. And the Reserve Bank has said that less than 1% of borrowers actually are facing any sense of negative equity.
1: Cessnock MP Clayton Barr says he will meet with United Wombo mine owners following the death of a worker on site yesterday. At around 1 p.m, a man in his 50s was struck by a truck and killed. The MP says every death on a mine is preventable, with discussions soon to be had on future safeguards.
3: There will be things to learn from this death that will need to be put into place, put into practice on coal mining sites going forward.
1: The state government has awarded more than $1.1 million to two University of Newcastle heart specialists looking to improve health outcomes in regional New South Wales. Dr. Tat John Hoare, a cardiorespiratory researcher, received $450,000 to examine how exposure to air pollution from coal mining and bushfires during a woman's pregnancy may affect infant health outcomes, while Professor Aaron Sverdlov was granted $750,000 to explore cancer drug combinations, which could $1 million to two University of Newcastle heart specialists looking to improve health outcomes in regional New South Wales. Dr. Tat John Hoare, a cardiorespiratory researcher, received $450,000 to examine how exposure to air pollution from coal mining and bushfires during a woman's pregnancy may affect infant

0: Out here, you don't mess around with second-rate gear. That's why the smart blokes head to Muswellbrook Steel. Whether you're building, fencing, cleaning or welding, we've got it in stock, or we'll bring it to you anywhere in the Hunter Valley. Muswellbrook Steel. Real man steel.
1: One Nation Hunter candidate Stuart Bonds says he will scrap net zero and build a new coal-fired power station in the Hunter if elected. Speaking to a 500-person audience at a Cessnock mining conference yesterday, the candidate labelled the shift towards net zero emissions as a cult and anti-capitalist. He's since gone on to say he plans to build a new low-emissions, high-efficiency coal-fired power station in the region, as well as lift the ban on uranium mining. However, Cessnock MP Clayton Barr says the plan has several logical gaps.
2: If you only build one coal-fired power station to replace five or six, then you're actually not going to produce enough electricity into the grid anyway, which means the rest of the electricity has to be coming from some other source, e.g. renewables. Logically, it's like clutching at smoke.
1: Qantas says it remains in early discussions with a global consulting giant about plans to accelerate its use of AI. The Financial Review reports the plan could involve the outsourcing of some of the assets of the airline's back office jobs to India. Travel expert Quinton Long says the rollout of artificial intelligence could help ease a surge in operational costs being faced by the aviation sector.
3: Not the first Australian company to do it, NAB, Woolworths, Telstra, have all done similar things, which is to outsource the AI function and technology partnership so that they get the best of this AI.
1: About 3.6 million Australians have experienced food hardship for the first time this year, according to the latest data. Second Bite says one in three say they're too embarrassed to ask for help. It's launching a national campaign to help feed those doing it tough. Spokesperson Daniel Moorfield says many are sacrificing essentials just to put food on the table.
4: People are really trying to struggle to make ends meet, so 41% of Australians in the last 6 months had to cut back on food so they could pay for essential bills. There's things like fuel and transport and gas, electricity, etc. There's so many things out there.
1: And there's an urgent call for 12,000 people to donate blood across Australia. Winter illnesses are forcing regular donors to postpone their appointments. In finance, the All Ords is up 48 points at 92.26, one Aussie dollar buying 70.04 US cents.
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1: The Newcastle North Stars are putting last week's finals clinching win behind them as they now look to a back-to-back against the Sydney Ice Dogs this weekend. Newcastle were without star import Santeri Harala, who is expected to back up for the clashes with his suspension now up. Club captain Liam Manwaring says they're hopeful they can keep their hot run of form going into the finals.
6: Our group has put together a full 60 minutes in the last 2 weekends, and we've come out with the result because of that. I think we've struggled to do that this year, but, you know, it's working and things are happening for us at the right time.
1: Former Kangaroo Matt King has officially been announced as the next head coach of the New South Wales Blues. Previously serving as an assistant for former coach Laurie Daly, he takes the role, having played 9 games for the Blues himself. Speaking at a press conference this morning, Matt King says he won't be taking the job lightly.
7: The one true rugby league love of my life has been the New South Wales Blues. To know now that I have the opportunity to guide the team moving forward, to lead the program over the next little period, as I mentioned, means the absolute world to me.
1: And Broncos NRLW veteran Ali Brigginshaw will face the judiciary over her horror tackle on Bulldogs fullback Taylor Preston. She's been referred directly over a Grade 3 dangerous throw charge. Now you're up to date with the latest 2NURFM news.
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1: Good morning. The sun is out. It's a beautiful day with light winds and tops of 21 for the coast, 20 for the valley. Overnight temperatures a little cooler, falling to between 0 and 5 degrees. Tomorrow's looking sunny at this stage, as is Thursday and Friday. Tops should reach 18 for the coast, 17 for the valley tomorrow. Right now it's 17 degrees at Waratah, 17 at Wakefield. 2NURFM, it's 6 past 11.

0: 16 past 11, Tina Arena Burn on 2NURFM 103.7. Now, I've got some good news if you're a fan of the iconic Aussie movie, The Castle. It's being launched as a stage production. Did you know it's been 30 years since it came out? That is crazy. Although I bet you can quote at least one phrase from the movie. You've got, how's the serenity? It's the vibe. And my favourite, when the son's looking through the paper and every time he finds something weird like jousting sticks, he tells his dad how much they're asking and the dad says, tell him he's dreaming. Love it. The movie was written by comedy legends Rob Sitch, Tom Gleisner, Santo Chilaro and Jane Kennedy. And if the stage show is as good as the movie, then we're in for a treat. Apparently it's following the Kerrigan family again, but it'll include more funny updates. So we can't wait for that one. The stage show is set to premiere in Melbourne in March next year, and it should be a lot of fun. Now, speaking of fun, coming up, we're chatting about a University of Newcastle Open Day event that's happening for girls as part of Science Week on 2NURFM.
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0: to a new RFM 103.7. Amanda McCreed with you. Now, Saturday, August 15 is the University of Newcastle's open day at Callaghan Campus. It's also Science Week, and it's a great time to encourage young visitors to get involved with some of the activities on offer. And one of the events is STEM Sparks, Igniting Girls' Futures in the Built Environment. And I'm joined by Dr. Jessica Siver from the School of Architecture and Built Environments to break things down for us. Hi, Jess, let's start with STEM. Can you explain what that is, please?
1: Thanks for having me.
0: You're welcome.
1: It's wonderful to be here. So yes, STEM, for those who are unaware, it's science, technology, engineering and mathematics. And when we think of STEM, we often immediately think of scientists in lab coats. And that's absolutely true. There's lots of amazing scientists doing amazing work in labs. But there's this whole wide world of careers in the built environment that young people perhaps have never heard of. So STEM Sparks is really about sparking curiosity in young girls and helping them see themselves in STEM.
0: Okay, so your event focuses on girls and young women in STEM. So why is it important to create opportunities that specifically encourage girls to explore STEM pathways?
1: Yep, so we know girls have the ability to thrive in STEM. But one of the things we also know is that sometimes the biggest barrier is simply not being able to see yourself there. And equity is really a big part of our DNA here at the University of Newcastle. We're very much committed to removing barriers to participation and creating opportunities for everyone to reach their potential. And sometimes that first barrier is simply exposure. You know, you can't aspire to a career you've never ever heard of or imagine yourself doing. So programs like STEM Sparks are really opening that window earlier. Through STEM Sparks, girls get to meet women working across a range of professions in a built environment. They get to try on hands-on activities. It's really meant to be fun. They come and ask questions and, you know, think, actually, I could do that. And that's incredibly powerful because representation really matters. You know, they're saying, you can't be what you can't see.
0: Well, that's right. Well, many people might not realise how diverse careers in the built environments can be. What are some of the STEM-related professions visitors will discover at the event?
1: So it's a very hands-on sort of day that we're going to have. We're not asking kids or their families to come and sit through lectures about STEM. So when they come, they can try real-life built environment challenges, things like sequencing a project, estimating materials, spotting building fails, solving cost mysteries. So that's a Mythbusters challenge, a scavenger hunt, and our day in the life videos, which are going to feature a whole range of different professions, including project management, architecture, building surveying, quantity surveying, design management. So a whole range of different STEM professions. And yeah, they can come in and there's lots of different ways to explore.
0: Sounds like you've got a lot of things that are happening during the day. STEM Sparks, Igniting Girls' Futures in the Built Environment runs from 10 till 12 on Saturday, August 15 at the University of Newcastle. Apart from being a free event for Science Week and the university's open day, why would you encourage girls to come along?
1: So I think one of the things we really want to challenge is this idea that there's a STEM type of person or that STEM means that you've got to be brilliant in math or science. You know, the built environment needs all sorts of people, creative thinkers, problem solvers, communicators, leaders, people who care about communities and sustainability. So there's an enormous diversity of careers. So you don't absolutely need to be, you know, to think of yourself as a STEM person already. In fact, you know, like if you're curious, creative, you like solving problems, you like organizing things, you like designing things, or even just wondering what these careers are, that's exactly who we'd love to see.
0: And how old are the girls that you're wanting to come along?
1: So we're aiming this at both primary and high school girls, particularly girls. We're really encouraging families to come along as well. And it's really family friendly.
0: Wonderful. Well, Dr. Jessica Siver, thanks for chatting with us. And we hope that there's a wonderful turnout of girls for STEM Sparks.
1: Thank you so much.
0: You're welcome. If you'd like to register for STEM Sparks, Igniting Girls' Futures in the Built Environment on August 15, all the details are on our community events calendar at 2nurfm.com.au.

0: Physical Olivia Newton-John on 2NURFM 103.7. It's 29 past 11. And just checking our whiteboard here, we've got a couple of new things happening as it's a new month. We've got a new birthday box for August. So if you're celebrating your birthday in August, we've got something really special for you. One lucky person will win a two-night Hunter Valley getaway, a wine tasting and 12 bottles of wine. How good would that be? It's all worth more than $1,000. And it could be yours if your birthday's in August. Also, our restaurant of the month, we missed it last month, but we've got it this month. And this month it is in Mayfield. And you can enjoy a lovely lunch with possibly a steak, schnitty, pub classic, one of your favourites, all complemented with delicious Hunter Valley wine. And that will be happening next month. But you can enter this month, if that makes sense. You can head to our website at 2NURFM.com.au to enter for both our August Restaurant of the Month and our August Birthday Box.
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0: On the waters, seas are below a metre with a southerly swell around a metre. It's mostly sunny today. We have west to southwesterly winds travelling at 10 to 15 knots, becoming variable at about 10 knots this evening. Low tide is at 4 past 6 this evening. High tide is at 10 past 12 today. Right now it's 18 degrees at Nobby's Beach, 18 at Toronto. It's 27 to 12. Coming up, we're chatting about National Homeless Week on 2NURFM.

0: Newcastle and the Hunters to NURFM 103.7. Amanda McCreed for the Mark Rock Morning Show. And as I mentioned earlier, this week is National Homelessness Week, and there's some new research out that suggests although Aussies want to help those doing it tough, almost a third admit to walking past someone who is sleeping rough without acknowledging them. And with me to talk about that is Shane Herriot, Chief Operating Officer for not-for-profit charity Orange Sky. Shane, before we get into how Orange Sky helps the homeless, can you tell us a bit more about the new research and lack of connection for people who are struggling?
1: Yeah, absolutely, Amanda. Yeah, so Orange Sky is the first world's first mobile laundry and shower service. We're really curious in terms of understanding the public perspective around, you know, interacting with people experiencing homelessness. And yeah, one in three admitted to walking past someone experiencing without acknowledging them. And what I think became really interesting was four in five people were saying they wanted to do something, but were held back for just a fear or worried about saying the wrong thing.
0: Right. So why is human connection so important for people experiencing homelessness and hardship?
1: Yeah, well, so we believe that human connection is important for everyone, obviously. And the research shows that Australians agree with us, with 78% saying that if they went without 1 week of meaningful connection, that would impact their health. But generally what we find for people who are experiencing homelessness or hardship and accessing our services is they already feel a bit disconnected from their community. Maybe they feel like they've been let down before, and maybe they're just missing some of those normal sort of social interactions that we're all lucky to have. So this is why we're really encouraging people just to acknowledge people, say good day. If you do see someone who appears to be sleeping rough or experiencing homelessness, to not be afraid, just to say, how are you going?
0: I think some people might feel like, you know, when they see someone that's homeless, that, you know, feel like, oh, I should be giving money or I should be doing that, which may stop them from, you know, stopping and saying hello. Should they be worried about that?
1: I don't think people, like, I can understand where people would be concerned about that, but I honestly think from my experience and all of our volunteers that operate all around the country and all around New Zealand, that they'll all say, actually, everyone that we've interacted with, yes, sometimes people might ask for money, they might ask for some food, just to be able to say, hey, I can't help you with that, but I'm really keen to hear to have a chat, that at least you can redirect it, you can still have a meaningful difference in the day, and I think I see the difference that makes on people's lives as to the 4,500 volunteers we have around the country.
0: Right. Well, you were saying that Orange Sky delivers laundry, or gets laundry and free laundry, and people can have a shower as well. How does that help people both physically and mentally who are struggling?
1: Yeah, so we're big believers that, you know, clean clothes, a hot shower, meaningful conversation are all basic human rights. So the Orange Sky service is, you know, aiming to try and be able to meet some of those essential needs. So, throughout the sort of Newcastle area, we do 8 shifts a week. So anyone who does need some washing done, that they can turn up to those without any judgment, without any questions asked, to be able to access that service. But while the washing's been done, we've got a beautiful team of volunteers to sit around, have a chat, just to make you feel like you've got a place to be for the day. And even better, they should know some other services around the Newcastle region that they can connect you into as well.
0: Well, where can the homeless find a local service to get either their laundry done for free or have a shower or even chat to someone?
1: Yeah, so we do 8 shifts around Newcastle. So the best place to go is our website at orangesky.org.au, where it does have a list of your services, just to confirm that they're definitely running at that on those days, because sometimes we do need to cancel for weather or if there's any volunteer issues or issues with the van. But across Newcastle, we've got shifts Monday, Tuesday, Wednesday, Thursday, Friday, bit of a break on Saturday, but one on Sunday as well. So scattered around the Newcastle region for anyone who does need it.
0: Are you looking for volunteers?
1: We always could use more volunteers. So same again, I think if you think you'd be interested in giving back to that local community, you like being able to, you know, connect with people. The washing is less important. It's okay if you lose the sock occasionally at home. Don't let that be a barrier. We're just ultimately looking for people who are happy to sit around, have a chat, and make everyone feel welcome in a space.
0: Wonderful. Okay. Well, for Homelessness Week, is there anything else you'd like to add to let people know what they should do?
1: No, I think I'd just encourage everyone this Homelessness Week just to learn a little bit more about homelessness. There's a lot of stereotypes out there. So if you do visit our website, there's some beautiful stories there. There's a newsletter you can sign up to just to hear about some real people who access our service or volunteer with us. And it makes such a difference in terms of your understanding around how tough people are doing it right now.
0: Well, Shane Herriot, thank you so much for chatting with us today. We appreciate it.
1: Thanks very much for having me, Amanda.
0: You're welcome. National Homelessness Week is on now until August 9. If you'd like to find out more about what you can do to help, whether that's donating, volunteering, fundraising, or you have an organisation that would like to get involved with helping the homeless, head to orangesky.org.au for details.

0: Donna Summer, Hot Stuff on your station 2 and URFM 103.7. It's 11 to midday. Now, we were talking with Susie West last week about Friday Plein Air Painters. Basically, they're a group of artists who go out into the elements and paint various local landscapes. And this Saturday, you can see them at work outside Lighthouse Arts Gallery at Nobby's Head. 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And if you're a budding artist yourself, you can ask them about joining. Also, check out their artworks as part of Newcastle Scenes Inside the Gallery. Newcastle Scenes Meet the Artist is on this Saturday, and the exhibition runs from 10 till 4 every weekend until August 30. For details, see lighthousearts.org.au or check out 2NURFM's community events calendar online at 2NURFM.com.au.
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Queen on 2NURFM. That's it for this morning. I'll be back covering the Mark Rock Morning Show tomorrow while Mark covers breakfast for an unwell Todd Sargent. Stick around. Dennis Stewart is in after the 12 o'clock news for Health Naturally. So if you've got a question for him, give us a call on 4921 6216 at 12:15.

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0: Detroit Dry!
1: Is accused of possessing a prohibited drug. Dusty Fitzpatrick, Sydney.
2: A 15-year-old boy has been charged, accused of stabbing another teenager on the Central Coast. Officers were called to reports of an attack at a shopping centre at Bluehaven. An 18-year-old was treated at the scene before being airlifted to hospital in a critical condition. A man has died following a medical episode just days after completing a charity bike ride from Broome to Barrel. 82-year-old Bob Montgomery and his grandson raised tens of thousands of dollars for motor neurone disease during the 5,300-kilometre trip. The donations are continuing to pour in after his death, with the total raised now above $100,000. The US president insists Iranian officials essentially begged for a fresh round of talks ahead of a planned American strike. Officials in Tehran claim they're talking with Oman about the Strait of Hormuz, but are rejecting claims of discussions with the United States. Donald Trump's accused Iran of being unbelievably duplicitous.
3: We were set to go, and they called. And in addition, Saudi Arabia called, and UAE called, Qatar called. I called some numerous people. Not, I don't want to use the word begging, but some were, in particular, Iran.
2: The defence minister argues the sell-off of Sydney's Victoria Barracks would actually better protect the heritage site. Opponents of the move to offload some defence locations argue it's selling off our history. But Richard Miles insists new owners would have more money for upkeep and historic buildings won't be damaged.
4: They'll be totally kept. And more than that, they will be more accessible to Sydneysiders and to Australians.
2: Qantas is understood to be in discussions to outsource up to 1,000 positions to India. Reports suggest the airline's working to cut costs and overhaul its operations using artificial intelligence. The airline says no formal agreement is in place and no decisions have been made. Industry experts warn Australia risks losing its position as a cruising hotspot unless a review into the sector is fast-tracked. Operators say they've been waiting for years for a review of the Coastal Trading Act, which governs cruise ships. Cruise Lines International Executive Director Joel Katz says Australia risks losing business to other countries due to regulatory uncertainty.
5: Cruise delivers more than $7.3 billion to the Australian economy each year, and supports more than 22,000 jobs. And that stretches well beyond the ports that the ships visit.
2: Also making news, a public hearing by the police watchdog looking at promotions and senior appointments within the police force has now been deferred. And charities say about 3.6 million Australians have experienced food hardship for the first time this year. In finance, the All Ords is up 117 points, one Australian dollar buying 70.1 US cents.
6: Good afternoon, I'm Ollie Goldner from the Hunter Newsroom. An 18-year-old man remains in a critical condition in the John Hunter Hospital following an alleged stabbing at San Remo. Emergency services were called to a shopping centre on the Pacific Highway just before 4 p.m. yesterday. The man was treated before being airlifted to Newcastle. Facing the bail court today, charged with wounding a person with intent to cause grievous bodily harm. One Nation Hunter candidate Stuart Bonds has voiced his party's plans to scrap net zero and all renewable energy zones if elected. During a mining conference at Cessnock yesterday, the candidate addressed local MPs discussing issues affecting the sector. Stuart Bonds told NBN the Hunter and New England renewable energy zones are not a good use of taxpayer funds.
7: And the projects that are not off the ground, we propose they don't go forward.
6: He also stated One Nation would look to construct a new coal-fired power station in the Hunter. However, Cessnock MP Clayton Barr says the candidate's plans lack proper planning and a logistical backing.
8: I think that the One Nation group need to do a lot more work on their policy than simply sitting on a stage and saying, we're going to build a new coal-fired power station. There's a bit more to it than that.
6: Meanwhile, the Cessnock MP says representatives at the conference paid their respects to a mining worker who died on site yesterday afternoon. At around 1 p.m, a man believed to be in his 50s was killed by a truck at the United Wombo mine. Clayton Barr says representatives from all sectors will look to learn from the tragic incident.
8: We have to let the investigation take its place, look at the details and the facts, and then do something on the back of that.

0: Everyone in the room was committed to that yesterday and last night, and we will all remain committed to that.
1: A whistleblower from Newcastle's Calvary Mater Hospital says the facility has been non-fire compliant for years. The Herald has reported 7 out of 10 buildings at the Waratah Hospital have not lodged an independently verified fire certificate, which is required every 12 months, for between 2 to 4 years. Newcastle Council reportedly discovered the issue in October last year, but was only able to issue a notice of intention last month because of complexities in identifying the correct recipient under the hospital's public-private partnership. It's the latest scandal the hospital has faced, currently part of a parliamentary inquiry into a mould outbreak in its cancer wards and alleged corruption. Cancer patients in the Hunter New England region will benefit from state government funding for research into the impact of cancer drugs on heart health. University of Newcastle cardiovascular specialist Aaron Sverdlov received almost $750,000 to establish specialist telehealth services in Maitland and Tamworth and to undertake research into cancer drug combinations that both fight tumours and protect the heart. He says preclinical research has been completed and they are now ready to get down to work.
2: Doing the experiments, obtaining data, collaborating with colleagues around Australia and internationally to get those life-saving and cardioprotective medicines closer to the people.
1: And census pop-up hubs are being placed across the Hunter this week to help people complete the survey and ensure high-quality data return. Census night is now just a week away, and completing the form is compulsory, including for visitors to the country and visa holders. The local pop-up locations include Woolworth stores in Mount Hutton and Raymond Terrace, Dungog Library, and at the Tomaree Library and Community Centre.
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1: New Jets signee Joe Lolley is feeling right at home after his first week as a member of the club. While he didn't feature in the Jets' 2-0 friendly loss to Macarthur yesterday, he's expected to debut when AFC Champions League elite play begins. Joe Lolley says the club's training is similar to what he experienced in the English Premier League.
4: It reminds me a little bit of that, how high intensity it is, and certainly this training is probably about as intense as, you know, I've ever experienced in terms of the levels constantly and how quick it is.
1: The NRLW Knights will likely be without enforcer Taylor Prettabon for their next few games. Prettabon was put on report minutes into their Magic Round clash with the Eels for a high shot on Matele Martha. Following the match, she was charged by the Match Review Committee for a Grade 2 careless high tackle and could receive a 3-match ban if found guilty. And the Jets women's side have announced homegrown talent Emma Dundas will be re-signing with the club for the upcoming Ninja A-League season. A recent graduate from their academy, she recently represented the Young Matildas in April at the Women's Under-20 Asian Cup. And now you're up to date with the latest 2NURFM Hunter News.
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9: Good afternoon. It's a beautiful sunny day with light winds and tops of 21 for the coast, 20 for the valley. Overnight temperatures will be chilly between 0 and 5 degrees. Tomorrow is looking sunny at this stage with tops of 18 and 17, and Thursday and Friday are also going to be sunny. Right now it's 18 degrees at Mount Hutton, 18 at Metford. 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
9: Well, the week's rolled around again and I'm joined by the marvellous Dennis Stewart. Hello, Dennis.
10: Hello, my dear. How are you?
9: I'm wonderful, as usual. Nice to see you. Now, Dennis, today you want to discuss some other herbs which have a reputation in treating other female reproductive conditions. Last week, you finalised your discussion on infertility by dealing with the famous American herbs. But today, you want to look at the herbs raspberry leaf, chaste tree and evening primrose and highlight some of their benefits.
10: A very interesting morning. Very interesting herbs, even though they're probably better known than what most people realise, particularly in other countries. They are shown to have a very significant contribution, particularly for female reproductive problems. I'm looking forward to talking about these three simple herbs, raspberry leaf, chaste tree, and evening primrose oil.
9: Wonderful. If you've got a question for Dennis, you can give us a call right now, 49216216. This is Health Naturally on 2NURFM.

0: Good times, great music, 2NURFM 103.7. This is Health Naturally with Dennis Stewart. If you'd like to ask Dennis a health-related question, you can give us a call, 49216216. There's nobody on the line right now, so it's a great time to call.
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0: This is Health Naturally on 2NURFM. If you'd like to ask Dennis a question, 49216216 is the number to call. Don't leave it to the last minute. You can give us a call right now. And Dennis, we're talking about women's health. Raspberry leaf has a long history of being useful in pregnancy. Could you tell us about that and its history and possibly some of the recent history, particularly the work done on the herb by Professor Hans Fluck?
4: Sehr gut, sehr gut. Sie sprechen Deutsch sehr gut.
0: It's such a great name, Hans Fluck, and you have to say it with U.
4: Umlaut, exactly right. I'm very impressed.
0: Thank you.
4: You'll be right for your European trip shortly.
0: I know, I can't wait.
4: It's quite interesting when you look at herbal medicine, you find that the history of it very frequently is represented by female usage of herbs. I think one can say that this is probably because there is a greater affinity for natural medicine amongst women, historically, that's my view. But also, a lot of unique problems that women experience, particularly, say, pregnancy problems, have been managed throughout the ages by the use of natural medicines, are usually administered by what were frequently referred to and still are as wise women. That is, women that were in a culture where they were esteemed for their knowledge of medicinal plants and their ability to be able to use those plants in addressing uniquely women's problems. And in this context, there are two herbs which historically have been used, particularly to assist in pregnancy, particularly in what we call parturition, that is, the giving of birth. It's well known, for instance, in American traditional medicine, the herb scorvine was used and probably still is used by some centers of traditional American medicine. Scorvine was used as a herb to, put it loosely, to precipitate a less complicated birth and to lessen the likelihood of things such as hemorrhage and other complications that might occur. In European herbal medicine, perhaps, the herb raspberry leaf has been the predominant herb. Now, it might seem rather cute and a little bit strange and folksy to give to the leaf of the raspberry any profound or useful and proven benefits in pregnancy problems. But it has achieved that reputation. And that reputation has been, if you like, put into concrete in what I refer to as the Bible of modern herbal medicine, and that is the British Herbal Pharmacopoeia, There you will find that raspberry leaf is referred to as a partus preparata. What that basically means is a herb that has been used and is still being used, particularly by more traditional cultures, but being used a lot now by people even in this town, and people throughout Europe generally have a reputation of past and present usage of this herb derived from folk medicine, but which in recent times in the work of the Swiss professor that you rightly mentioned there.
0: Hans Pflug.
4: Ah, sehr gut, sehr gut. Ah, yeah, yeah. Yes. Well, Professor Hans Pflug wrote a book called Medicinal Plants, and I used that book at the very beginning of my lecturing career. It was a good book, still is, for those coming to herbal medicine that want a more modern and, if you like, a more scientific approach to the use of traditional medicines. And in that book, he does mention raspberry leaf, but he wrote a particular paper on the usefulness of raspberry leaf as a result of his clinical observations, his study of the literature, and his clinical trials, if you like, on looking at the herb in its application to pregnancy and the giving of birth. And what he discovered in that paper was there was significant evidence to support the view that the use of raspberry leaf, taken throughout pregnancy, perhaps better taken in the latter stages of it, had a demonstrable ability to lessen some of the complications that pregnancy can frequently bring with them in the birthing process. Now, first of all, I would say here that any complication associated with birthing rightly belongs within the modern medical situation. This is not in any way at all encouraging the bypass of mainstream medicine in any aspect of pregnancy problem, but women historically and these days still use raspberry leaf as a very safe, a very, very safe, uncomplicated herb to give them an edge, if you like, hopefully. Does it always do it? Not always, but that goes to most medicines. But the literature that Fluke wrote on the herb demonstrated that it could be usefully taken, always notifying the obstetrician or your doctor that you're taking it, but it is so safe that, in my opinion, it's probably safer than drinking other beverages that we drink across the day, tea, coffee and other things. So my view is that raspberry leaf, as a safe herb to be used in the latter stages of pregnancy, particularly and hopefully to facilitate a less complicated birthing process and lead, if you like, to a more confident and comfortable experience. Now, there's no guarantees in using this, but go to the literature, Google, just put in, if you like, raspberry leaf and pregnancy to get some of the evidence that's in the literature that it could well be a safe preparation to use for women that have perhaps had previous unfortunate experiences in the giving of birth. I'm able to say, due to my many, many years of practice, that I have seen some of these herbs, including raspberry leaf, live up to their tradition and live up to their expectation. So there's my talk on raspberry leaf.
0: All right.
4: A great fan of raspberry leaf.
0: Okay. I'm a great fan of Professor Hans Pflug.
4: Oh, you impress me. That's just because you're ready to go to Europe.
0: I am.
4: You've been brushing up.
0: I am.
4: Sie sprechen Deutsch?
0: Das ist gut.
4: Das ist sehr gut.
0: There we go.
4: Sehr gut,
0: all right. Moving on, we've got Craig from Newcastle on the line. Hi, Craig. Thanks for holding. Now, you've got, you want to talk about prostate troubles?
5: Yes, I'm wanting to know what's the recommendation for men with large prostate.
4: Okay, Craig. I'm happy to talk about that. The first question I'd obviously ask is, are you symptomatic? That is, Are you experiencing any symptoms that are normally associated with prostate enlargement, or has it just been discovered that you have an enlarged prostate, but you're relatively asymptomatic, that is, not experiencing any distress with it? Where do you stand in relationship to that, Craig?
5: Just a few symptoms.
4: I beg your pardon, could you repeat that?
5: I have just been recently diagnosed.
4: Okay.
5: With enlarged.
4: Okay.
5: And probably having some symptoms as well.
4: Okay. Are you experiencing any frequency, particularly at night?
5: I was, but I've since been put on Tamsulin, and
4: yes,
5: it's seemed to rectify it at this stage.
4: Okay. Let me just say this, that the enlargement of the prostate doesn't always indicate a mountain of problems. In the literature that I've got great regard to, that is the German literature, there's a good case for saying that the size of the prostate gland is not always a good indication of the trouble and the symptoms that could be associated with enlargement. Sometimes even a smaller gland on discovery can be associated with very unpleasant symptoms, if you like, particularly what we call nocturnal frequency, also problems in starting and finishing. So there's not a great, in my opinion, I've got to couch everything by saying that, in my opinion, there's not a great correlation between the size of the gland and the symptoms that some people experience. If you're getting some benefit from that drug that you're taking, well and good. But I would suggest that you discuss with your urologist or your GP or even your pharmacist what are the good sides and what may be the downsides. And I'm not in any way at all critical of your taking that, but it might be wise to look at what an ongoing usage of it could be associated with. Now, I have a very strong viewpoint on this and say that there are options in a softer system of treating prostate problems, and that is associated particularly with three herbs, which are well known and form the basis of most practitioner products that seek to treat the early symptoms of prostate enlargement. And that is, of course, and I say of course because it is present in most prostate herbal formulations, and that is the American herb, saw palmetto, S-A-W-P-A-L-M-E-T-T-O, very popularly used and called up again in what I have mentioned already this morning, the Bible of Modern Herbal Medicine, the British Herbal Pharmacopoeia, called up specifically for prostate enlargement. I think my view is that I'd always move to a softer approach initially to see if that gives some degree of control or management before reverting to prescription medication. Now, I'm not saying that that is always a workable situation, but I'm always someone who believes that if there is a softer option, try that first, albeit being guided by your GP and your urologist. So saw palmetto together with, interestingly, nettle root, not the leaf of the nettle, but nettle root, another European discovery. Keep in mind here that the Europeans are miles ahead of us in their understanding of plant chemistry and its clinical use. And the third herb, interestingly, comes from the Ayurvedic or the Indian tradition, and that's called Krativi. C-R-A-E-T-E-V-A, Krativi or Krativa. And they usually come together in a combination, either a solid combination, a tablet, a capsule, or put together and prescribed by a practitioner of herbal medicine. They would be the herbs that I would suggest that you think about looking at because, they, in my opinion, they warrant a try. Most urologists these days, I would think, would know of them, how confident they are about them. It It's up to the urologist or the GP. All I can say is that I have prescribed those herbs to many, many, many men who have been experiencing similar symptoms to you, and they have gone on to those herbs, one or the other, or in combination, and have experienced sufficient benefit to warrant their staying on it. That would be my comment on it, Craig, but always I would say be guided by what your urologist says. Indicate to him, if you're interested, keenness or your keenness to try a softer option, and talk to your pharmacist to see if there would be any interactions between the drug you're taking and the herbs that I've mentioned. I suspect not.
0: Good luck with that, Craig. If you've got a question for Dennis, 49216216 is the number to call. We've got a few other callers on the line. We'll get to them shortly on 2NURFM.
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0: This is Health Naturally. If you'd like to ask Dennis Stewart a question, 49216216 is the number to call. And we have John from Bullaroo on the line. Thanks for holding, John. You want to talk about an itchy scalp?
10: Yes, thank you.
4: Hello, John. Could I ask a question here? How long have you had your itchy scalp?
10: You talked about it sometime last year, and not long after that, I started to get it. I've tried numerous shampoos, conditioners, and scalp cleansers, but nothing works. It works for a little bit,
4: yes,
10: but it doesn't last.
4: Okay. John, the first starting base here, I would think, is to be access, if you like, preparations that contain either coal tar or pine tar. These preparations are so well known for their ability to ease itch. Both of them are referred to as having antipruritic characteristics. That's the medical terminology to describe the way in which they lessen the itchy scalp condition, but they also have what's called a keratolytic action. That is, they have the ability to remove scale or crusting or even dandruff, particularly when the pine tar or the coal tar products are blended with a set proportion of salicylic acid. Now, those combinations are so well known and so well written up in the old literature. John, one of my great regrets today is that some of the older literature that was based on fairly basic, simple substances has largely been lost. And yet, fortunately for the emergence of compounding pharmacists, they're starting to make a bit of a comeback. And so the first thing I would do is go to your pharmacist, talk to you about what I have said, the use either individually or together of a pine tar or coal tar. Pine tar and coal tar have similar characteristics. I have for years used pine tar in my ointments and lotion preparations, but coal tar does pretty well the same. And I don't mind the actual smell of pine tar. Some people complain a little bit about it, but look, if it cleans the head up and lessens the itch, particularly with a little bit of salicylic acid to remove scale, or if you like, some of the tendency for psoriasis that scalp conditions may lead to, I'd be giving it a go. They're the first two things. But look, as an ongoing, if you like, to be used periodically, intermittently, with that combination, rosemary oil preparations have long been recommended by the naturopathic camp as a gentle, soothing and cleansing oil to be used occasionally, in conjunction, say, with the two other substances that I've mentioned. I would be most surprised, John, because I have used those substances even in my own scalp. Because one of the problems of sitting in an office for the vast bulk of your life and frequently under fluorescent lights, it doesn't do much for the scalp over a long period of time. So I've periodically experienced the very symptoms that you're experiencing, and I can vouch for the benefit of pine tar products in combination with the percentage of salicylic acid, and then in between that, periodically using some rosemary oil as a shampoo or a lotion.
0: Thanks for the call, John. Good luck with that. And next we have Sonia from Katara. Thanks for holding, Sonia. You want to talk about the eyes?
9: Yes, thank you very much for that. I was wondering about, you know, as you age and you get cataracts and, you know, things like that, you need, you know, two pairs of glasses, one for long and one for short. And I was just wondering, you know, aging herbs or medicines and you know, and eye health and all that sort of stuff, I was wondering if Dennis could share something about that.
4: Sonia, the first thing I would say is that both as a potential prophylactic agent and as an agent to support symptoms that are emerging from the eye, particularly symptoms associated with ageing, you should think seriously about a standardised preparation of the herb bilberry. Now, bilberry can stand up to a degree of scientific investigation. Bilberry contains what are called anthocyanidins. That is what gives them their dark colour, their blackish-type colour. And it is the anthocyanidins are a bracket of what we would refer to as bioflavonoids, and that's using loose terminology. There are numerous bioflavonoids, but and many of them have individual characteristics. For instance, quercetin is a brilliant bioflavonoid to lessen allergenicity and lessen inflammatory condition in the body. But when we come to the eye, the use of that particular herb, bilberry, is a useful starting base. Very, very safe, very safe. Shouldn't be seen, however, as a treatment for more serious eye conditions. It should only be used for conditions such as problems with glare or problems associated with an awareness that one's eyesight is not as good as it might be. All those things, of course, should be discussed with your ophthalmologist or your optometrist. But as a starting base, and I believe very strongly, by the way, in using herbs preventively and prophylactically, using that particular herb as the main herb for hopefully withstanding some of the ageing aspects of the eye, and lessening some of the symptoms, functional symptoms, particularly an adverse response to glare, and an awareness that our level of eye functioning may be starting to lose its edge. There, particularly in conjunction with seeing your optometrist, is not a bad starting base and an inexpensive one.
9: Yes, that's right. except for the cost of the glasses. I also did a bit of research on saffron.
4: Yeah, look.
9: And, yeah, there's been some research about saffron and macular degeneration.
4: Well, macular degeneration, in my opinion, has a credible ability to be able to assist in the management of macular degeneration or diabetic retinopathy. I should have said in my comments about eye health that if you are a diabetic, it's very, very important to have your eyes regularly checked by an ophthalmologist or optometrist. But in this context, the use of bilberry as a potential agent to address those problems, very well documented in the book written by Pizzordo and Murray, America's two leading medical naturopaths, under that condition, diabetic retinopathy or macular degeneration, that particular herb, bilberry, is called up as a specific, interestingly, in conjunction with the herb ginkgo biloba that you would have heard me talk about previously.
0: Thank you so much for the call, Sonia. Appreciate it. This is 2NURFM Health Naturally. We'll get to the rest of the calls shortly.
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0: This is Health Naturally on 2NURFM, and we've got Diane from Fletcher on the line. Hi, Diane. Thank you for holding. You'd like to talk about skin problems. What's happening?
18: Yes, with my daughter. She's actually just turned 50. She had eczema at 6 weeks old, and she's had skin problems all of the time.
4: Yes.
18: But she doesn't take herself seriously enough. You know, I said to her, she really needs, like, her face can be so red sometimes, she scratches all around her eyes. I have suggested to her that she gives you a call to get an appointment at your rooms. But no, she just accepts what she's got. But, I mean, as a mother, you know, I sort of look at her and I think, oh, my goodness, there should be something that we could get to help her.
4: Well, skin problems, in my opinion, can be helped by natural products. Now, I'm not talking about skin problems generally here. There are obviously some very serious skin problems that rightly require medical attention. But something like a chronic experience of eczema, in my opinion, could be missing out on, for instance, some of the knowledge that we now have about the content of evening primrose oil. It has what are called essential fatty acids, which, if taken chronically, that is, not just as an occasional medicine, but as a regular supplement, over a period of time, can alter the characteristics of the skin, make it less dry, and lead to
18: very dry.
4: Lead to a lessening of inflammatory lesions such as eczema or even dermatitis. Mm. Principle number one, if she's not using that, she could be missing out quite seriously. The second thing is, in most natural medicine approaches to treating inflammatory skin conditions, the use of a bioflavonoid that I've already mentioned, that is quercetin, Q-U-E-R-C-E-T-I-N, is used as part of a compound treatment for this condition. Bioflavonoids are very safe, and each one of them has a particular domain to work in. Quercetin is useful to lessen the triggers that sometimes cause the acute symptoms to reassert themselves. The third thing I would say is that in dry skin conditions such as a history of eczema, your daughter could be well missing out on some of the topical preparations that maintain, if you like, the skin's natural texture, that mm-hmm. they lessen dehydration. Even something like sorbolene and glycerin, sorbolene with vitamin E is a very useful topical application to give mm-hmm. To give relief, particularly at night time, and to lessen the tendency for itch. Mm-hmm. And at the other point is that where the symptoms become unbearable and where there is an itch factor that is not yielding, or where your daughter may be reluctant to keep using topical steroids, mm-hmm. never overlook the benefit of products with pine tar in them. They are very, very frequently available from our good pharmacies. They go by various names. And coming from an eczema sufferer such as myself, I can vouch for the fact that pine tar products, particularly pine tarsal being representative of one of them, has given me ongoing relief if and when my skin has required it. If your daughter is not taking those things on board, she may be missing out on getting onto a program that could lessen her ongoing level of symptoms.
0: Let us know how you go, Diane, and maybe you can get your daughter to give us a call. Thank you very much. Next, we've got Todd from Nelson Bay. Thank you for holding, Todd. You'd like to talk about sinus health and loss of taste.
14: Yeah, I was listening to the program. Hi, Dennis.
4: Hello, Todd.
14: Ever since COVID, I've always suffered really bad sinusitis, and I had a couple polyps removed a few years ago.
4: Yes.
14: From my sinuses. But ever since COVID, I noticed that my taste and my smell has really dropped down. And sometimes I could smell flowers, and another time I could be right up next to them and I can't smell them at all.
4: Sure.
14: I was wondering if there's like a general maintenance that I could do other than flushing sinuses out, or is there... I'm on some vitamins now, bromium, I think.
4: Yes.
14: Trying to just give good sinus health.
4: Okay.
14: I was wondering if there was something else out there that I might be able to consider, because kind of hit and miss with the bromium.
4: Sure. Todd, your condition is one of the most common conditions I hear from people, particularly those that have experienced COVID or even at times have reacted to the COVID vaccination. I'll not elaborate on my view on this, but I know that there are many people that I have seen with this significant chronic condition, loss of taste, and sometimes even loss of smell. A starting base is to try to keep it simple. And if you look at the recommendations in naturopathic literature, bromelain, the enzyme from pineapple, is usually combined with quercetin. It's a bioflavonoid that has specificity for dealing with upper respiratory tract chronic problems. You can get those very frequently from any health food store or pharmacy. The herbs that I would advise you to consider would be, these are taken orally, would be herbs such as eyebright, elder, and echinacea, and golden seal, all in a liquid combination. That combination, in conjunction with the bioflavonoid and the pineapple enzyme, is, in my opinion, a good logical starting base to try to retrieve some of this unfortunate set of symptoms arising from COVID. Inexpensive. You're not going to get a benefit overnight, but I would suggest that quiet perseverance with that very safe approach may lead to a good result.
14: Okay, I'm sorry, you said eyebright and golden seal. What was the second or the second herb you mentioned?
4: Golden seal and echinacea.
14: Echinacea. Yeah, I do take echinacea just good. To try to...
4: Good. If you blend it with golden seal and use eyebright and elder, you've got a very good combination, well supported by the technical literature and by our formularies.
0: All the best with that, Todd. Appreciate your call. And we've got, lastly, Heather on the line from Barnsley. Thanks for holding, Heather. Just quickly, you want to talk about your hair?
19: Yeah, well, actually, I've got a yellow patch in the back of my head, in the hair, and it's probably grown down. It's about as long as a mobile phone, but it's about 3 inches round. And I've tried everything to try and get rid of it, and I've tried all different shampoos, but it just stays bright yellow.
4: Okay.
19: I don't know what was causes it.
4: Have you had it looked at, Heather?
19: No, not really.
4: Well, look, I think you should.
19: Yeah.
4: You can spend a lot of money on something like this and get nowhere. I could easily say, look, have you tried this or tried that? But I would suggest that anything like this that has emerged and has not been looked at needs to be looked at by your GP or possibly even a dermatologist who could give you an accurate interpretation of it. Before you go spending money, do what I always recommend. Go to those people, the first-line people to see in any health problem is your GP, who in this case I suspect might refer you to a dermatologist. But that would be my result first up.
19: Okay. Right, then I'll give it a go.
4: I think you should.
19: Okay. Thank you for that.
4: All right, Heather.
0: Thanks, Heather. Bye.
19: Thank you.
0: Now, Dennis, we've got a couple of minutes left. Do you want to just touch more on evening primrose?
4: I will talk about evening primrose because it was one of those we were going to get through.
0: Mm.
4: Evening primrose is used, as you would have heard me this morning, used for many things, particularly skin conditions, eczema in particular, as a chronic medication. But it's not well known that the regular dosage in any form, capsules or liquid, of oil of evening primrose has demonstrated a great deal of relief and benefit for women who regularly experience what's called mastalgia. Mastalgia is a technical term referring to sore breasts frequently arising from benign, lumpy breast conditions. And some of these can be very, very debilitating, particularly before the period. Evening primrose oil, unfortunately, is not as well known as it should be in dealing with this problem. It is a very safe substance, but with good documentation to say that once a condition has been cleared of anything organic and just seen as perhaps a hormonal problem, then evening primrose oil in higher dosage should be persevered with, and in most cases there should be some relief emerging from it. Evening primrose oil, multiple benefits. One of those, a potential benefit in dealing with sore, tender breasts, commonly known as mastalgia, and frequently aggravated before the period.
0: And you just rub it on?
4: No, in this case, well, there'd be nothing the matter in rubbing it on, but in this case, take it as a supplement. It asserts itself in a good way.
0: Okay. Oh, well, we've got through a lot today, Dennis.
4: We have. That's because of your knowledge of German.
0: I'll dust on up on it for next week. Thank you very much.
4: Thank you.
0: Health Naturally, 2NURFM.

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2: It's going to be a massive challenge for us, and I feel like the last few challenges that the teams that we've come up against, they brought their best and we brought our best as well.
1: Matt King has been confirmed as the new coach of the Blues for State of Origin, replacing Laurie Daly. Richmond Premiership player Nathan Broad has called time on his AFL career. James Duckworth has defeated Chris O'Connell in the opening round of the Canadian Tennis Open. He set up an All-Australian battle with Alex De Minaur in the second round. And Mauricio Pochettino has signed a deal to stay on as coach of the USA men's football team. That's sport. I'm Adam Hawes.
3: It's 1:04. That's the latest news and sport.
4: Talking travel with Sally Lucas from our sponsor, Travelon King.
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8: Hope you're enjoying this lovely sunny day. Overnight temperatures will be cooler, between 0 and 5 degrees. Tomorrow's also looking sunny, as is Thursday and Friday. Tops tomorrow 18 for the coast, 17 for the valley. Right now it's 18 degrees at Warners Bay, 19 at Ashtonfield. 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
8: Yes, it's Talking Travel, and I'm joined by Melissa Mayers today. Hello, nice
9: good
8: to have you. And today we're talking about getting the most from our airfare. What does that mean?
9: So airfares are one of those things that there's lots of little perks you can get when booking certain airfares. So we'll definitely be touching on that. And also little bits and tips and tricks that you may not necessarily think about when we're in the lead up to leaving for our trip.
8: Oh, well, that's a good one because I'm going away soon.
9: That's
8: so I might need some advice on that and what to do. Wonderful. All right. Well, we'll get to that shortly for Talking Travel on 2NURFM.

0: Newcastle and the Hunters to Inuwara FM 103.7. This is Talking Travel, and we're talking about getting the most from our airfares.
1: We are. So one of those things that comes up in the office on a regular basis, I guess, is how do we get the most out of our airfare? So there's lots of little add-ons, little bits and pieces that people may not necessarily be aware of, that before we book those international flights, we should make sure what you're actually doing for the rest of your trip. Because there's an airlines like ANA, for example, they're a Japanese-based carrier. They will allow a free internal flight within Japan. So you can do your international flight, and you might be going to Osaka, for example, after you've done in Tokyo, or you're doing a trip that finishes in Osaka. You can often get that flight from Osaka back across to Tokyo for a few dollars extra tax.
0: Right.
1: So rather than buying a whole one-way flight, why not use advantage of that free flight that they have included? Airlines such as ones that go through Asia and the Middle East, so your Singapore's, Emirates, Qatar's, you can actually fly into one city and out of another. You don't have to go into London, out of London.
0: Ah.
1: There's very, very small differences in taxes. You can fly into Rome and fly home from London. You can fly into Madrid and fly home from Paris. There is no right or wrong reason. And it's not two one-way fares combining into one. It is the one ticket. The difference you see is actually in the taxes. The actual fare itself is the same, but you definitely, rather than having to fly your way, get a one-way flight back up into London or back to Rome,
0: adding extra onto your travel money.
1: Yeah, that's it. It's another few hundred dollars by the time you convert it over. So that's definitely a great way of making some savings. There's also airlines out there that will offer a free stopover. So what that means is they will give you a night's accommodation in that location. So Turkish, if you book business with them or some of their higher categories, will give you a free night's accommodation in Istanbul. It gives you a chance to explore the city, go and see, have a break. And there's multiple airlines that do those sort of free stopovers, which is a great way of having a nice add-on. And also in this subject of stopovers, even if it's not included, you can, if you've always wanted to do Singapore for 5 nights but don't necessarily want to just buy a flight to Singapore, fly over and then fly back via one of these locations. And you can add that on as an additional add-on to your trip. It doesn't cost anything extra to add on that little bit of a difference, which is nice. This is also the same. The USA is another great one. They, as we have to fly into ports or airports such as Los Angeles, San Fran, these are where our first stop is when we get there. You can actually use that as a stop and then add a flight to New York, to Boston, wherever it is, drive your way to the next location, then fly from Boston or New York or wherever, New Orleans, wherever that destination might be, and fly back to San Fran, LA, and visit all of those locations on the one ticket rather than buying lots of tickets. And also means your luggage is the same weight limit, same inclusions the whole way around. So it's just little bits and pieces that allow us to make the most of those airfares rather than going, oh, there's a great one-way or great return fare. By the time we have that great fare, potentially by the time we add in the other things, we can actually save money by putting it all on one ticket for you. Mm-hmm. So it is worth to sort of planning that sort of bigger picture of what the trip might look like and building it from there, because it's definitely worth it. And you can often save a lot of money by doing so.
0: We all want to save money, that's for sure.
1: Oh, 100%. Any way to save, I'd prefer to spend the money on the destination than getting there.
0: Yeah, that's right.
1: I'd prefer to do that day trip or stay in that hotel than spend it on baggage at the airport.
0: For sure.
1: I guess the other thing we're going to discuss today is also talking about little tips and tricks that we're looking at when we're talking about getting ready to travel. As a travel agent, I've definitely call it a flight terror in a way. You have nightmares about what can get people denied boarding or things like that.
0: Yeah, things you don't think about.
1: That's it. And I mean, some of the most common ones we see is not having enough validity on your passport. Most countries, not all, I'm going to say a good 80% of them need 6 months on your return date. So you need to make sure that when you're booking that trip 10 months in advance, what's the passport expiry date? Yeah, it looks great now, but I'm like, wait, I'm not coming back till 12 months because I'm away for two. wait, I'm now outside. And that can they can turn you around and they won't let you board if you don't have enough validity on your passports.
0: Why is that?
1: I don't know. I don't like it's one of those things that I wish I had an answer for because there is actually six perfectly good months on that passport. And it's not every country, but it's better to work on that 6 months and you go from there. The other thing with passports is our names. Make sure that your airline ticket is as per your passport. Some airlines don't care about our middle names. Some do. If you go by Bob, but your actual birth name is Michael, you need to make sure your ticket says Michael, not Bob. Because okay. I can tell you now, you're not getting on board.
0: Right. Okay. So some good tips there. You've got some more for us?
1: I do have some more after
0: Wonderful.
1: This.
0: Wonderful. All right. We'll get to those shortly. This is Talking Travel on 2NURFM.
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0: Good times, great music too, and URFM 103.7. We're talking travel and we're talking about preparing for a trip. Now, Melissa, what other things do we need to think about?
1: So I guess one of the other things we think about is, how are we staying in touch with our family once we're over there? How is the provider, my transfer, my hotel, like how am I contacting these locations? WhatsApp has become extremely popular across multiple countries and also very easy to use with your Australian number, so eSIMs. So rather than buying a SIM card when you're getting there, an eSIM is great. And these are something you can set up online before you actually leave. You don't have to, and they're quite cheap, they're quite good, the receptions are great, you pick where you're going, easy done. The other thing with the eSIMs is that it's great, like you can keep using your WhatsApp as it is. You don't need a new number, you don't, so it's great for your family and friends. Also, in terms of electronics and things like that, adapters. How are we charging our phone, cameras?
0: I just thought about that recently because I'm obviously going to the UK. And so instead of buying one, actually I had one from years ago. So I found that, but I thought I might need more than one, but I don't really want to buy any. So I checked with other relatives who've been to the UK and I'm like, can I borrow your adapter? So there you go, save some money that way.
1: And the other thing is, if you don't have someone that has an adapter, power board. Take a power board, plug it into your power adapter, and now you've got four or five plugs with one adapter.
0: You're a genius.
1: I know.
0: Wow.
1: And someone else actually told me that. It wasn't me, but I'll just claim it. It's one of those things that rather than buy, because the adapters can be quite expensive.
0: Yeah.
1: So buy one adapter and that $5 power board that will get you through that trip. Also buy it before you get to the airport. Go to your local shops and grab it from your department stores, your chemists, whoever it is that has it, and they're easily a good $10 to $15 cheaper than what you'll get them.
0: Everything's more expensive at the airport.
1: 100%. But definitely, if you have forgotten to get to the airport, still get it there, because getting it overseas with our plug can be very, very hard, and then you're left scrambling. Obviously, then taking your cords, things like that. When we're also travelling, we also need to think about visas and arrival cards. We sort of touched on this the other day in terms of the fact that a lot of countries are going into electronic arrival cards. What this means is that little card you filled in when you get to on the plane, the hostie walks around giving you those little cards, they are becoming a thing of the past.
0: Right.
1: So these are things you'll actually complete at home, on your computer, on your phone. Even when you're coming back, it could be in the hotel before you board that flight to Singapore, because this is definitely a location I know needs it, you're filling out that form and it's basically the same questions, just in an online format. And often it gives you a QR code and you scan it when you get to that airport.
0: I think I did that for Bali.
1: Yeah,
0: as well.
1: Bali has one. There's a lot of countries that have it these days. The other one is the visas. So visas are so important because these are something will stop you from going. So, and also using the correct websites. Don't trust Google to give you the correct website. The one I actually personally love using, and I cannot recommend it enough, is Smart Traveller.
0: Yes.
1: Reason I love Smart Traveller is it's government run. We can trust it. You literally go into, say, you might say United States. You go in. There's a section that's called visas. There's on the side. You click that drop down. It goes into travel and visas. From that, you can then click the actual link that will take you to that website. It's the right website. It's the same with the UK. It's the same with Canada. It's the same with Vietnam, India, all these places where we need to fill out a form before we get there. They're taking you to the legitimate website, not a third party that's going to charge you an additional $100, $200, or just take your money and not give you anything. These are the websites that we can trust, know that you're going to get the right ones. They're the ones we go to as agents to know that we're getting to those right sites, because we want to make sure. And it's where it's also you can get the arrival cards. Does the destination I'm going to have an arrival card? Can I fill this out? So these arrival cards often can't be completed till 3 days to 24 hours prior to arrival. So they're not something you can do months in advance, things like that. But as I said, make sure, check Smart Traveller. They are great for that side of things. And that's even the same with the warnings. Like, they are the best ones. I guess one of my other things is currency.
0: Oh, yes.
1: Currency is another thing that we sort of, we think about, we talk about it, but we don't necessarily take it. So I would always recommend taking a little bit of the currency, just for the reason being, if you want to get a drink, but you don't necessarily want to have to tap your card, because every time we tap our card, we get a fee.
0: Mm.
1: But all I want is a bottle of water, and I want a can of drink, whatever that might be. It's easier to pay in cash. Also, paying tips. Cash is always a lot easier in locations where you're tipping along the way. People always ask, how much cash should I take? My favourite answer to that is, how long's a piece of string? Because it's really up an individual basis. Also, if you can't get the foreign currency of where you're going here in Australia, USD and euros are quite readily accepted around the world. So take that USD with you and get it converted into the local currency, especially like in places like Africa, where we don't necessarily have a lot of all their currencies, but they will quite happily exchange the USD, whereas they won't exchange.
0: When you say USD, you're talking about US dollars?
1: Mm-hmm. Yeah, 100%. Let our banks know that we're traveling. Tell them. There's often, these days, it's all online.
0: Actually, yes. I went into my bank and I let them know, and they showed me inside the app that you can actually just say, hey, I'm going here, I'm going to be gone for this long, so they know.
1: 100%. And like it allows you to put in multiple countries. It allows you to do all of that. Sometimes people say take a currency card so you don't have to worry about your actual bank account. So your currency card can be linked to your bank account as well, so you can transfer from your everyday account into your currency card. This also means that you're not getting charged transaction fees every time you use your card. So that adds up every time we use a card. ATM fees, if you're going to take cash out, make sure that we're not taking out lots of small amounts, because every time you get a fee, and some of them can be insane, like absolutely crazy. There was one in Brazil where the fee I had was over 30 Australian dollars. I'm like, this is nuts, but I needed the cash. And it's definitely one of those things we need to think about.
0: Okay. And I guess if you are traveling with lots of money,
1: maybe be safe, spread it around.
0: That's right. Spread it around. Hide it in your bra I don't know.
1: Bra, socks,
0: get
1: shoes.
0: Get one of those things.
1: The money
0: that
1: belt.
0: You can strap. Yes, that's what I was going to say. One of those things you strap to your stomach. Yeah.
1: That's it. Or use the safe in the hotel.
0: That's a good idea as well. All right. Well, going to go to Hot Deals next. Talking Travel to NURFM.

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0: All right, quite a few there.
1: There is. Imagine Cruising, 23-night cruise package, including flights, transfers, taxes, 12 nights aboard the Queen Elizabeth, 12 nights on an Emerald River cruise, saving up to $3,440 per couple on the 23-night package. We also then have a wine and wilderness escape where you can save up to $2,830 per $2,830.
0: Oh, no,
1: that's
0: there.
1: A new one. sign me up per person. 9 nights, luxury safari accommodation and boutique hotels. We with Bench Africa. And that's, I've sped through them as normal at 100 miles an hour. One of these days I will slow it down.
0: That's all right. So a few deals to look at there. Now, before we go, any other tips that you'd like to add?
1: One of my go-to tips is when we're at the luggage carousel.
0: Yes.
1: Everyone's bags are blue, black, red, and they all look exactly the same. Some people put the ties around them. Me personally, I go to Spotlight, I buy some ribbon, and I actually tie some coloured ribbon or a ribbon pattern on one of my handles.
0: So I was told that having a ribbon can, that some people don't like that at the airports because it gets caught.
1: Yeah, but I've done it a few times. I don't go huge ribbon. I make it quite
0: nice
1: bunched
0: and tight,
1: but it does stand out.
0: Another idea is stickers.
1: Stickers.
0: Put some stickers on your suitcase.
1: Hunt stickers if you've got a hard case. It's just one of those things because they all, especially when we're all coming out of Australia, we all go to the same locations to buy our suitcases.
0: Mm-hmm.
1: They do look similar and it's just important to have those recognising features on our suitcases. Other people also, in terms of cases, air tags. You can put an air tag in your bag and that way if your luggage does go missing, you can actually look for it on your phone and know exactly where it is.
0: How does that work?
1: AirTags, I believe the way they work is they are GPS, like that
0: they're just a little tag that goes on
1: your suitcase.
0: Yeah,
1: people put them on their car. Yeah, or no, you put it in your case. Some people put it on their car keys, some people put it on, and you can just literally look up on your phone and it will tell you where your case is and your keys and all these sort of things.
0: And can you, you just get one of those at an electronics store?
1: Yeah, like
0: store
1: I think I saw them at Offers where you can get a pack of three.
0: Right, okay.
1: I'm sure you can get them lots of places, but they're just one of those things that you can 100% definitely, if you're worried about your luggage and things like that, just little bits and pieces that you can put in it. And then obviously next week, to give a little teaser, we're off to the USA.
0: Fantastic. All right, look forward to that. Thank you very much, Melissa Mayers.
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5: Good afternoon. It's a beautiful day. The sun is out and we can expect another sunny day tomorrow as well as Thursday and Friday. Overnight temperatures tonight should fall to between 0 and 5, still quite cool. There is the chance of some fog about the Upper Hunter in the early morning tomorrow, as well as some areas of morning frost. Otherwise, it'll be a wonderful day with tops of 18 for the coast and 17 for the valley. 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
5: Born on this day, English poet Percy Shelley. The late American jazz trumpet legend Louis Armstrong. Australian TV producer Reg Grundy. American actor and director Billy Bob Thornton.
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5: American Olympic distance runner Mary Decker. Australian author Tim Winton. Former US President Barack Obama.
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5: The Duchess of Sussex, Meghan Markle. And Australian singer Jessica Mowboy.
8: I am right here, right now. Right here, right here, right now. I am right here, right now. Hey.
5: Making history, August 4, 1875, saw the death of Hans Christian Andersen, the Danish writer of children's fairy tales. He was 75. 1914, Germany invades Belgium, and when London's ultimatum to Berlin to withdraw expires, Britain declares war on Germany, and the US declares its neutrality. 1944, Nazi police capture 14-year-old Anne Frank in her hiding place in Amsterdam. 1952, the first ANZUS conference was held in Honolulu. 1966, a ban of the broadcast any and all Beatles records on most US radio stations goes into effect following John Lennon's remark that the band was more popular than Jesus. 1983, Federal Treasurer Paul Keating released details of the gold-coloured coin that would replace the Australian $1 note. 1986, Trans-Australian Airlines, TAA, was reformed as Australian Airlines. 1993, two Los Angeles police officers are sentenced to 2.5 years in prison for beating motorist Rodney King.
9: Melanie Singer broke down on the stand as she recalled having seen Officer Powell beat Rodney King in the head with his baton. Officer Powell was also the officer who was accused of laughing when he called for an ambulance.
5: 2001, thousands of admirers turn out in London to celebrate the 101st birthday of Britain's Queen Mother. It would be the last such celebration. 2002, the 17th Commonwealth Games in Manchester, England ended with Australia winning a total of 82 gold, 62 silver and 63 bronze medals. 2022, Australian boxer Johnny Femichon died at the age of 77. And finally today, August 4, 1980, John Lennon and Yoko Ono enter the studio to begin the recording of John's last album, Double Fantasy. I'm Kev Calloway. This is 2NURFM's On This Day.

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4: Good afternoon. It's a beautiful day. The sun is out and we can expect another sunny day tomorrow as well as Thursday and Friday. Overnight temperatures tonight should fall to between 0 and 5, still quite cool. There is the chance of some fog about the Upper Hunter in the early morning tomorrow, as well as some areas of morning frost. Otherwise, it'll be a wonderful day with tops of 18 for the coast and 17 for the valley. 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
1: Just forecast for tomorrow, Wednesday. A little bit of fog and frost about in the Upper Hunter, but overall, a mostly sunny day is on the way, with temperatures getting up to around 17 degrees right across the board. Right now, we are sitting at around 19 degrees at Lawn and 17 degrees at Belmont. 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

Brian Ferry, let's stick together on 2NURFM 103.7. 4:08 as we see what's happening on the roads for a Tuesday afternoon. Bit of an accident just taking place at Cessnock on Maitland Road and Anstey Street involving a car and a motorcycle. Eastbound traffic is affected and emergency services are on the scene, so just take care if you're passing through there this afternoon. Also, heavy traffic on Lookout Road heading towards Charlestown Road just before Carnley Avenue. Pretty much backed up all the way past John Hunter Hospital. Also, Newcastle Link Road heading towards Cameron Park. Very slow going through there at the moment. And just as you come across the Hexham Bridge there onto Maitland Road, traffic building up there as well. And also Weekly's Drive at Beresfield coming into the roundabout as you head onto the M1. If you do see anything else on the road, you can let us know. 49216 216. We'll take a look at traffic again at a roundabout. 5 to 5 is Dexy's Midnight Runners on 2NURFM.

0: Dexys and Midnight Runners and Come On Eileen on Newcastle and the Hunters, 2 in URFM 103.7. G'day, Greg Richard. In for the Kev Kellaway Drive Show for a guest appearance for a Tuesday afternoon. Mr. Kellaway will be returning tomorrow from 4 o'clock. Also coming up later this evening, we've got the Sensational 70s on the way. And also, we're going to have a quick little look at self-serve checkouts. Are you for them? Are you yay? Or are you nay?
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0: 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You also heard ABBA with Money, Money, Money. 27 past 8, good afternoon, and, well, self-serve checkouts. Are you a big fan, or you just rather go to the register and have someone actually scan all your items for you? Are you yay or you nay that? But in New York City, in America, they're looking at introducing a 10% discount for people using self-serve checkouts. So when you go through, you scan all the items yourself, you get a 10% discount, which sounds pretty good. Although some critics are suggesting that if they do that, they might put the prices up in the shops or even scrap self-serve checkouts altogether. Actually, that second bout doesn't sound overly too bad. Would we be better off without them, or do we need them?
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0: Forecast for Hunter coastal waters. Winds are pretty variable at around about 10 knots this afternoon and this evening. Seas are below 1 metre into a swell of also below 1 metre. Next low tide will be around 4 past 6. Right now at Nobby's, winds are southeasterly at 12 knots. Gusting at 14 knots. Humidity 52% and it's 17 degrees. 29 past 4, Greg Richard in for the Kev Killaway Drive Show on Newcastle and the Hunters, 2NUR FM 103.7.

The Atlanta Rhythm Section is so into you on Good Times, Great Music, 2NURFM 103.7, 27 to 5 as we see what's happening on the roads. A little bit of traffic just starting to build up at Glenwood Drive there, coming into the Thornton Road roundabout. Very slow going at the moment. Also, still Weekly's drive at Beresfield coming into the roundabout there as you approach the M1. And traffic very slow going on Maitland Road heading towards Taro there on the New England Highway. And still pretty slow going on the Pacific Highway coming across the Hexton Bridge. Traffic way backed up past Tomago Road. Also, Newcastle Link Road heading towards Cameron Park. And we're traffic building up to Main Road Glendale heading towards Edgeworth. And also a little bit of traffic just coming through on Hillsborough Road heading towards Cardiff. So slow going through there at the moment. If you do see anything else on the road, you can let us know. 49216 216. We'll take a look at traffic again at around about 10 past 5. 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

0: Human Nature, teaming up with John Farnham and Every Time You Cry on Newcastle and the Hunters, 2NURFM 103.7, 14 to 5. And if you love heading off to the movies, well, there's a bit of a movie night taking place at the Tara Uniting Church. It's all happening this Saturday. Starts at 6:30. It's a family-friendly event. It's to see Tom and Jerry. It's all happening. They've got popcorn there as well. Plenty of popcorn, which is a good thing. The butter, the salt. Sprinkle a bit of chocolate on there if you want to get a bit fruity with it. Why not? All happening at the Tara Uniting Church this Saturday. If you'd like more information, just make your way towards the events calendar at 2NURFM.com.au.
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Badfinger with Day After Day on Good Times, Great Music, 2NUR at FM 103.7. 8 to 5, a quick look at the weather before we head to the national news. Well, we should be in for a mostly fine Tuesday evening. Temperatures getting a little bit chilly overnight, low of 5 degrees for Maitland and the Valley, 7 degrees for Newcastle. Currently, we're sitting at 18 degrees at Paterson and 16 degrees at Cooks Hill. Here's Robbie Williams, and She's the One on 2NUR at FM 103.7.

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1: It's 5 o'clock. Good afternoon. I'm Madeline McNeil. Police say they won't hesitate to put someone before the courts if they appear to be carrying a weapon after a party guest yesterday sparked a major response in Sydney's east. Dozens of officers rushed to Moore Park to reports of a man with a gun. The accused has told a court the fake weapon, a vest adorned with the US flag and a badge, were all part of his costume for a heroes and villains themed event. Detective Superintendent Peter Glynn has told Clinton Maynard the police response was not an overreaction.
2: His actions yesterday caused significant alarm from members of the community who are at the entertainment quarter. And it has to be stressed that, you know, a replica firearm under the Firearms Act, if it looks or feels like a real firearm, it is a criminal offence.
1: Three people have been taken to hospital in a serious but stable condition after a two-car crash on the Harbour Bridge. A 77-year-old man and an 88-year-old woman are being treated for chest injuries. Another woman in her 70s has suffered spinal injuries. The state's health minister admits yesterday was a challenging day as public hospitals experienced unprecedented demand for care. The arrival of the winter flu season's peak is driving up presentations as more patients come down with not only the flu, but RSV and COVID. The government's asking anyone with a non-life-threatening issue to avoid the hospital and use the Health Direct hotline instead. Ryan Park says just under 10,000 people presented to emergency departments yesterday.
3: That is the biggest ever recorded winter day in history, and that is a demonstration of the sort of pressure our staff in the health system are under right now. I want to acknowledge our frontline staff from across the board.
1: An independent review of the Bureau of Meteorology has been commissioned by the organisation's chief executive. The decision comes less than a year after its controversial website overhaul, which sparked widespread criticism. Minister for Environment and Water Murray Watt has told the ABC the review will focus more on its future strategy.
4: I'm sure that the reviewers will have a look at what happened around the website and how that was communicated to the Australian public. But I do want to make clear that this is not a review of what happened around the website. It's a much broader review than that.
1: And One Nation's backed a push by Independent Senator David Pocock to fix a widow's tax contained in the federal budget. The loophole would see a surviving spouse lose grandfathered exemptions to negative gearing and capital gains tax changes on jointly owned investment properties. One Nation leader Pauline Hanson claims the tax in its current form punishes vulnerable widowers and divorcees. In finance, the All Ords closed up 123 points, one Australian dollar buying 70 US cents.
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5: Cameron Smith is pouring cold water on speculation Billy Slater could take over from Craig Bellamy. The Queensland Origin coach was seen in the Melbourne Storm rooms on the weekend. Smith has told 100% footy he can't see it happening.
6: Personally though, because there's a lot of talk at the moment and speculation around, certainly Craig Bellamy's future, and then who's going to take over him? Will it be Billy Slater? I don't think so.
7: So you can't really see it in the near future?
6: Definitely not. But
5: Broncos NRLW veteran Ali Brigginshaw will face the judiciary tonight after her horror tackle on Bulldogs fullback Taylor Preston. She's been referred directly over a grade 3 dangerous throw charge. In tennis, James Duckworth smashed fellow Aussie Chris O'Connell at the Canada Open, and Mauricio Pochettino has agreed to a deal to stay on as coach of the USA men's football team. That's sport. I'm Adam Hawes.
1: 4 past 5, that's news and sport.
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11: It's been a beautiful Tuesday evening. We should be in for a fine Tuesday evening as well. Mostly clear tonight with temperatures getting to a low of 5 degrees for Maitland and the Valley, 7 degrees for Newcastle. Forecast for tomorrow, Wednesday, a little bit of fog about in the Upper Hunter early in the morning. We might see a few areas of some morning frost, but overall, a mostly sunny day is on the way with temperatures topping 17 degrees for Newcastle, also Maitland and the Valley.
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America, and you can do magic on 103.7 TNURR FM. And 5:09, a quick check and see what's happening on the roads. A little bit of traffic just on the Esplanade there at Warners Bay, heading towards Spears Point. Slow going through there at the moment. And also just before you hit the roundabout as you hit Five Islands Bridge there at Boolaroo. Still heavy traffic, main road to Glendale, heading towards Edgeworth. And also on the Newcastle Link Road, just before that roundabout there as you head towards Cameron Park. And a little bit of traffic starting to build out of the roundabout there at Jesmond, heading towards Wall's End. Very slow going too on the New England Highway, heading in towards Beresfield. Well, pretty much traffic all the way back up to Hexham Bridge at the moment. And also on Thornton Road, heading into Thornton there from the New England Highway. Very slow going. If you do see anything else on the road, you can let us know. 49216 216. We'll take a look at traffic again. Around about 25 to 6. Is Bob Seger and the Silver Bullet Band, and still the same on 2NURFM.

0: Bob Seger and the Silver Bullet Band are still the same on Newcastle and the Hunters, 2NUR FM 103.7. 13 past five. G'day, Greg Richard, doing a guest appearance, filling in for the Kev Kellaway Drive Show for a Tuesday. We've got the sensational 70s coming up after 6 o'clock this evening, but we're also looking at self-serve checkouts. If you're a fan of them, yay or nay, in New York, over in America, they're looking at potentially putting on a 10% discount for using the self-serve. I'm interested to see that ever happens over here, but not a big fan of self-serve. I always panic. What do you mean it's still in the loading bay? I don't understand what that is. Just, I panic. I end up having to get someone else to help me using it, so it kind of defeats the purpose of the whole self-serve checkout. But yeah, self-serve checkouts, are you for them or are you against them?
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0: The Electric Light Orchestra, I'm Alive, on Good Times, Great Music, 2NUR FM, 103.7. You also heard Simply Red with Money's Too Tight to Mention, 28 past 5, and our birthday box for August. It's a big one. If you're a bit of a wine fan or a wine connoisseur, we're giving you a chance to head a two-night Hunter Valley getaway for a bit of wine tasting. We'll also throw in a couple of bottles of wine as well. 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Still to come in the next half hour, we've got Bachelor Girl and Chicago.
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2: Forecast for Hunter. Coastal waters. Winds are variable at around 10 knots. Seas are below 1 metre into a swell of also below 1 metre. Next low tide will be around 6:04. Currently at Nobby's. Winds are south to southeasterly at 9 knots. Gusting at 11 knots. And we're sitting at around 15 degrees. It's 5:30. 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

Chicago, alive again on 2 and URFM 103.7, 26-6. We'll see what's happening on the roads. Still a bit of traffic. Newcastle Link Road heading towards Cameron Park. Also a main road, Glendale, going towards Edgeworth. And a traffic starting to build up too, coming to the roundabout there at Jesmond and then making its way towards Wallsend. Pretty slow going through there at the moment. Also, just on Les Darcy Drive, coming into the roundabout there onto Cessnock Road at Maitland. Traffic starting to build up a little bit there as well. If you do see anything else on the road, you can let us know. 49216216. 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

0: Tasting the Sunshine Band with Yes, I'm Ready on 2NURFM 103.7, 14 to 6. A quick look at the 2NURFM events calendar. And coming up this Sunday, it's the 2026 Toy and Hobby Fair. It's all taking place at the Edgeworth Sport and Rec Club. 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
1: It's 6 o'clock. Good evening, I'm Madeline McNeil. An unprecedented surge in presentations at emergency departments has prompted an urgent reminder from health officials. Sarah Wiedersehen reports.
2: The state government is urging people to avoid the hospital amid a surge in demand linked to the winter flu season. Health Minister Ryan Park says people with non-life-threatening conditions should call the 24-hour Health Direct helpline rather than attending a hospital emergency department. Doctors say telling patients to stay away is not a health strategy. AMA New South Wales President Dr. Fred Betros says chronic under-resourcing has left the state's hospital system at breaking point.
3: It gets to the point where it's saturated and just can't take anymore.
2: The state opposition says this is not an unforeseen crisis and the Minns government must be held accountable. Sarah Wiedersehen reporting.
1: Three people are being treated in hospital after a two-car crash on the Harbour Bridge. A man and two women, all aged in their 70s and 80s, are serious but stable after the vehicles collided head-on. A man whose party costume sparked a major police response in Sydney's East has been released on bail after he was charged with carrying a pistol. The 35-year-old has told a court the imitation weapon and a fake tactical vest were part of his outfit for a Heroes and Villains themed event at Moore Park. Police are reminding the community if a gun looks or feels real, it may be an offence to carry it. The New South Wales Liberal leader says she won't preempt the results of a corruption probe involving several party figures, maintaining the ICAC needs to be allowed to do its job. Upper House MP Damien Tudor-Hope has taken the stand today and is so far the only sitting MP to be called to give evidence. He's not accused of wrongdoing, but stepped aside from his role as Shadow Attorney General while the inquiry's carried out. Kelly Sloane says she can't predict whether the probe will result in any resignations from her cabinet.
4: I'm not going to stand here and pretend I know what's coming. I don't. This happened before my time. It involves a lot of people in the back room of the party. I'm watching it live like anyone else.
1: The head of the Bureau of Meteorology has ordered an independent review to help shape the organisation's future. A panel will assess a range of factors, including the Bureau's alignment with community needs and the effectiveness of its public communications. The panel's expected to report back by the end of March next year. Also making news, two 17-year-old boys have been charged over a series of break-and-enters and a carjacking in Sydney's west. And experts predict Sydney house prices will be down about 4% by the end of the year, but say the market will recover. In finance, the All Ords closed up 133 points, one Australian dollar buying 70 US cents.
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1: A big blow for the Panthers in the run to the NRL finals. Blues Origin centre Casey McLean set for surgery on a fractured hand and could be sidelined for up to 4 weeks. Australia's test squad's already been hit by injury, with Josh Inglis struck down with a back spasm. Former opener Usman Khawaja says the top order's well settled to handle a busy 12 months ahead.
5: There's someone like Smithy's still there. Heddy's been playing great. Marnus is a world-class player. The bowling attack's great. I expect the guys to do really well for this final couple of games they play against Bangladesh, and I think we'll see the best of Australia.
1: Sydney Kings star Xavier Cooks has served a suspension after failing a drug test. It's his second ban in 12 months. And James Duckworth has smashed fellow Aussie Chris O'Connell in straight sets in the first round of the Canada Open. That's news and sport.
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10: We should be in for a mostly fine and clear Tuesday evening with temperatures getting to overnight lows of around 5 degrees for Maitland and the Valley, 7 degrees for Newcastle. Forecast for tomorrow might see a little bit of fog in the Upper Hunter early in the morning and a bit of morning frost. But overall, mostly sunny day is on the way with some light winds and temperatures topping 17 degrees for Newcastle, also 17 for Maitland and the Valley. Currently it's 15 degrees at Medford and also 15 degrees at Lambton.
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1: Led Zeppelin, Stairway to Heaven. How good is that? 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It's Sensational 70s for your Tuesday night. Greg Richard filling in the shoes of the Kev Kellaway Drive Show just for a one-off appearance. Kev Kellaway back with us again tomorrow from 4 o'clock. Great lineup of Sensational 70s coming your way this hour. Cat Stevens, Guess Who? That's the name of the band. I'm not saying Guess Who. We've also got Pink Floyd and Donna Summer.
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0: Well, the Rolling Stones are tumbling dice. The lead single from their critically acclaimed double album, Exile on Main Street. It's a sensational 70s on 2NURFM. You're also the Guess Who before that with a clap for the Wolfman. Still to come in the next half hour, we've got Pink Floyd on the way, Donna Summer and the Eagles.
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0: Forecast for Hunter coastal waters. Winds are pretty variable this evening at around 10 knots. Seas are below 1 metre into a swell of also below 1 metre. Next high tide will be around just after midnight. Right now at Nobby's, winds are south of southeasterly at 7 knots, gusting at 8 knots, and it's around 15 degrees. 28 to 6, it's a sensational 70s on 2NURFM 103.7.

0: On Broadway, George Benson on 2NUR at FM 103.7. It's a sensational 70s for your Tuesday night. You also heard Donna Summer with Last Dance. As we get a look at the 2NUR FM events calendar, the Cranky Handle Rally is taking place on the 15th of August. It's all happening there at Steamfest. 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And the gates open from 9 o'clock on Saturday and then closes at 4, and then they're back open again on Sunday at the same time where they wrap up at 2 o'clock. If you'd like more information about the Cranky Handle Rally, make your way towards the events calendar at 2NURFM.com.au.
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1: Good evening, I'm Jamel Wells. The Federal Opposition says cancelling the private health insurance rebate for over 65s will force too many people to drop their cover, putting pressure on the public system. The government says the change will free up more money for aged care. Shadow Health Minister Anne Rustin says she's working with the crossbench and the Greens to try to block the change.
2: We did it when we forced the government to release home care packages. We did it when we forced them into putting human override into their terrible computer-generated algorithm. So we're hoping that we'll be able to do the same thing here and stop this thing before it even starts.
1: One Nation leader Pauline Hanson says media will only be allowed at her events if they report on the party fairly. Journalists from the ABC, Guardian and The Age have been denied entry to the party's campaign launch ahead of the Victorian state election. The move has been criticised by MPs across the political divide. Ms Hanson claims the organisations are biased.
3: It won't be forever and a day, but it's like putting out a message. Give us a fair go. Don't twist and with your opinionates and cutting what I say down to just this little snippet and putting out the wrong message.
1: Police say a major operation triggered by a party costume in Sydney was not an overreaction. Officers surrounded a busy entertainment precinct after reports of a man wearing a tactical vest and carrying a gun. He's told a court the fake items were part of a costume for a themed event. Superintendent Peter Glynn says there's a heightened awareness of public safety after the Bondi terrorist attack.
4: Carrying of a weapon, even if it's a toy or imitation weapon, it may be an offence, and we have no hesitation in putting people before the courts for these matters.
1: A bus driver who hit and killed an 18-year-old woman in the Brisbane CBD has lost an appeal against his conviction. Tia Cameron died after Lindsay Selby's bus mounted a footpath and pinned her against a wall. The 72-year-old driver was given a suspended 8-month sentence, with his licence suspended for a year. A major bank is predicting capital city house prices will fall by 5% this year before stabilising in 2027. NAB predicts Sydney and Melbourne will see the largest drops at 10%. The bank says high interest rates, federal budget tax changes and cooling buyer sentiment are all driving down demand. In finance, one Australian dollar buying around 70 US cents.
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1: Matt King has been named new head coach of the New South Wales men's State of Origin team. King, who's been an associate coach since 2024, takes over from Laurie Daly, who's stepped down. He says his heart belongs to his state.
5: The one true rugby league love of my life has been the New South Wales Blues. To know now that I have the opportunity to guide the team moving forward, to lead the program over the next little period, as I mentioned, means the absolute world to me.
1: Geelong has confirmed Nigel Lappin is leaving the AFL club to become Tasmania Football Club's head of development. In basketball, Canberra's firming to beat Gold Coast to the next NBL licence. Batter Josh Inglis is in doubt for Australia's first test against Bangladesh in Darwin next week. He limped off during an intra-squad practice match in Brisbane, suffering from a back spasm. You're up to date. That's the latest news and sport.
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8: It's mostly fine Tuesday night with temperatures getting to overnight lows of 7 degrees on the coast, 5 degrees for Maitland and the Valley. Forecast for Wednesday, chance we'll see some fog about in the Upper Hunter and a bit of morning frost. But once all that lifts, a mostly sunny day is on the way with temperatures getting up to 17 degrees right across Newcastle and the Hunter. For the latest weather updates, head to our website, 2NURFM.com.au.
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impassioned lovers wrestle as one. 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

0: Fleetwood Mac with Tusk on Newcastle and the Hunters, 2 and URFM 103.7. We kicked off the hour with the Moody Blues and Knights in White Satin. G'day, Greg Richard, with you for a Tuesday evening. It's a sensational 70s on 2 and URFM. Filling in for Mr. Kev Kellaway. Be back with you again tomorrow from 4 o'clock. A little bit of musical chairs here at 2 and URFM today. Hey, coming up this hour still on the sensational 70s, we've got First Class, Rose Royce. Also, Robert Palmer a bit later on, plus a song by Bob Seger and the Silver Bullet Band, which was also covered by Kenny Rogers. He did a duet with Sheena Easton, and it was also covered again in 2002 by Rowan Keating.
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0: Bob Seger and the Silver Bullet Band, and we've got tonight on the Sensational 70s on 2NUR FM 103.7. And that song also covered by Kenny Rogers and Sheena Easton in 1983, and Rowan Keating gave it a go in 2002. And actually, Bob Seger got the idea from that song after watching the film The Sting, with a conversation between Robert Redford's character and a woman he's attracted to, who says, "I don't even know you." And Redford's response is, "You know me, it's 2 in the morning and I don't know anybody." And thus, We've Got Tonight was born. Still to come on the Sensational 70s tonight, Robert Palmer is on the way, plus Dire Straits.
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0: The Sweets with Little Willy on 2NURFM 103.7. It's a sensational 70s for your Tuesday night as we get a look at the events calendar. 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

Stephanie Desaix, bored with a smile on your face on the Sensational 70s, 2NUR FM, 103.7. Well, time is nearly up for me, Greg Richard, filling in for the Kev Kellaway Drive Show for a Tuesday. It's just a guest appearance because Mr. Kellaway is back with us tomorrow afternoon from 4 o'clock. Coming up after the 8 o'clock news, we've got the muster. Hope you enjoy the rest of your evening. Right now, here's Dr. Hook, and if not you.

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1: Good evening, I'm Jamel Wells. The number of confirmed or presumed cases of the H5 bird flu strain in Australia is now 102. South Australia has 81 confirmed cases after a mass mortality event. Infectious disease expert Dr. Paul Griffin has told Nine more cases are likely.
2: That mass mortality event is an indication of that, and we know that this will continue to spread. But importantly, we haven't seen any detections in poultry or other animals, and we're exceptionally well prepared to continue to manage this as it does progress.
1: The federal government has sidestepped questions about whether it will strengthen its gambling advertising laws. A parliamentary inquiry is examining the legislation, which seeks to restrict wagering ads on TV, radio and online. Anti-gambling advocates argue the bill should include a ban on inducements like bonus bets and cash rewards. Deputy Prime Minister Richard Marles says this is not currently being considered.
3: We've looked at this issue in detail over a long period of time. There is a balance that has to be struck here, and we intend to, you know, reach that balance. But in the process, we've engaged in the toughest set of reforms in respect of gambling and gambling advertising that we have seen.
1: An independent review of the Weather Bureau has been commissioned by its chief executive. It comes less than a year after widespread criticism of a website overhaul. Minister for Environment and Water Murray Watt has told the ABC the review will focus on future strategy.
4: I'm sure that the reviewers will have a look at what happened around the website and how that was communicated to the Australian public. But I do want to make clear that this is not a review of what happened around the website. It's a much broader review than that.
1: Two men have been charged over a fatal shooting in Sydney's West. A 38-year-old man shot at Lidcombe later died in hospital in March. An 18-year-old man and a 19-year-old arrested on the south coast have been refused bail. Four other men already charged over the incident remain before the courts. A 35-year-old man has been charged after a police chase on the Gold Coast. Officers say his station wagon mounted footpaths, putting pedestrians at risk. And a gym at Taylor's Lakes in Melbourne has been firebombed. The owner of Genesis Health and Fitness believes it's a case of mistaken identity. In finance, one Australian dollar buying around 70 US cents.
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1: Cameron Smith is rejecting speculation Billy Slater could take over from Craig Bellamy. The Queensland Origin coach was seen in the Melbourne Storm rooms on the weekend. Smith has told 100% Footy he can't see that happening.
5: Personally though, because there's a lot of talk at the moment and speculation around, certainly Craig Bellamy's future, and then who's going to take over from him? Will it be Billy Slater? I don't think so.
6: So you can't see it in the near future?
5: Definitely not.
1: Richmond Premiership player Nathan Broad has called time on his career and will play his last AFL game next weekend at the MCG. Broad has played 189 AFL games for the Tigers after being selected at pick 67 in 2015. The future of the New South Wales Central Coast Mariners women's team has been secured. The Holman Barnes Group, majority shareholder of the West's Tigers, has acquired the licence. In tennis, James Duckworth smashed Chris O'Connell in straight sets at the Canada Open. That's news and sport.
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14: It's mostly fine Tuesday night with temperatures getting to overnight lows of 7 degrees on the coast, 5 degrees for Maitland and the Valley. Forecast for Wednesday, chance we'll see some fog about in the Upper Hunter and a bit of morning frost. But once all that lifts, a mostly sunny day is on the way with temperatures getting up to 17 degrees right across Newcastle and the Hunter. For all the latest weather updates, head to our website, 2NURFM.com.au.
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4: It's mostly fine Tuesday night with temperatures getting to overnight lows of 7 degrees on the coast, 5 degrees for Maitland and the Valley. Forecast for Wednesday, chance we'll see some fog about in the Upper Hunter and a bit of morning frost. But once all that lifts, a mostly sunny day is on the way with temperatures getting up to 17 degrees right across Newcastle and the Hunter. For all the latest weather updates, head to our website, 2NURFM.com.au.
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1: Good evening, I'm Jamel Wells. Australia's largest betting companies have been questioned at a Senate inquiry about allegations of predatory behaviour. Federal politics reporter Nelson Scott.
2: Representatives from Tabcorp and Sportsbet have today appeared before a Senate committee probing the government's reforms to restrict gambling ads. They rejected claims from former NRL player Luke Bateman that the industry lures VIP clients with alcohol, drugs and escorts. Kai Cantwell from Responsible Wagering Australia telling the inquiry they've seen no evidence of these practices.
3: RWA and our members strongly refute these claims.
2: Their testimony comes as Labor lacks the support to pass the bill, with the opposition withholding its position until the inquiry ends, while Green Senator Sarah Hanson-Young says gambling inducements must first be outlawed.
4: Until we see those loopholes closed, this bill's a dog.
2: The inquiry will hand down its findings later this month. Nelson Scott, Canberra.
1: The federal opposition says cancelling the private health insurance rebate for over 65s will force too many people to drop their cover, putting pressure on the public system. The government says the change will free up more money for aged care. Shadow Health Minister Anne Rustin says she's working with the crossbench and the Greens to try to block the change.
5: We did it when we forced the government to release home care packages. We did it when we forced them into putting human override into their terrible computer-generated algorithm. So we're hoping that we'll be able to do the same thing here and stop this thing before it even starts.
1: One Nation leader Pauline Hanson says media will only be allowed at her events if they report on the party fairly. Journalists from the ABC, The Guardian and The Age have been denied entry to the party's campaign launch ahead of the Victorian state election. The move has been criticised by MPs across the political divide. Ms Hanson claims the organisations are biased.
6: It won't be forever and a day, but it's like putting out a message. Give us a fair go. Don't twist and with your opinionates and cutting what I say down to just this little snippet and putting out the wrong message.
1: Home Affairs Minister Tony Burke has postponed a speech at the National Press Club. Mr Burke was expected to unveil far-reaching changes to migration to try to calm public anger and growing support for One Nation. He was due to appear on Thursday. Staff at BHP's Port Hedland operation in Western Australia will go ahead with planned strike action this weekend over pay and conditions. And three lionesses have died of suspected heatstroke at a zoo in Tokyo. In finance, one Australian dollar buying around 70 US cents.
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1: Matt King has been named new head coach of the New South Wales men's State of Origin team. King, who's been an assistant coach since 2024, takes over from Laurie Daly, who's stepped down. He says his heart belongs to his state.
7: The one true rugby league love of my life has been the New South Wales Blues. To know now that I have the opportunity to guide the team moving forward, to lead the program over the next little period, as I mentioned, means the absolute world to me.
1: Broncos NRLW veteran Ali Brigginshaw has been handed a three-match ban for a Grade 3 dangerous throw against Bulldog Taylor Preston. Geelong has confirmed Nigel Lappin is leaving the club to become Tasmania Football Club's head of development. That's the latest news and sport.
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12: It's mostly fine Tuesday night with temperatures getting to overnight lows of 7 degrees on the coast, 5 degrees for Maitland and the Valley. Forecast for Wednesday, chance we'll see some fog about in the Upper Hunter and a bit of morning frost. But once all that lifts, a mostly sunny day is on the way with temperatures getting up to 17 degrees right across Newcastle and the Hunter. For all the latest weather updates, head to our website 2NURFM.com.au.

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1: Good evening, I'm Jamelle Wells. The federal government has unveiled proposed changes to fix its so-called widow's tax amid widespread criticism. Under draft legislation released by the Treasurer, widows or divorcees will still be able to claim negative gearing and capital gains discounts after properties are transferred to single ownership. The changes follow complaints led by independent Senator David Pocock. The federal government has sidestepped questions about whether it will strengthen its gambling advertising laws. A parliamentary inquiry is examining the legislation, which seeks to restrict wagering ads on TV, radio and online. Anti-gambling advocates argue the bill should include a ban on inducements, like bonus bets and cash rewards. Deputy Prime Minister Richard Marles says this is not currently being considered.
2: We've looked at this issue in detail over a long period of time. There is a balance that has to be struck here, and we intend to, you know, reach that balance. But in the process, we've engaged in the toughest set of reforms in respect of gambling and gambling advertising that we have seen.
1: The number of confirmed or presumed cases of the H5 bird flu strain in Australia is now 102. South Australia has 81 confirmed cases after a mass mortality event. Infectious diseases expert Dr. Paul Griffin has told Nine more cases are likely.
3: That mass mortality event is an indication of that, and we know that this will continue to spread. But importantly, we haven't seen any detections in poultry or other animals, and we're exceptionally well prepared to continue to manage this as it does progress.
1: Police say a major operation triggered by a party costume in Sydney was not an overreaction. Officers surrounded a busy entertainment precinct after reports of a man wearing a tactical vest and carrying a gun. He's told a court the fake items were part of a costume for a themed event. Superintendent Peter Glynn says there's a heightened awareness of public safety after the Bondi terrorist attack.
4: Carrying of a weapon, even if it's a toy or imitation weapon, it may be an offence, and we have no hesitation in putting people before the courts for these matters.
1: A 35-year-old man's been charged after a police chase on the Gold Coast. Officers say his station wagon mounted footpaths, putting pedestrians at risk. A West Australian court has dismissed complaints from a hospital that a neighbouring gym is impacting medical procedures. The Perth Day Hospital claimed Fitness Cartel, which it shares a building with, causes excessive noise and vibrations. And a major bank is predicting capital city house prices will fall 5% this year. NAB predicts Sydney and Melbourne will see the largest falls at 10%. In finance, one Australian dollar is buying around 70 US cents.
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1: Cameron Smith is rejecting speculation Billy Slater could take over from Craig Bellamy. The Queensland Origin coach was seen in the Melbourne Storm rooms on the weekend. Smith has told 100% Footy he can't see it happening.
5: Personally, though, because there's a lot of talk at the moment and speculation around, certainly Craig Bellamy's future, and then who's going to take over him? Will it be Billy Slater? I don't think so.
6: So you can't really see it in the near future?
5: Definitely not. But
1: Richmond Premiership player Nathan Broad has called time on his career and will play his last AFL game next weekend at the MCG. Broncos NRLW star Ali Brigginshaw has been given a 3-game ban for a dangerous tackle. That's news and sport.
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11: It's mostly fine Tuesday night with temperatures getting to overnight lows of 7 degrees on the coast, 5 degrees for Maitland and the Valley. Forecast for Wednesday, chance we'll see some fog about in the Upper Hunter and a bit of morning frost. But once all that lifts, a mostly sunny day is on the way with temperatures getting up to 17 degrees right across Newcastle and the Hunter. For all the latest weather updates, head to our website, 2NURFM.com.au.

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1: Hello, I'm Chelsea Bowden. The federal government has proposed changes to ensure people who inherit an investment property from a spouse don't lose negative gearing. Jamel Wells reports.
2: The government's trying to close an unintended consequence of its tax overhaul that meant widowers, divorcees and domestic violence victims could face less favourable tax treatment on investment properties previously shared with a partner. Under draft legislation, people who inherit an ownership stake in an investment property from a spouse will keep the negative gearing treatment. The change follows complaints led by Senator David Pocock about a flaw in Labor's budget decision to restrict negative gearing to new homes. The public has 2 weeks to give feedback on the draft legislation.
1: Gambling industry representatives are rejecting accusations they lure VIP clients through alcohol, drugs and escorts. Former NRL player Luke Bateman has told a Senate inquiry he was offered cocaine by betting company executives at an event. Industry body Responsible Wagering Australia says it has zero tolerance for illegal conduct and has received no evidence events like these have occurred. Shadow Health Minister Anne Rustin says she'll fight a plan to cancel the private health insurance rebate for over 65s. The federal government says the change is to free up money for aged care. Ms Rustin says it will put too much pressure on the struggling public system. She's urging Australians to provide feedback to a Senate inquiry into the change.
3: Put a submission into the Senate inquiry. Submissions close on the 21st of August. Submission doesn't need to be fancy, just your name and why you think this is going to impact negatively on you or your family or one of your loved ones.
1: The Home Affairs Minister has postponed his appearance at the National Press Club. Tony Burke was expected to outline sweeping changes to Australia's migration settings during his speech on Thursday. The speech will be rescheduled. The number of confirmed or presumed positive cases of bird flu on the Australian mainland has passed 100. The identification of more cases in South Australia brings the total in that state to 81. There's been one more case in Victoria. British YouTuber Young Philly has appeared on a court list just days after he was acquitted of raping a young fan after allegedly being found in possession of cannabis in Perth's southern suburbs. And Victoria's public hospital system is facing the threat of major disruption, with doctors and healthcare workers planning to strike next Thursday. In finance, one Australian dollar is buying 70.3 US cents.
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1: Broncos NRLW star Ali Brigginshaw has been slapped with a 3-game ban for a dangerous tackle on Bulldogs playmaker Taylor Preston. She was found guilty of a grade 3 dangerous throw. Richmond defender Nathan Broad has caught time on his AFL career and will play his last game next weekend at the MCG. The 3-time premiership player says the time feels right to retire.
4: Footy's been amazing, but it's also not everything. My purpose, my why, changed a lot over my career, and now it's my family. And, you know, my wife's from Perth, I'm from Perth. So I want to go back there and raise a family and enjoy some, quieter time.
1: And in cricket, Josh Inglis has reportedly suffered a back spasm on the first day of Australia's test squad preparations ahead of next week's top-end series against Bangladesh. That's the latest news and sport.
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9: Good morning. Welcome to Wednesday. The sun will rise at 20 to 7. Looks like we might see a bit of fog about in the Upper Hunter early this morning and a bit of frost. But after all that lifts, we should be in for a mostly sunny Wednesday with some light winds and temperatures topping 17 degrees right across Newcastle and the Hunter. Forecast for Thursday, a bit of morning frost once again and some fog in the Upper Hunter, but another mostly sunny day on the way with temperatures around 16 to 17 degrees. For all the latest weather updates, head to our website, 2NURFM.com.au.

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1: Hello, I'm Chelsea Bowden. An opposition MP is calling on the federal government to explain how widely it consulted on its proposed gambling reforms. A Senate committee is examining Labor's bill to restrict gambling advertisements. Former NRL player Luke Bateman has told the inquiry betting companies offer drugs and escorts to lure VIP clients. Liberal MP Simon Cook has told News 24 the government must outline what it knows about these inducements.
2: Either the Prime Minister and the Communications Minister consulted broadly and knew about this behaviour and ignored it, or they didn't consult with people in these VIP programs. Both are incredibly bad, and I'm calling on the Communications Minister and the Prime Minister to come out and explain.
1: The federal government has unveiled proposed changes to fix its so-called widow's tax amid widespread criticism. Under draft legislation released by Treasurer Jim Chalmers, widows or divorcees will still be able to claim negative gearing and capital gains discounts after properties are transferred to single ownership. The changes follow complaints led by independent Senator David Pocock. Public consultation on them will be open until August 21. One Nation leader Pauline Hanson says she's sick of gender quotas imposed by the Labor government. Ms Hanson is in Melbourne, where she's unveiled her upper house candidates for Victoria's election in November. She says her party would be able to govern in its own right.
3: I'm sick of tokenism that we see from the Labor Party putting women into positions that shouldn't be there. You're making decisions for this state that you have no idea what you're talking about, and then we're stuck with rubbish that the people have to soak up.
1: The head of the Bureau of Meteorology has ordered an independent review to help shape the organisation's future. A panel will assess a range of factors, including the Bureau's alignment with community needs and the effectiveness of its public communications. The panel is expected to report back by the end of March next year. A man's been charged after a crash outside a school in Sydney's north. Police were called to East Killara after reports of a vehicle being stolen and a pedestrian hit. They say a 39-year-old ran over another man while trying to steal his car. The latest round of pay negotiations between BHP and some of its Port Hedland employees has failed to prevent industrial action this weekend. Members of the combined BHP Port unions won't load ships on Saturday and will stage another stoppage on Sunday. And Victoria's penguin colonies are under threat as bird flu spreads, with fears the virus could devastate the state's iconic seabirds. Conservationists warn up to 40% of penguins at Phillip Island and St Kilda could be wiped out if the outbreak takes hold.
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1: The Wallabies are determined to open the Let's Kiss era with a win over Japan on Saturday. Australia have never lost to the Brave Blossoms, but had an almighty scare in their last game, eventually winning 19-15. Hooker Josh Nassar says no one's underestimating them.
4: That's never in the picture. We're never taking any team easy. They're a quality side. They beat Italy not too long ago, so we're not taking them lightly. Don't worry about that.
1: Matt King says he's ready for a rollercoaster ride after being named the new coach of the Blues' State of Origin team. The former Blues star takes over from series-winning coach Laurie Daly. And Richmond Premiership player Nathan Broad will play his final game next weekend after announcing his retirement. He's played 189 AFL games. That's the latest news and sport.
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8: Good morning. Welcome to Wednesday. The sun will rise at 20 to 7. Looks like we might see a bit of fog about in the Upper Hunter early this morning and a bit of frost. But after all that lifts, we should be in for a mostly sunny Wednesday with some light winds and temperatures topping 17 degrees right across Newcastle and the Hunter. Forecast for Thursday, a bit of morning frost once again and some fog in the Upper Hunter, but another mostly sunny day on the way with temperatures around 16 to 17 degrees. For all the latest weather updates, head to our website, 2NURFM.com.au.

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1: Hello, I'm Chelsea Bowden. An arson attack on a Victorian defence manufacturer is being investigated as a possible act of far-left terror. Victoria's Joint Counter-Terrorism Team is investigating the people accused of vandalising the Melbourne business and setting several vehicles alight in July last year. For the first time, they're examining whether they were far-left extremists motivated by anarchist and revolutionary ideologies. If convicted, the offenders could face life in imprisonment for engaging in or planning a terrorist act. Widows and divorcees who faced losing access to capital gains and negative gearing concessions under a budget overhaul or property taxes will now be protected. A suite of changes have been announced after growing criticism of reforms to try to make housing more affordable for younger Australians. The Treasurer has confirmed key details of planned amendments, but hasn't committed to passing the legislation in the next fortnight. Prominent gambling organisations say they are unaware how much of their revenue comes from proceeds of crime. Representatives from Sportsbet and Tabcorp are appearing before a Senate probe into the federal government's wagering laws. The inquiry has heard one problem gambler allegedly stole $12 million to fund his betting addiction. It prompted a heated exchange between Green Senator Sarah Hanson-Young and the Sportsbet representative.
2: How much of your revenue is from proceeds of crime?
3: Look,
2: Do you know?
3: I don't have a figure that you're asking for. What I'm trying to emphasise is we have...
2: But some of it is, isn't it?
3: Look, I think the way I can...
2: Yes or no?
1: Home Affairs Minister Tony Burke has postponed a speech at the National Press Club. Mr. Burke was expected to unveil far-reaching changes to migration in a bid to calm public anger and growing support for One Nation. He was due to appear tomorrow. The number of confirmed or presumed positive cases of the H5 bird flu strain in Australia is now 102. South Australia has 81 confirmed cases after a mass mortality event. Infectious diseases expert Dr. Paul Griffin has told Nine more cases are still likely.
4: That mass mortality event is an indication of that, and we know that this will continue to spread. But importantly, we haven't seen any detections in poultry or other animals, and we're exceptionally well prepared to continue to manage this as it does progress.
1: And 100 identical and non-identical twins are being recruited for an Australian first study. The research will examine why people respond differently to infections, diseases and treatments.
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1: The Dockers head to Melbourne this week for just their second game at the MCG this season, where they'll take on the Demons on Saturday. It could be the Dockers' final opportunity to play at the ground before a potential grand final appearance. Forward Josh Tracy says any chance they get to play at the G is always special.
5: It's always nice to get out on the G, and having grown up in Victoria and the hype about getting to play in the biggest stadium in the country is always exciting to have the opportunity to run out there, that's for sure.
1: Broncos NRLW veteran Ali Brigginshaw has been handed a three-match ban. She was found guilty of a grade 3 dangerous throw against Bulldog Taylor Preston. And in cricket, batter Josh Inglis is in doubt for Australia's first test against Bangladesh in Darwin next week. He limped off during an intra-squad practice match in Brisbane with a back spasm.
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10: Good morning. Welcome to Wednesday. The sun will rise at 20 to 7. Looks like we might see a bit of fog about in the Upper Hunter early this morning and a bit of frost. But after all that lifts, we should be in for a mostly sunny Wednesday with some light winds and temperatures topping 17 degrees right across Newcastle and the Hunter. Forecast for Thursday, a bit of morning frost once again and some fog in the Upper Hunter, but another mostly sunny day on the way with temperatures around 16 to 17 degrees. For all the latest weather updates, head to our website, 2NURFM.com.au.

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1: Hello, I'm Chelsea Bowden. An arson attack in Melbourne is now being investigated as a possible act of far-left terrorism. In July last year, a Victorian defence manufacturer was vandalised and three vehicles set on fire. Victoria's Joint Counter-Terrorism Team is now examining whether the offenders were far-left extremists motivated by anarchist and revolutionary ideologies. They've released new images of the suspects in the hope of identifying those responsible. The federal government is planning to slash the upfront costs for businesses installing solar systems. Climate Change and Energy Minister Chris Bowen will announce the expansion of the federal government's small-scale renewable energy scheme during an address at the National Press Club today. Businesses will be offered a 20% discount on the installation of medium-sized solar systems atop warehouses, office buildings, retail stores and farm sheds. Independent Senator David Pocock says changes to fix the so-called widow's tax need to be made urgently. The federal government has outlined draft legislation to amend an unintended consequence of its tax overhaul. The changes would ensure people who inherit an investment property from a spouse don't lose negative gearing. Mr. Pocock says the fix needs to be made before more people fall victim.
2: I just think it's so tragic that because laws were rushed through the parliament didn't get it right. And you know, this is on the government and they need to fix it urgently. If it isn't fixed, it's going to disproportionately affect women.
1: Gambling industry representatives are rejecting accusations they lure VIP clients through alcohol, drugs and escorts. A Senate inquiry is examining the federal government's wagering and advertisement laws. Former NRL player Luke Bateman has told the proceedings he was offered cocaine by betting company executives at the height of his gambling addiction. But Kai Cantwell from Responsible Wagering Australia says any illegal behaviour should be reported.
3: RWA and our members strongly refute these claims. If these claims are true, we strongly recommend complaints are levelled with individual operators as well as law enforcement and regulators so that clearly illegal behaviours can be properly investigated.
1: And a major bank is predicting capital city house prices will fall by around 5% this year before stabilising in 2027. NAB projects Sydney and Melbourne will see the largest drops with declines of around 10%. The bank says high interest rates, federal budget tax changes and cooling buyer sentiment are all driving down demand.
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1: Matt King has been named new head coach of the New South Wales State of Origin men's team. King has been an assistant coach since 2024 and takes over from Laurie Daly, who has stepped down. King says his heart belongs to his state.
4: The one true rugby league love of my life has been the New South Wales Blues. To know now that I have the opportunity to guide the team moving forward, to lead the program over the next little period, as I mentioned, means the absolute world to me.
1: Richmond Premiership player Nathan Broad has called time on his career and will play his last AFL game next weekend at the MCG. Broad has played 189 games for the Tigers after being selected at pick 67 in 2015. And the Italian Football Festival kicks off in Perth tonight with the Milano Derby.
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9: Good morning. Welcome to Wednesday. The sun will rise at 20 to 7. Looks like we might see a bit of fog about in the Upper Hunter early this morning and a bit of frost. But after all that lifts, we should be in for a mostly sunny Wednesday with some light winds and temperatures topping 17 degrees right across Newcastle and the Hunter. Forecast for Thursday, a bit of morning frost once again and some fog in the Upper Hunter, but another mostly sunny day on the way with temperatures around 16 to 17 degrees. For all the latest weather updates, head to our website, 2NURFM.com.au.

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1: Hello, I'm Chelsea Bowden. An arson attack on a Victorian defence manufacturer is being investigated as a possible act of far-left terror. Victoria's Joint Counter-Terrorism Team is investigating the people accused of vandalising the Melbourne business and setting several vehicles alight in July last year. For the first time, they're examining whether they were far-left extremists motivated by anarchist and revolutionary ideologies. If convicted, the offenders could face life in imprisonment for engaging in or planning a terrorist act. Widows and divorcees who faced losing access to capital gains and negative gearing concessions under a budget overhaul or property taxes will now be protected. A suite of changes have been announced after growing criticism of reforms to try to make housing more affordable for younger Australians. The Treasurer has confirmed key details of planned amendments but hasn't committed to passing the legislation in the next fortnight. Prominent gambling organisations say they are unaware how much of their revenue comes from proceeds of crime. Representatives from Sportsbet and Tabcorp are appearing before a Senate probe into the federal government's wagering laws. The inquiry has heard one problem gambler allegedly stole $12 million to fund his betting addiction. It prompted a heated exchange between Green Senator Sarah Hanson-Young and the Sportsbet representative.
2: How much of your revenue is from proceeds of crime?
3: Look,
2: Do you know?
3: I don't have a figure that you're asking for. What I'm trying to emphasise is we have...
2: But some of it is, isn't it?
3: Look, I think the way I can...
2: Some of it is.
3: I can try...
2: Yes or no?
1: Home Affairs Minister Tony Burke has postponed a speech at the National Press Club. Mr. Burke was expected to unveil far-reaching changes to migration in a bid to calm public anger and growing support for One Nation. He was due to appear tomorrow. The number of confirmed or presumed positive cases of the H5 bird flu strain in Australia is now 102. South Australia has 81 confirmed cases after a mass mortality event. Infectious diseases expert Dr. Paul Griffin has told Nine more cases are still likely.
4: That mass mortality event is an indication of that, and we know that this will continue to spread. But importantly, we haven't seen any detections in poultry or other animals, and we're exceptionally well prepared to continue to manage this as it does progress.
1: And 100 identical and non-identical twins are being recruited for an Australian first study. The research will examine why people respond differently to infections, diseases and treatments.
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1: The Dockers head to Melbourne this week for just their second game at the MCG this season, where they'll take on the Demons on Saturday. It could be the Dockers' final opportunity to play at the ground before a potential grand final appearance. Forward Josh Tracy says any chance they get to play at the G is always special.
5: It's always nice to get out on the G, and having grown up in Victoria and the hype of getting to play in the biggest stadium in the country is always exciting to have the opportunity to run out there, that's for sure.
1: Broncos NRLW veteran Ali Brigginshaw has been handed a three-match ban. She was found guilty of a Grade 3 dangerous throw against Bulldog Taylor Preston. And in cricket, batter Josh Inglis is in doubt for Australia's first test against Bangladesh in Darwin next week. He limped off during an intra-squad practice match in Brisbane with a back spasm.
6: All aboard!
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10: Good morning. Welcome to Wednesday. The sun will rise at 20 to 7. Looks like we might see a bit of fog about in the Upper Hunter early this morning and a bit of frost. But after all that lifts, we should be in for a mostly sunny Wednesday with some light winds and temperatures topping 17 degrees right across Newcastle and the Hunter. Forecast for Thursday, a bit of morning frost once again and some fog in the Upper Hunter, but another mostly sunny day on the way with temperatures around 16 to 17 degrees. For all the latest weather updates, head to our website, 2NURFM.com.au.

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1: Good morning, I'm Dusty Fitzpatrick. An arson attack in Melbourne is now being investigated as a possible act of terrorism. In July last year, a Victorian defence manufacturer was vandalised and three vehicles set on fire. Victoria's Joint Counter-Terrorism Team is now examining whether the offenders were far-left extremists. They've released new images of the suspects in the hope of identifying those responsible. Australia's largest betting companies have been questioned and it has set an inquiry about allegations of predatory behaviour. Federal politics reporter Nelson Scott.
2: Representatives from Tabcorp and Sportsbet have today appeared before a Senate committee probing the government's reforms to restrict gambling ads. They rejected claims from former NRL player Luke Bateman that the industry lures VIP clients with alcohol, drugs and escorts. Kai Cantwell from Responsible Wagering Australia telling the inquiry they've seen no evidence of these practices.
3: RWA and our members strongly refute these claims.
2: Their testimony comes as Labor lacks the support to pass the bill, with the opposition withholding its position until the inquiry ends, while Greens Senator Sarah Hanson-Young says gambling inducements must first be outlawed.
4: Until we see those loopholes closed, this bill's a dog.
2: The inquiry will hand down its findings later this month. Nelson Scott, Canberra.
1: Widows and divorcees who face losing access to capital gains and negative gearing concessions under a budget overhaul of property taxes will now be protected. A suite of changes have been announced after growing criticism of reforms to try to make housing more affordable for younger Australians. The Treasurer has confirmed key details of planned amendments. Australians are being told to be cautious about betting through offshore trading platforms. The corporate watchdog has released new guidance about the financial risk of using overseas markets to predict the outcome of events. ASIC Commissioner Alan Kirkland says it's hard to recover any losses.
5: There are currently no prediction market operators licensed in Australia. And that means if you're using an offshore prediction market, you won't have access to important protections if something goes wrong.
1: French authorities say 157 migrants have been rescued after a boat they were using to cross the Channel to the UK caught fire. There are no reports of injuries. And three lionesses have died of suspected heat stroke at a zoo in Tokyo. Postmortems show they were dehydrated with multiple organ failure. Checking the markets now, the Dow Jones is trading up 693 points. The Nasdaq is up 707 points. One Australian dollar is buying 70.44 US cents.
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1: The Lions are seeking redemption in Friday's AFL clash against Hawthorn. After a seven-game winning streak, Brisbane's ego was bruised by a 78-point loss to Carlton. Midfielder Jared Berry says they're focused on delivering a strong performance.
6: Every game, every moment means a lot. So, yeah, it's important that we just, you know, don't focus on the result and we actually focus on our processes and, yeah, that's how we play fearless football.
1: A triple boost for the Rabbitohs ahead of their NRL clash with the Eels. Captain Cam Murray and Talis Duncan will return from injury, while David Fifita is back from suspension. Broncos NRLW star Ali Brigginshaw has been given a three-game ban after a dangerous tackle on Bulldogs playmaker Taylor Presto. In tennis, James Duckworth smashed fellow Aussie Chris O'Connell in straight sets in the first round at the Canada Open. He'll next face top seed Aussie Alex de Minaur. That's the latest news and sport.
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11: Hello, good morning. Some fog and some frost around parts of the Hunter in the early going, and those light winds turning west to northwest throughout the morning as well. Sunny conditions today. We will expect to see more sunshine over the next few days, which is good. And that sun rising at 19 to 7 this morning. 18 degrees to the top of the coast and the valley. And for the latest up-to-date weather, head to our website, 2NURFM.com.au.

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1: Good morning, I'm Josh Bryant. Global oil prices have dropped below $80 a barrel as US officials suggest a deal to reopen the Strait of Hormuz could be reached within days. The price of Brent crude was down 5% after US Secretary of State Marco Rubio said progress has been made in discussions with Iran and Oman. US Treasury Secretary Scott Bessent also expressing confidence that shipping could return to normal as early as later this week.
2: We are in talks with the Iranians, and I think there is a chance we may have a deal today or tomorrow to open the strait and move towards a more normalized position in this conflict.
1: The Treasurer has revealed details of changes to address what's been called a widow's tax in the federal government's budget changes. The planned amendments are designed to address fears that widows and divorcees would face losing capital gains and negative gearing concessions if they acquired existing property. A man has been charged over a crash outside a school in Sydney's north. Police have been told an unknown man got into the car at East Killara and struck the vehicle's owner while trying to drive off. Members of the public detained the driver until police arrived, the 39-year-old now facing multiple charges. An arson attack in Melbourne is now being investigated as a possible act of far-left terrorism. In July last year, a Victorian defence manufacturer was vandalised. Three vehicles were set on fire. Victoria's joint counter-terrorism team is now examining the incident. An Australian first study of twins is investigating why people respond differently to diseases and treatments. 100 identical and non-identical twins are being sought by the Snow Centre for the research project. Researcher Jason Thaidin says they'll be studied using a model to track how immune cells are behaving.
3: So we're interested in involving people who have twins and would be interested in giving some blood for this research.
1: Despite the current property downturn, data shows a home in Sydney is selling for an average profit of $740,000. Domain figures show 97.4% of homeowners made a profit when selling their house so far this year, which is down slightly on 2025 figures. Also making news, Ukraine has released a video it says shows a Russian drone hunting down and injuring a street vendor, and three lionesses have died of suspected heatstroke at a zoo in Tokyo. In finance, the Dow Jones up 1,005 points, the Nasdaq up 719. One Australian dollar is buying 70.4 US cents.
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4: Good morning. Cowboys coach Todd Payton has resisted making huge changes to his side for tomorrow night's battle with the Titans, despite last week's 70-point drubbing. Griffin Neame is back from suspension. Jeremiah Nane out with a hamstring injury, while fellow back rower John Bateman is in the reserves as he needs to return from his own hamstring issue. In NRLW, Broncos veteran Ali Brigginshaw has been handed a three-match ban by the judiciary for a dangerous throw on the Bulldogs' Taylor Preston. It's the third longest ban in the competition's history. In AFL, Melbourne defender Tom McDonald will retire at the end of the season following a 16-year career in red and blue. The Demon was a member of the 2021 Premiership side during his 256 games. And the UFC lost $42.5 million on its Freedom 250 event held at the White House. That's sport. I'm Mike Pearsall.
1: That's the latest news and sport.
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9: Some fog around, particularly the Upper Hunter of the early going this morning, and some frost around most of the region. All of that burning off to a nice sunny day, so that's something. More sunshine ahead for Thursday, Friday, and into the weekend as well. Sun rising at 19 to 7, a moderate fire danger up on the boards today with a top of 18 degrees for the coast and the valley. 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
1: It's 6 o'clock. Good morning. I'm Josh Bryant. Global oil prices have dropped to a three-week low after comments from US officials sparked fresh hopes of a deal to reopen the Strait of Hormuz. The price of Brent crude dipped 5%, slipping below $80 a barrel. United States Secretary of State Marco Rubio says there's no agreement yet, but one could be reached before the end of the week.
2: I think that there's a conversation and a negotiation that we are involved in between Oman and Iran on how more ships can be able to go through there safely in the short term as we move towards these longer term talks about denuclearization.
1: The federal government has unveiled changes to address what was described as a widow's tax in its budget changes. Jamel Wells has the details.
3: The government's trying to close an unintended consequence of its tax overhaul that meant widowers, divorcees and domestic violence victims could face less favourable tax treatment on investment properties previously shared with a partner. Under draft legislation, people who inherit an ownership stake in an investment property from a spouse will keep the negative gearing treatment. The change follows complaints led by Senator David Pocock about a flaw in Labor's budget decision to restrict negative gearing to new homes. The public has 2 weeks to give feedback on the draft legislation.
1: A man is due to face court accused of stealing a teacher's car before hitting him with it outside a school in Sydney's north. The 39-year-old accused was arrested at the scene in East Killara after members of the public performed a citizen's arrest. Australia's peak medical body is warning without better public health policy, the state's hospitals will fail to meet demand. A surge in emergency department admissions has prompted the state government to ask people to avoid going to hospital unless it is urgent. The AMA's Dr. Fred Betros says telling patients to stay away is not a sustainable health strategy.
4: So for the coming years and decades, if we don't change this, this will happen every year. And you know, patients suffer from that because they can't get into hospital.
1: NAPLAN results across New South Wales have remained broadly stable in 2026 when compared with recent years. Students in the state outscored the national average in every year level and subject. Also making news, federal police are now investigating an arson attack in Melbourne as a possible act of terrorism by far-left extremists, and Jetstar passengers will be allowed just one carry-on item on flights from February. The airline will also start charging for priority access to overhead storage. In finance, the Dow Jones up at just over 1,000 points, the Nasdaq also up, one Aussie dollar buying 70.4 US cents.
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5: Isaac Tungwall will return to the starting side for the Panthers in their battle with the Warriors on Friday night. Young gun centre Casey McLean will miss the top three battle in Auckland with a hand injury. Blaise Talungi returns to the bench after a week in New South Wales Cup. Giants captain Toby Green is on track to return from a thigh injury in Sunday's must-win AFL clash with the Suns. GWS is walking the tightrope in its bid to qualify for the inaugural wildcard weekend. Veteran Stephen Cornelio telling Sports Today Green will make a huge difference.
6: He's our captain and leader, and so he brings a leadership, the hardness to the ball and contest, and he's just a genuine threat and superstar of the competition.
5: And St Kilda's giving defender Jack Silvani every chance to play against Carlton on Sunday night despite a shoulder injury. That's Sport. I'm Mike Pearsall.
1: 6:04, that's News and Sport.
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13: Some fog and particularly frost around parts of the Hunter in the early going this morning, but a bright sunny day on the way. Light winds turning to the west to northwest. Speaking of sunshine, it should be up around 19 to 7 this morning, and a moderate fire danger with tops of 18 degrees for both the coast and the Hunter Valley for today. Currently just 5 degrees at Wall's End, so we're not breaking any warmth records, that's for sure. 3 degrees at Bellburn Heights. Look at that, 5 minutes past 6 now. As we check, quick check on the roads for you. And we're looking pretty good, actually. The early going around the Hunter Expressway is fine. No problems on the Pacific Highway making your way through to Mayfield West. And we're all looking good if you're making your way away from the Hunter on the Dawson Motorway, roundabout at Raymond Terrace. All looking fantastic this morning. All right, Mark in for Todd today. You never know who you're going to get these days. Hopefully he's back with us in the breakfast show tomorrow. However, one rock of Gibraltar, the one constant in the world of constant and changing chaos, is in Crouch in the Hunter News. And we'll get our first hit of local news in a couple of minutes here at 2 and URFM.

0: 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At 10 after 6, time for our first hit of local news with Ian Crouch and the Hunter News Sermon. Good morning, Ian. I've got a proposal for you nice and early.
1: Yeah.
0: Look, we've had a sweep for the World Cup. There's the footy tipping comp that's still going on. I think you and your people down at that end of the building should run a sweep on who's going to turn up in this little room at 6 o'clock in the morning. Because who knows?
1: Yeah, well, yes, it's been an interesting potpourri of announcers in the last few days.
0: I thought, always thought it smelt nice. Now, how did Kev go yesterday? Because we know
1: he did well.
0: I'm sure it's fine, but he would have been grumpy behind the scenes.
1: Oh, no, he's pretty good.
0: Really?
1: It's surprisingly good.
0: See, that would have taken some of my money on that.
1: Yeah, there you go.
0: But tomorrow, as for tomorrow, don't know.
1: Right. So yes, so, right.
0: I know you'll be here. So
1: I'll be here.
0: That's so, half of the puzzle.
1: Yeah.
0: All right, mate, what have we got in the newsroom for us?
1: All right, court today for a man accused of the stabbing murder of a man at Hamilton South last month. Also today, the results of an extensive parliamentary inquiry into mould and maintenance failures at Newcastle's Calvary Mater Hospital will be released later this morning. And a Newcastle man has been convicted and fined for fabricating a dog abuse claim, which led to thousands of dollars being donated by the community. Details coming up, 6:30.
0: All right, thank you, Ian. Looking forward to some of that. It's 11 after 6 as we continue with the good times and great music. Mark in for Todd for today with the King Elvis Presley, Little Kentucky Rain at 2NUR FM 103.7.
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They said, yes, she's been here, but their memory wasn't clear. Was it yesterday?

with a preacher man who asked, were you bound on such a cold, dark afternoon? As we drove on through the rain, as he listened, I sprang, and he left me

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1: Compare the market. They've actually been doing a little bit of investigating in that area at the moment, and particularly when it comes to pet insurance. That has become a thing very much over the last decade or so, and it turns out some breeds a little bit more costly on average to insure than others. So if you're wondering where some of the data is leading here, up the top of the list, the French Bulldogs, around $1,200 a year to insure your French Bulldog. Of course, down at the bottom end of the list, Border Collies, they're doing a little bit better, about $320. So around an $875-odd difference between the most expensive on the list there. If you're wondering where some of the other costs are going there, Labradors, second most expensive, around $770 a year. Your Golden Retriever, a little over $600. Your German Shepherd and Dash Hounds, around $560. And Maltesers, around $445 as well. So, again, it's our love affair with some of the more designer, and in some cases, handbag dogs. A spokesperson on this, Sarah Orr from Compare the Market, said, fancy breeds often fetch bigger price tags, but what a lot of people don't account for is the bigger vet bills too, especially in breeds with known hereditary conditions. Hence, if you're wanting to insure your dog, costs a little bit more. Kind of makes sense. Putting that to one side at the moment, I thought we'd have a bigger in discussion on insurance. I mean, some people would go for the pet insurance. Some are like, you know what? Absolutely not. We don't need that. But which insurances are a must? I mean, you can insure pretty much everything. There's the ones that we know of. There's your house and car insurance, health, ambulance cover, even life insurance and travel insurance. For you, which insurances are a must and which ones are you quite happy to pass or take a little bit more of a life risk on? We've got that question for you up on our Facebook page this morning. Lovely to be a part of the conversation. You can find us there at 2NURFM.
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Another one of the artists making their way back to Australia very soon. It's Robbie and Feel It to NURFM 103.7. A quick look at what's happening around the country at the moment. Well, low pressure over Tassie brings some showers to the Apple Isle and parts of Victoria as well. A trough and confluent across Western Australia, some rain across there, and some coastal showers across North Queensland. Let's get the temperatures happening. Brisbane to the Gold Coast today, sunny at 25. Sydney, a sunny 19 degrees. Canberra, cool and windy and 13 degrees. In Melbourne right now, some rain at around 14 degrees there. Tasmania and, of course, Hobart, looking at a very cool 13 degrees, but apparently a little bit of sunshine there. Across in Adelaide, a sunny 16 degrees. Perth, WA, afternoon showers and 20 degrees. Darwin on the top end, as always, it's the endless summer in it, really. 32 degrees and plenty of sunshine, a little bit of cloud cover in that part of the country as well. Closer to home, Newcastle and the Hutter today. We're expecting that sun rising shortly at 19 to 7, but plenty of sunshine around the Hunter. More of the same for Thursday, Friday and Saturday. And right now, around 4 or 5 degrees across your part of the Hunter. And we're only looking to get around 18 degrees for the rest of the day. As we continue with the good times and great music, Mark in for Todd today at 2NURFM 103.7.

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Just a reminder, we'll get into the birthdays a little bit later on. And Kev will also be here in spirit anyway, letting us know some of the things that happened on this day in history. Not before we make our way to the Hunter Newsroom, though. Ian Crouch and the Hunter News team updating us in a couple of minutes after the Bee Gees, the 2NUR FM 103.7.

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1: Good morning, Ian Crouch with your 6:30 Hunter News update. Caught today for a man accused of the stabbing murder of a man at Hamilton South last month. Emergency services were called to a Hassell Street unit on Saturday, July 11, where they found 42-year-old Stephen Morris with a stab wound. He was taken to the John Hunter Hospital but died shortly after arrival. Following inquiries, detectives from Strike Force Favolo, along with officers from the Special Operations Group, the Dog Unit and Police Rescue Squad, arrested a 27-year-old man at a Hamilton South address yesterday morning. He's due to face the bail court today, charged with murder. The results of an extensive parliamentary inquiry into mould and maintenance failures at Newcastle's Calvary Mater Hospital will be released today. The inquiry heard evidence of alleged corruption, cover-ups, falsified records, destroyed documents, intimidation and maintenance failures at the Waratah facility. It exposed ongoing failures of the public-private partnership since the hospital was redeveloped in 2009. The inquiry is set to recommend the ownership and management of the hospital be transferred to New South Wales Health as soon as possible. A contractor has been appointed for a new student housing development on the University of Newcastle's Callaghan campus. The 450-bed development will match costs of current on-campus living spaces with a strong focus on safe, supportive and affordable living options. Infrastructure and Facilities Services Director Kevin McCarthy says the shared living options will be the most affordable for students.
2: We will have a number of shared living clusters and single studios, which will be at different price points that allow students choice in terms of what they select.
1: A Newcastle man has been convicted and fined for fabricating a dog abuse claim, which led to thousands of dollars being donated by the community. 42-year-old Philip John Lawton claimed his 9-year-old Rottweiler, Sasha, had been attacked by a group of teenagers at Markertown, which led to her being put down due to her injuries. A community fundraiser subsequently raised $20,000. Despite searching through hours of CCTV footage, police could not find any evidence of the attack. It was later revealed Sasha was put down due to chronic hip pain. Mr. Lawton faced Newcastle local court yesterday, where he was fined $1,500. Port Stephens Mayor Leah Anderson is pushing for an affordable housing plan and strategy through the council's Homelessness Stakeholder Advocacy Group. Established in 2023, the group combines advocacy from government sectors and community organisations, including Yakaba Centre and Hume Housing, to raise awareness for homelessness in the community. Leah Anderson says council can alleviate the prevalence of homelessness by developing more affordable housing in the local area.
3: We're working with Hume Housing to look at boosting the stock of social housing in Raymond Terrace. We're looking to work with the community and with council to put more housing in, on the Tomaree Peninsula around Salamander that will be more affordable than the existing stock of housing.
1: Cessnock Council is asking people of all ages to contribute stories which can help shape the future of heritage management in the local government area. The call out is part of a project which recognises heritage places and natural environments, and local people can contribute to cultural identity and community cohesion and well-being. Mayor Dan Watton says the project is just getting underway.
4: I just know from talking with locals in the area, they're very excited to share their stories, and I think that's fantastic. So I'm looking forward to hearing more of those stories as they roll out.
0: To NURFM Sport.
1: Forward Patrick Wood has signed with the Newcastle Jets for a 2-season deal. Wood brings with him a 2023 Australian Cup win.

0: and experience in two Asian Champion Leagues. The 23-year-old says he has big goals for his time in Newcastle.
1: Moving up to Newcastle, I have big ambitions to be the best player I can be, and had a 6 years at Sydney FC, and sat on the bench for much longer than I like to. So to come up here, really striving to play games and score goals and ultimately help the team.
0: Tyson Frizzell has been named to start in the front row for this Sunday's Knights and Raiders battle in Canberra. Frizzell will celebrate his 300th NRL game as the Knights aim to emulate their success following last Saturday's 30-6 win over the Broncos. Meanwhile, the Knights' NRLW side will be up against the New Zealand Warriors this Saturday. Head coach Ben Jeffries has kept the majority of the side on following last week's win against Parramatta. Simone Carpani comes into the side for the suspended Taylor Prettabon. The match will be held at Hamilton's FMG Stadium, marking the Knights' first overseas match. And now you're up to date with the latest 2NU RFM Hunter News.
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6: Across Hunter waters today, west to southwesterly 10 knot winds, seas below half a metre, and there's a southerly swell below 1 metre. A low tide has just hit in the last few minutes or so, around half a metre there. And if you're looking for a swim in the ocean bars, firstly, why? Secondly, Newcastle is closed for a scrub and a tub today. I'll pop across to Merriweather instead. Some frost around parts of the region, but plenty of sunshine over the next few days and tops of 18 degrees. Right now, 4 degrees at Merriweather Heights, 5 degrees right now at East Maitland. Let's have a look at what's happening on the road, shall we, at 24 to 7 at 2NURFM. That's the button we're looking for, and roads are still looking pretty good. Accident-free, nothing happening around Newcastle and the Hunter this morning, so just a little bit of fog around parts of the Upper Hunter if you're heading there. No problems around Swansea-Belmont, all looking pretty good around Tomago as well. In the meanwhile, Mark in for Todd today through till 9 o'clock. We'll jump back up onto the Facebook page in the next couple of minutes. We're talking insurance today as we continue the good times and great music with Ivor Davies and Icehouse at 2NURFM.

Right across Newcastle and the Hunter to a new RFM 103.7. We have a chat up on our Facebook page this morning, considering some new data out saying that some pet insurance up around $1,200 per year for some breeds, of course. So we're asking you which insurances are a must. Which insurances do you have and which ones, maybe there's some that you've let go over the years as well. Ingrid, you pretty much got the lot here. Home and contents, car, ambulance, they're a must. And travel insurance when you travel. Wendy, you've said yes, home and contents. Comprehensive insurance for your car, as not all drivers are as good as you. Isn't that always the way? Everyone that drives faster than you is an idiot and everyone that drives slower than you is a moron. All right, who else? Michael, a home and contents, yes, but I think my dad is totally bonkers for not having either. Somehow he's got into his head that you have to make a claim to get your money's worth. Insurance is a just in case. It's not a bank. Yeah, and look, that's the word. I mean, it's a tough sell for them. Been there, done that. Because people don't see value when they buy the bit of paper. But, you know, that's, do you want to have a claim? Do you want to have to go through that? Hopefully not. Emily, house and for us farm insurance, because God forbid a trespasser may get hurt and try to sue. Ridiculous day and age that we live in. Michael Kane says, I've insured my schnauzer. It's interesting. I didn't think he had a dog. Sue, health, travel, Karen House. Unfortunately, insurance is an evil necessity. You were dead right there. Be a part of the conversation up on our Facebook page. Look, speaking of travel, you hear a lot about the Jetstar stuff at the moment. We'll break down some of the numbers in the next couple of minutes and do some overseas comparisons. It's who in your RFM 103.7. Good morning.

0: Good times and great music at 2NUR FM 103.7. You've probably been hearing in our national news over the last few hours that there are some changes, a bit of a shake-up in the world of local aviation. And Jetstar have decided that, you know what, it's time we actually charge people for bringing a carry-on bag into the aeroplane. Now, there are some exceptions, of course. Anything that can fit under the seat. In other words, a super slim laptop, maybe. Maybe a backpack, maybe. But any true luggage from February, you'll actually now attract a charge. This is the small bags that go up on the top. $25 for a domestic flight and up to $52 if you're heading overseas via Jetstar. They've pointed out that this is in line with what other low-cost airlines across the world seem to be doing. But, you know, many passengers obviously are not going to like this, and industry experts have weighed in as well, including the managing director of Flight Centre, Graham Turner, said on this, look, people are prepared to pay for their drinks or their food or to pay for most things, but I would expect that you'd be able to put one bag in the overhead locker for free, one would kind of imagine. Are they expecting people not to take luggage with them? Why not just include it in the ticket? And that's the thing, when people see additional charges, they're like, ugh. If the cost was just in the cost, I think this probably would have been accepted because it just would have been the cost. Anyway, he goes on to say, I can see why there's a limit to carry on luggage and the charges for these excess amounts of luggage, but it seems to be going to an extreme. We're charging any luggage as carry-on, even for a low-cost carrier such as Jetstar. Now, they pointed out that the upside to this is they won't be weighing bags anymore, so proof that it was never really about the weight. It was always about charging. Pointed out that you're having to wait in line while that happens. It's frustrating for customers and crew, and the idea to get you away a little bit quicker, well, you can't really because the plane goes when it goes. So compared that with what will be happening in other markets around the world. So say a Sydney to Melbourne flight, or around $120, around $40 there. If you're heading across to New Zealand, $25, that's interesting. In the UK, for example, in the EasyJet airline, if you're doing London to Glasgow, it's a $95 fare, and they do charge you the $53. Across in the US on JetBlue, New York to Washington, the fare, $148. Wow, it's a bit expensive. But again, not charging you for the extra. So again, it is what it is. Across in Asia, on AirAsia, say from Singapore to Kuala Lumpur, only $72. And yeah, they're not charging you either. So a bit of a mixed message across similar airlines across the world. But from February, you will be paying for what you've always had for free. 12 to 7 at 2NUR FM.
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0: Good times, great music. And Mr. Sting, If I Ever Lose My Faith in You. Quick one up on the roads before we keep moving. At Currumbong, if you're heading northbound, there is an accident there, car crash off one of the northbound lanes just near the Newport Road underpass, giving you some pretty heavy delays. Back as far as, in fact, a little bit beyond the Morisset interchange, and a bit of a trick getting on to the M1 from Morisset now as well. So keep that in mind if you're around the Southwest Lakes this morning. Lots happening in the Hunter Newsroom, and as always, to give us the overview of that is our Director of News and Information Operations, Ian Crouch.
1: Wow, thank you for that.
0: We always have to come up with a title.
1: Wow, yeah.
0: So, just haven't got a business card big enough for that, sorry.
1: No, that's fair enough.
0: All right. Over to you, kind sir.
1: Thank you. A man's due to front court today, charged with murder following an alleged Hamilton South stabbing. Also today, Port Stephens Mayor Leah Anderson is calling for an affordable social housing plan to ease the burden of homelessness in the local area. And a new report has named Newcastle Museum as one of the most popular in Australia for young people. I'll have the details for you at 7:30.
0: Oh, I like that. Thank you very much, Ian. In the meanwhile, the latest from our national news desk with Josh Bright and the team. Betting companies up front of a Senate inquiry yesterday. An arson attack has been investigated as possible far-left extreme terrorism. Details with Josh in a couple of minutes after Phil and Phil. And then we'll get into the birthdays for you at 2NURFM 103.7.

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1: It's 7 o'clock. Good morning. I'm Josh Bryant. Year 3 students in New South Wales and around the country are struggling to meet numeracy benchmarks according to the latest NAPLAN testing. The numeracy levels for older students are improving, but 1 in 3 Year 3 students was found to be either developing or in need of extra support. Australian Curriculum and Reporting Authority Chief Executive Stephen Gneill says the results will be looked at carefully.
2: We're seeing that change in Years 5, 7 and 9. But obviously Year 3 is that development period. You know, younger students is a really important area for us to focus.
1: The Home Affairs Minister has postponed a speech at the National Press Club. Tony Burke was expected to detail plans for sweeping changes to migration, including tougher family visa rules and a cap on backpackers. The address is expected to be rescheduled, but the reasons for the delay are unclear. The Royal Commission on Anti-Semitism and Social Cohesion is expected to hear from experts on radicalisation as it begins an eighth hearing block. The inquiry is turning its attention to the key drivers of anti-Semitism, including religious, far-right and ideologically motivated extremism. Ukraine has released a video it says shows a Russian drone hunting down and injuring a street vendor. As Russia criticises Ukraine for a drone explosion on a beach which killed 7 people, the Ukrainian president has released footage of what he describes as a Russian safari attack against civilians. The vegetable vendor injured in the attack says he did what he could to show that he was not a threat.
3: My wife started running away and it started turning around over the car. I showed him that, look, it's vegetables, but it started coming at me and I was trying to get away while showing I have nothing here.
1: That translation on Nine. Global oil prices have dropped below $80 a barrel amid hopes a deal could be reached to get ships moving again through the Strait of Hormuz. US officials claim an agreement to open up the key shipping route could be locked in within days. Passengers on Jetstar flights will be allowed just one carry-on item from February under new changes. The airline will also start charging customers for priority access to overhead storage. And research shows more than half of Australian workers think they need a backup career plan. A UNSW college survey also found 46% were unconvinced their original education had fully prepared them for today's workforce. Spokesperson Mark Bradley says technology has reshaped many industries across Australia. In finance, the Dow Jones closed up 907 points, the Nasdaq up 671. One Australian dollar is buying 70.4 US cents.
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4: Reinforcements will arrive for South Sydney this week with Cameron Murray, David Fifita and Talis Duncan all returning from injury for Saturday night's game against the Eels. Luca Moretti will be back for Parramatta. The judiciary has handed down the third longest suspension in NRLW history. Broncos veteran Ali Brigginshaw suspended for 3 weeks for a dangerous throw. Recently retired skipper Ben Stokes says he wants to coach England's cricket team. Speaking on the Love of Cricket podcast, the all-rounder has defended their ill-fated trip to Noosa during last summer's disastrous Ashes tour. He says the team doesn't have an alcohol problem.
5: Relationship with alcohol and cricket is just something that hasn't moved on as the game of cricket has become more professional.
4: And under pressure, FIFA boss Gianni Infantino is now being accused of blackmailing his former vice president. That's sport. I'm Mike Pearsall.
1: 7:04, that's the latest news and sport.
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9: Some frost around parts of the region and the Upper Hunter particularly may be seeing some fog. However, sunny conditions is the call for the day. Also for Thursday, Friday and Saturday, around 17 degrees from tomorrow. Today, we can expect tops of 18 degrees for you. Just 6 degrees now, Williamtown, and 4 degrees at Abermain. That earlier accident, gee, it's giving you some problems if you're heading towards the Hunter from the Southwest Lake. So you'll run into the slow conditions from around Morisset, Mandalong Road. Also, it'll take you a little bit to get onto Mandalong Road today. That accident a little bit further north at Newport Road. It's a car crash there for northbound traffic on the M1. Heading south from Beresfield, you find there no major dramas around the roadworks at Taro and at Hexham, and looking pretty good for Sandgate traffic. Into the Hunter Valley, Cessnock Road through Abermain, Neath and Weston, that's looking pretty decent. And no problems on the Hunter Expressway heading towards the split at the Golden Highway there for you on the run-up towards the Upper Hunter or to the Golden West. 7 after 7, Mark in for Todd this morning as we continue the good times of great music on 2NURFM 103.7.

Good times, great music. And Mr. Tom Cochran and Life is a Highway at 2NURFM 103.7. Well, speaking of, you're sort of hearing in our news that the global oil prices appear to have dropped. And it could be a bit of a turnaround. We hopefully will see some of the prices come down. Now, of course, a bit of a roller coaster ride in terms of fuel pricing at the moment. We know that the government have put back on the excise, which has, for all intents and purposes, raised the cost of fuel. Although, of course, the government doing what they always like to do is talk tough on this, say, look, they'll be finger wagging and making sure that petrol stations are on notice because that $100 million per offence for those who are, you know, not doing the right thing there for price gouging. The regulator's going to be watching them like a hawk, said the Treasurer, Jim Chalmers, on that. And I would have loved the regulator last night, I have to say, travelling back, and it was at a petrol station. It was not in Newcastle or the Lower Hunter, so it's no one in our area, but it was a little bit outside of our area. So I pulled up, and, okay, well, the price is the price, whatever it is. I pulled up and you put the petrol thing. You know how sometimes you have to move it to get it to work? Okay, that wasn't working. Click, click. And then I'll see the guy behind the checkout. Okay, well, they've got to do the thing where they, you know, re-engage the pump from there. That's fine. And nothing happened. Then all of a sudden he walks out. I'm thinking, oh, well, what's wrong? The Bowser's buggered or something. He said, oh, you just have to give that 5 minutes. Oh, okay, what's up? Oh, well, the price is going to update in 5 minutes, so we've held it off for then. What? So you want me to stick around at the petrol pump for 5 minutes? You won't turn it on now because the price is going to update in about 5 minutes from now, which is really code for the price is going up. So we've decided to stop selling it at the cheaper price. So after a couple of very nice words, I decided to jump back in my vehicle and go to their nearest competitor down the road where, oddly enough, they weren't so concerned with such things. So it's a funny old world out there, but will the regulator be on to such things? Yeah, I got next week's paycheck and the difference in that price for you. This says it's not. It's 2NURFM.

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1: Pension covers the ambulance, but not Australia-wide. It's a big no for pet insurance. Deb, we've never paid for pet insurance, but continue for the house, the car, the contents, the health, and the caravan as well. And Kim says, look, if you rent, definitely contents. Full car insurance. Also have extras only for health insurance, as it covers the ambulance, my glasses, dental, and some therapies as well. I've saved a bit over the years with that one, and if you're still working, should have income protection insurance, says Kim. Mine is with my superannuation. I know a few have had to access this due to severe illnesses. And John saying, yep, insurance is essential, but you have to tailor a policy to suit your needs and not those of the insurance companies. Yeah, look, it is a bit of a faffing around, but, yeah, that's always one way to do it, and make sure you try and tailor the best for you. That's always a thing. Love your thoughts on some of this today. Be a part of the conversation on our Facebook page, Insurance Today, which is a must and which is a yeah, nah for you. It's UNURFM.
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Good times, great music at 2NURFM. Cold at the moment. We will get up to around 18 degrees and plenty of sunshine across the Hunter. More of the same for Thursday, Friday and into the weekend. Meanwhile, let's crack open that birthday box, shall we, for Wednesday, August the 5th, 2026. Happy birthday to Beau Madern from New Lambton. Happy birthday, Beau Ma'am. Heaps of love from the other Maddows. Grace Kellerman from Charlestown. Happy birthday to my one and only baby girl, Lee. Hope you have a magical day today. Ben Rainsford at Bar Beach. Happy birthday, Ben. Enjoy your day from Mick and Lim. Leslie Carr of Blackall's Park. Happy birthday, hubby. Love you. From Ellamore Vale, it's happy birthday to Lachlan Baber. Damien Felstead at Maitland. Happy birthday, Damien. What a champion you are. So proud to be your nan. Have the best day. Love you heaps. Stuart Woolnow from Fennel Bay. Happy birthday. Love from Kristen, or Kirsten rather. Sam, Harry, George, Ruth and John. And it's a big happy birthday to fiancé Ben Barton at Cardiff. The most beautiful dad and partner. I love you. From your fiancé, of course. John O'Fletcher at Mount Hutton, have a great day. Love from mum and dad and all the family. From Wendella, it's a happy 60th birthday to Richard Mazalkowitz. Apologies if I've not quite got the right there. Love Chris, Matt, Alicia and the grandkids. Happy 77th to Lynn Hart at Cameron Park. Lots of love from the family. Stephen Booker of Oatlands, happy birthday and 71st today. Deborah Landers at Boolaroo. And also Phil Fogg, happy special birthday, love from your wife, Pam, the family, and Ben Shanderman at Williamtown. Happy birthday, Dad. Have a great day from everyone at work. A couple of famous folks who would have been celebrating today. Harold Holt, you're having a birthday. Yes, the only Prime Minister we've ever lost, but we did lose one. And in a cruel twist of fate, the Harold Holt Memorial Swimming Centre is actually located down there in Melbourne. Angry Anderson, he's turning 79 today because had that big hit suddenly. Also, John Jarrett, Aussie actor from Wolf Creek. Wasn't that a disturbing film? He's turning 74. And Samantha Sang, who had a couple of hits, written by Garrett Barry Gibb from the Bee Gees as well. And all in the draw, by the way, for our birthday box prize. One of you will win that two-night Hunter Valley getaway. We'll get the wine tasting tour and 12 bottles of wine worth more than $1,000. And that could be yours if you're celebrating a birthday within the month of August. Get yourself up to the birthday box and get your details in at our website, 2NURFM.com.au. Sadly, a fellow we lost this time last year at 89. He is one of our music pioneers. He was Coljoy at 2NURFM 103.7.

Yeah, 1 year ago today, we lost Coljoy, and there he is. Yes, sir, that's my baby. It's UNURFM. We'll get you to the Hunter News and with Ian Crouch and the Hunter News team in the next couple of minutes. I did forget one out of the birthdays. It was actually written on my list, how bad, actually from the Hunter News. And Molly Goldner also celebrating a birthday today, and we'll hear from her with her first update at 9 o'clock this morning. Oops. All right, here's Boy George and the Culture Club at 2 and URFM.

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1: Good morning, Ian Crouch with your 7:30 Hunter News update. A report from the inquiry into the management, maintenance and operational issues at Newcastle's Calvary Mater Hospital is expected to be tabled in State Parliament today. The Herald reports it will recommend the hospital's public-private partnership be scrapped. Inquiry Chair Amanda Cons says there have been issues with the PPP ever since the hospital's redevelopment in 2009. A man's due to front court today charged with murder following an alleged Hamilton South stabbing. Police and paramedics were called to a Hassell Street unit on July 11, where they found 42-year-old Stephen Morris suffering a stab wound. He died shortly after arrival at the John Hunter Hospital. Detectives and specialist police arrested a 27-year-old man at Hamilton South yesterday. He's been charged with murder and refused bail. Port Stephens Mayor Leah Anderson is calling for an affordable social housing plan to ease the burden of homelessness in the local area. It comes after more than 650 people sought help from Port Stephens Family and Neighbourhood Services last year, despite only receiving enough funding to support 348. Council's Homelessness Stakeholder Advocacy Group is pushing for the state and federal government for funding into new housing infrastructure. Leah Anderson says the approach needs to be a joint effort.
2: Advocacy works really well when you've got a strong voice, when it's not just one voice, when it's all three levels of government and when it's all of these service providers as well. Collectively together, that strong voice is what we need to be able to go forward and to be able to provide more housing for our community.
1: The University of Newcastle is looking to boost affordable accommodation options for students with a new housing development on the Callaghan campus. Hanson Youngkin has been tasked as the principal contractor for the 450-bed accommodation development, set to be completed in 2028. Infrastructure and Facility Services Director Kevin McCarthy says the building's design will include more sustainable materials.
3: It will have all manner of sustainable features, and that's why we use the 5-star Green Star rating to drive those outcomes.
1: Cessnock locals are being asked to provide council with stories about heritage places and local people as part of a major cultural review. Cessnock Council is encouraging people of all ages to contribute their experiences and help provide a detailed picture of how the local community has become what it is today and what might be important for the area's future growth. Mayor Dan Watton says he's hoping the initiative can deliver even better outcomes for the community.
4: It's the first time I've seen this happen in my time on council. And it's something I'm definitely supportive of because we do have such a rich tapestry of history in our area. So, yeah, it is a newer take on things, I guess you could say.
1: There will be a pop-up information session at Col Brown Rotary Park in Currycurry from 1 p.m. this Friday. A new report has named Newcastle Museum as one of the most popular in Australia for young people. The figures reveal around 20% of visitors are under 25. It comes as the museum is set to celebrate 15 years of operation at Honeysuckle, with around 2.3 million visitors making their way through its doors since.
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1: The Newcastle Jets have signed attacker Patrick Wood on a two-season deal. Wood was vital to the success of Sydney FC in their 2023 Australia Cup win, scoring 4 goals in 5 games. The 23-year-old says he's enjoying Newcastle and has his sights on the Asian Champions League.
5: Loving life up here and makes it easy when you've got a few teammates that have come up from Sydney and makes it feel at home already. I'm loving working under Millsy, and it was a shame to bow the cup, but we got bigger sights set on Asia this year, and looking forward to that in September.
1: Josh Pittington will play a record 450th NPL game this Saturday. Starting in 2005 with Broadmeadow Magic and spending 350 games there, Pittington retired briefly to focus on triathlons. The 39-year-old has returned to the Lambton Jaffers and will clash against Belmont Swansea at Blacksmiths Oval. This Sunday's Knights and Raiders battle in Canberra will mark Tyson Frizzell's 300th NRL game. Frizzell will start in the front row as the Knights aim to make it 2 from 2 after last Saturday's 30-6 win against the Broncos. And the winning numbers in Oz Lotto are 4, 11, 15, 18, 29, 35 and 46. And the supplementaries are 28, 33 and 43. And now you're up to date with the latest 2NURFM Hunter News.
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14: Across Hunter Waters today, west to southwesterlies are about 10 knots or so. Seas below half a metre, and that southerly swell also below 1 metre today. Low tide about an hour ago, down to 0.5 of a metre. A high tide at 1 o'clock this afternoon. And if you're looking for a swim, the Ocean Bars at Moorabbin, that is the one that's open. Bypass Newcastle Bars, that's closed today. Plenty of sunshine across Newcastle and the Hunter. With plenty of sun around, that's not the issue. Just how damn cold it is. 18 the top of the coast and the valley. Still made the move to 6 degrees now at Swansea. 5 degrees right now for you at Medford and at Morpeth. Okay, the earlier accident on the M1 for northbound travellers. You're fine now once you get past Morisset, Mandalong Road. Just that earlier accident seen near Newport Road overpass at near Coorambong. So just a little slow there. Once you're through it, you're fine for the run up the rest of Westlakes. That usual 7 o'clock shuffle along the Link Road, that is a bit of a car park through to Minbye Road. Once you're through that, you're fine for the run to Wall's End and Thomas Street and further onto Griffiths Road and through to Hamilton. No problems around Hexham. The six lanes doing wonders there towards the shift at Sandgate. And in and around Tomago and Heatherbrook, roads are looking pretty good as well. Head and Greeter getting on and off of the Hunter Expressway. That's fine. And also for your run through Cliff League towards Maitland today. And Maitland Road at East Cessnock, fine for the run to Vincent Street and also Allendale Road. G'day, Mark in for Todd Sargent. He'll be, well, I'm going to say he's back tomorrow. I think he's back tomorrow. I'll know a bit later today. And you will know at 6 o'clock in the morning. And meanwhile, a little dancey dance, movie soundtrack time and fame at 2NURFM 103.7. I don't know who's here. I really don't.

Good times and great music at 2NUR FM 103.7. Well, if you're wondering where the last 5 years went, it's census time once again. And surprisingly, a lot of folks have already returned their census forms. I say forms, it's mostly online now, which is a bit of a concern for many. But around 1.23 million households have already returned the forms. And of those that have come from New South Wales, and many here in the Hunter as well, over 406,000 have said, you know what, get this off my plate, done and off my hands. So you probably received that letter in the mail, which really looks a little bit like a junk mail envelope. And some of I've seen online have gone, yes, it looked like a bit of junk mail. I threw it out. And then realise, hang on, that is something a little bit more important. But, yeah, many have actually been onto social media as well saying, well, what do I do if I haven't had any contact? Yeah, well, the National Census spokeswoman, Emily Walter from the ABS, said, if you're yet to receive your instructions or would like to complete the census separately from the rest of your household, head to the census website and get a census number or request a paper form. But again, you know, what if I mean, I know most of everything we do is online, but, you know, it's a compulsory thing. You think if you don't have access to online, you have to go online to request a paper form. All right, fair enough. Or maybe go online to find the phone number to ring to request a paper form. See how you can get caught up in all of that. But anyway, she went on to say it's only a week away and reminding you that you complete it early, as we've been talking about. As long as you know where you'll be on census night, it's about making it as easy as possible for all of us to complete. But again, many saying so much data now going online. If you think about all the hacks that we've had as of late, with all of the nation's information right there ready to take. Anyway, some are actually questioning some of the information on the form. Robin actually said, look, did mine 2 days ago. It was pretty easy, thankfully. Thank goodness it was pretty easy. She said, why is there no Christian box to tick under religion? There was Anglican, Catholican, Presbyterian, Uniting, Orthodox, Baptist, etc. I follow no organized religion, but I believe in Christian values. So I ticked other and put Christian, so that's what you can do there. But on Twitter X, Michael wrote, look, I've done mine. Not going to risk getting stuck on the web if the website crashes on census night like it did a couple of censuses ago. Okay, there's some food for thought for us. But he's pointed out, look, now, if I die before census night, it will distort the figures, but you know what? So be it. Great sense of humour, that Michael fellow. Anyway, you got the form in the mail. Time to hack. Get to it. It's only a week away. Get it done. Get it off the table. Be a part of the 1.2 million households that have done it already. 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
1: Chrissy and the Pretenders are 2NUR FM. All right, after 8 o'clock, Kev will be here with On This Day, looking forward to some of the things that were happening on this day in history. Amanda's in as well after 9, so she'll be telling us on some of the things that she has for us. I know that she'll be catching up with Andrew Vile from the Hunter Model Auto Club, the Big Hunter Model Auto Club Fair, which is happening this Sunday. In fact, we have some details on that for you at our events calendar. 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And they will be supporting, great to hear this, the Madawi-Williamtown Tractor Restoration Project. 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So if you'd like some details on that, make your way to the events calendar at our website, 2NURFM.com.au.
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0: Good times and great music at 2 and URFM 103.7. Mark in for Todd today. As we take a bit of a sneak peek again at our Facebook page, we're talking insurance. Which insurance policies for you were absolutely essential? And which ones are you like, maybe give that one a bit of a miss? Linda, I was considering pet insurance yesterday after a $2,500 vet bill. Probably easy to put the money away into a savings account. And look, that was always the thing in the insurance days when I was in. People would say that. And then you think, well, is that something you actually would do? Obviously a question for the perceived policy holder. G'day, Heather. House, car and health, although that's getting unaffordable. I used to have pet insurance too, but the thing's not covered. That was why I kind of gave that one a bit of a way. I gave that away, rather. And there was one more I wanted to have a look at. Where are we? It was about life insurance. Oh, dear, it's just dropped off. I'm really sorry. I wanted this one. Here we go. Thank you, Therese. Health, because it's your wealth. Home and contents and car. I had life insurance but didn't read the fine print. The policy dropped me when I turned 70. So figured by then, well, what the heck, I could live without it. Yeah, it's one thing for you to drop, but then they end up dropping you as well. And all of this on the back of the data that came out today of the pet insurance, some of the dearest pet insurance, according to some new Compare the Market info, suggests that we're paying up around $1,200 to insure your pet. Now, Ian in the newsroom, I know you're a bit of a dog lover, a bit of an animal lover down there.
1: Yep.
0: $1,200 to insure Pooch? Yes, no? Maybe?
1: No.
0: Don't love that much, huh?
1: No. Well, we do, but we just pay the bills.
0: Yeah, and there are plenty of them. Bills, that is.
1: Depends, yes. Yeah. Well, exactly.
0: Yeah.
1: We had a situation with a beloved cat who has now gone to cat heaven, but spent a fairly sizable amount of money, and she lived for close to another year. But you've got to put where you put your value on these things. But having pet insurance, I don't know. It's a tough one.
0: I know it is. So you look at, okay, well, what the cost was for the vet bills. We got the extra year. I know I'm being very clinical about it, but that's where it is do I see the value in that? Then try and tell the kids that you're not going to pay. Good luck with that as well, I suppose.
1: Yes.
0: Lots happening in the Hunter newsroom there for us.
1: Certainly. A parliamentary inquiry looking into mould and pest issues at Newcastle's Calvary Mater Hospital will table its final report today. Also today, the University of Newcastle's first city campus student accommodation will be ready for residency in the next year. And one of the region's busiest transport corridors is about to be upgraded as part of a state government program to create safer roads. Details soon at 8:30.
0: All right, can't wait to hear all about that. A couple of minutes away from 8 o'clock, Josh Bryant and our national news team are on the way with an arson attack investigated as possible far-left extreme terrorism. Also, global oil prices appear to have dropped, and more, shall we say, amendments in the wake of those capital gains changes back on budget time. We'll get some details with some of those stories with Josh in a couple of minutes. On this day with Kev is here, Amanda will let us know on some of the things she has happening between 9 and midday as well. And a reminder, if you're still on the M1 making your way around the Morisset area, just past that, Coorabrong, that earlier accident, the car crash there, still involving some slow traffic in and around the Newport Road area. So just keep that in mind if you're making your way around the South West Lakes area, this morning at 2 when you are FM. Plenty of sunshine, cool now. We'll get up to around 18 for the coast and the valley with a tag team from Kenny and Dolly at 2 when you are FM.

0: Bureaucracy in New South Wales is making it impossible for the state to meet housing targets. Annalak Chanthavong says they are working to bring the wait time for licences down. The
1: government has invested close to $5 million to recruit and to improve its systems. We are increasing our overtime of our staff, and we're recruiting more people, and we've also improved the administrative application process. And so far, we've seen about a 40% reduction this year in the licence application times.
0: The federal opposition leader claims the government's attempts to address unintended consequences of its budget measures are a patch-up job. Labor has announced amendments designed to quell fears that widows and divorcees faced losing capital gains and negative gearing concessions if they acquire existing property. The latest NAPLAN data suggests maths results are going backwards for younger students, while older children are falling behind on reading and writing. One in three Year 3 students in New South Wales failed to meet numeracy benchmarks in the latest round of testing. An arson attack in Melbourne is now being investigated as a possible act of far-left terrorism. Chelsea Bowden explains.
2: Defence manufacturer Lovett Technologies was targeted by arsonists in July last year who vandalised their building and set three vehicles on fire. Victoria's joint counter-terrorism team is now examining whether the attack was orchestrated by far-left extremists with anarchist and revolutionary ideologies. It's the first time Australian authorities have investigated what they consider to be a potential far-left terror attack, Chelsea Bowden reporting.
0: Global oil prices have hit a three-week low after comments from US officials sparked fresh hopes about a deal around the Strait of Hormuz. The price of Brent crude was down 5%, dropping below $80 a barrel. And part of an abandoned SpaceX rocket is expected to slam into the moon in the coming hours. It will strike the lunar surface at speeds of more than 8,000 kilometres an hour and likely will carve out a massive crater. Bond University space lawyer Gregory Radisic says it presents a unique opportunity for scientists.
3: So they're actually very excited. The questions for the space lawyers and diplomats is, do we want to allow people to do this on the moon? Should we not put some rules in place to not allow something like this to happen?
0: In finance, the Dow Jones closed up 907 points. The Nasdaq also up one Aussie dollar, buying 70.4 US cents.
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5: Matt King has vowed to put aside his friendship with Billy Slater as he chases back-to-back Origin Series wins for New South Wales. The new Blues coach played at the Melbourne Storm alongside Slater, now his coaching rival for Queensland. King has told Sports Today family catch-ups with the Slaters will be put on hold.
6: When it's State of Origin time next year, he'll be doing absolutely everything he can for Queensland. I'll be doing the exact same for New South Wales. And we'll turn into a pair of savages, to be totally honest.
5: The boss of LIV Golf has had a meeting with the playing group over the future of the breakaway tour. They still haven't found an investor to guarantee its survival. GWS captain Toby Green is on track to return from a quad injury for Sunday's crucial clash with the Suns in Canberra. And Aussie tennis players Alex de Minaur and James Duckworth are preparing to meet in the second round of the Canadian Open. That's sport. I'm Mike Pearsall.
0: 8:04, that's the latest news and sport.
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10: Okay, we're looking at a nice, bright, sunny day with those winds turning west to northwest throughout the morning. They'll ease up again by late afternoon. Tonight, down to between 0 and 4 degrees. and some sunshine back for Thursday, Friday and Saturday. Sun setting this afternoon, 18 after 5, with a top of 18 degrees for the coast and also the Hunter Valley for today. Right now, very tropical, 7 degrees if you're scooting through Nine Ways, 6 degrees right now at Westham. Earlier accident still affecting some traffic northbound on the M1 near Kurrumbong, so keep that in mind for travelling there. Very thick delays through Cessnock at both Maitland Road and Wollumbah Road heading towards Allendale Road and Vincent Street. So right in the heart of town there, some massive delays. Keep that in mind if you're travelling through there. Lang Street, Curry's pretty good while we're still in the valley there. Some delays getting off of the Hexham Bridge. That, of course, is if you're making that right-hand sweep to head back towards Beresfield and on to Maitland and Sydney. So that's the delay. If you're heading towards Newcastle, you seem to be fine from there. A little slower to the top of Sandgate Road. Some of the other spots where it kind of expected to be busy, it really is. Up around the Minmay Road, roundabout of the Link Road. Slow making your way up Thomas Street, Newcastle Road from Jesmyn, and up around the John Hunter at New Lambton Heights. All of that is slow today and heading up the hill to Katara South. No problems if you make your way in City East along City Road there, down towards Hamilton and Glebe. So that's all pretty good through Merriweather. And no problems if you're heading towards Swansea Belmont on the highway there. It is 8 after 8. G'day, Mark in for Todd. Up until 9 this morning. We'll find out what Amanda has for you between now and between 9 and midday, before 8:30. Kev's also in with On This Day as we continue the good times, the great music with the boss. 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

0: Good times and great music at 2NURFM 103.7. Daniel Powder and Bad Day. And from song two of side one of Born in the USA, it was The Boss and Cover Me. Coming up to 8:15, a reminder, we will see if we can find you a couple of extra bucks behind the lounge with 2NURFM Finance after our 8:30 news update. James Gruber from ComSec, you'll see if we set him on the case for you now, see what he can come up for us. And also a reminder too, if you're on the road, that earlier accident, still some delays at Kurrumbong for those making their way towards the Hunter from the Southwest Lakes and Central Coast this morning. Kev's up in a minute with On This Day. Amanda will illuminate us on some of the happenings between 9 and midday. We'll find out about all of that next to 2NURFM.
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1: Taylor, Australian Senator Doug McClelland, American astronaut Neil Armstrong.
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1: American actress Lonnie Anderson, American rock singer Rick Derringer, Australian actor John Jarrett.
3: Never know where I might pop up.
1: American actress Maureen McCormick, Scottish world champion rally driver Colin McRae, and Australian singer and actor Gary Angry Anderson. Making history, August 5, 1305, Sir William Wallace, champion of Scottish independence, is captured by the English and later executed. 1858, the first transatlantic cable is completed, enabling telegraph communication between the US and Britain. 1914, British Prime Minister Joseph Cook officially announced the UK declaration of war against Germany, while Australia offered Britain 20,000 troops to serve in World War I. 1944, Japanese prisoners of war held at Kaura stage a mass escape attempt. 234 were killed, along with four guards, and all escapees were recaptured within 9 days. 1953, the film From Here to Eternity, starring Burt Lancaster and Deborah Kerr, premiered in the US.
4: I never knew it could be like this. Nobody ever kissed me the way you do.
5: Nobody?
4: No, nobody.
1: 1962, actress Marilyn Monroe was found dead in her Los Angeles home at the age of 36. Her death was ruled a probable suicide from an overdose of sleeping pills.
6: It is my conclusion that the death of Marilyn Monroe was caused by a self-administered overdose of sedative drugs.
1: 1965, Linda McGill becomes the first Australian woman to swim the English Channel. 1984, Welsh actor Richard Burton died at the age of 58 from a brain hemorrhage.
7: No one would have believed in the last years of the 19th century that human affairs were being watched from the timeless worlds of space.
1: 2001, fugitive Australian failed businessman and media tycoon Christopher Skase died in Mallorca, Spain. He was 58. 2021, long-time Channel 9 newsreader Brian Henderson died at the age of 89. 2022, we lost Australian singer with The Seekers, Judith Durham. She was 79. 2025, Australian singer Cole Joy passed away at the age of 89. And finally born today, August 5, 1953, Australian singer Samantha Sang. I'm Kev Calloway. This is 2NURFM's On This Day.

0: Good times and great music at 2NURFM 103.7. Thanks for on this day, Kev. And, of course, we thank Kev for looking after the breakfast show yesterday morning. And as Amanda jumps in, I know that you know as much as I do that Kev would have enjoyed that.
1: As much as pulling teeth.
0: Yeah, I was going to say immensely. But I'll tell you what, it's a bit of a revolving door of who's who in the zoo and where, isn't it?
1: And who knows what's going to happen tomorrow.
0: No, we don't. So let's just put some context around this. I had annual leave Monday and Tuesday, so you were me.
1: Yep.
0: But then Todd was off unwell from yesterday. So Kev was
1: Todd. I was you still.
0: Yeah, and then Greg was Kev. Today, I'm Todd, you're me, Kev is Kev.
1: Kev's Kev, but Kev's away
0: but
1: tomorrow.
0: Then he's on from tomorrow.
1: And you'll leave.
0: So
1: I'm supposed to be Kev tomorrow, but I could be you if Todd's away and then you're Todd.
0: And I would be Todd and then Greg would be Kev again. as I said to him at the start, the only constant, he's the Rock of Gibraltar, is the only thing that is in an ever-changing world is Ian. He'll be here at 6 o'clock tomorrow.
1: Oh, that's right, Ian, yes.
0: he just doesn't know who's going to walk
1: at
0: the door behind
1: Ian.
0: Him.
1: No, that's right.
0: No. So other than that, welcome.
1: Thank you.
0: Up on our Facebook page today, we're discussing insurance because pet insurance, there's some new data out suggesting it's up to around $1,200 for some breeds. Now, you're a bit of an animal lover.
1: Yeah, I
0: would. Would you be doing that pet insurance for
1: $1,200? No. No, I would not. Okay. So, what, $1,200 a year?
0: Yes.
1: What?
0: And that's some of the breeds that have, you know, built-in
1: irregularity.
0: They're special ones.
1: Look, when we got our cat, I did consider pet insurance, but she's only young and I think we're okay. She's not an outdoor cat. She's inside. So I just thought, you know what, I'll just leave it.
0: Cats, different matter. Yeah. No expense spared for a cat.
1: Well, she gets her nice food and stuff, but yeah. When our last cat, we didn't have pet insurance and she lived till she was about 20.
0: Yeah.
1: So, you know, we may be unlucky, but let's hope not.
0: I saw an episode of they're rerunning those RSPCA shows in the afternoon and I saw this cat that someone's hot water heater against the wall and there's like a little tiny gap.
1: Oh, right.
0: And it had fallen off the down the back, so they had to try and put an arm in to try and put him, but that didn't work because the lady was shorter than you, so that she wasn't able to reach, and they had to get some noose thing in to sort of grab the kitten out.
1: Oh, no.
0: Spoiler alert, it survived.
1: Well, that's okay then.
0: But, yeah, it's a pet's interesting thing. Insurances, which ones are absolute must-keep for you?
1: For me, car insurance, obviously.
0: Well, we've seen you drive. So.
1: I'm going to be driving in the UK soon. Look out.
0: Well, there's one. At least they drive on the correct side of the road.
1: That is true. Yeah, health insurance. Look, I was very, very lucky to be covered when I got sick several years ago and it just made such a difference. So health insurance, definitely. Even, you know, you think, oh, just because you're younger, you might not need it. Well, you just never know. And so it really does save some money. Also, what else?
0: Others.
1: House insurance, of course.
0: Yeah, exactly. The place we live. After 9, what's happening today?
1: Yeah, lots of interviews today. We're talking about the Toy and Hobby Fair that's happening this weekend. Mark Goswell, exercise physiologist, we're going to be having a chat with him about sleeping. And Ride for Sick Kids, that's another topic for today. Also, I'm asking on Facebook, when was the last time you read a book? What was it and did you enjoy it? Apparently some people are just pretending to read so they can get a date.
0: Oh, I'm interested in that. All right, thanks, Amanda. She's in after 9.

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Latest from Ian and the Hunter News team. That's on the way in a couple of moments. And then we'll check in with the gang from ComSec, James Gruber and 2NURFM Finance. 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
1: Good morning, Ian Crouch with your 8:30 Hunter News update. A man has been arrested after an almost month-long investigation into the alleged stabbing death of Stephen Morris at Hamilton South. The 42-year-old was found collapsed inside a Hassell Street unit on July 11 and rushed to the John Hunter Hospital, but died shortly after arrival. Strike Force detectives and specialist police arrested a 27-year-old man at a Hamilton South address yesterday. He's been refused bail to face court today, charged with murder. A parliamentary inquiry looking into mould and pest issues at Newcastle's Calvary Mater Hospital will table its final report today. The hospital's been the subject of intense scrutiny over the past year after a mould infestation was found in the hospital's oncology unit and maggots were found on the hospital floor. A parliamentary inquiry held three public hearings into allegations of serious maintenance failures, such as sewage issues, mouldy vents and dirty drinking water. The inquiry will table its recommendations in State Parliament today, including a call for the hospital's management and ownership to be transferred to New South Wales Health immediately. The University of Newcastle's first city campus student accommodation will be ready for residency in 2028. The 445-bed accommodation is comprised of both single and shared living clusters. Infrastructure and Facility Services Director Kevin McCarthy says the development is running smoothly.
2: That's at quite an exciting stage. That is just about to achieve the milestone of topping out, which is the last part of the structure is complete.
1: Port Stephens Council is planning to develop social housing infrastructure on council-owned land to alleviate the burden of homelessness. Council's Homelessness Stakeholder Advocacy Group is working with community organisations to push for government funding to help put the plan into play. It will look to boost the stock of housing in Raymond Terrace and around the Tomaree Peninsula, including Salamander Bay. Mayor Leah Anderson says council is pushing to create more affordable housing opportunities.
3: It's happening right now because we've got council-owned land that we're actually getting rezonings done and development applications underway so that we can be part of that solution. So it's happening now, but it's always hard to think about that being a house on the ground tomorrow because it won't be, but it's getting the ball rolling.
1: One of the region's busiest transport corridors is about to be upgraded as part of a state government program to create safer roads. More than $9 million will be spent on Tomago Road to widen shoulders and install safety barriers. Tomago Road carries a large amount of commuter, freight and visitor traffic. Cessnock residents are being encouraged to provide council with their stories and experiences as part of a project to strengthen recognition of historical sites. It comes as a policy to help refine a heritage policy looking to contribute to boost community cohesion and well-being. Mayor Dan Watton says he's looking forward to hearing the local fascinating stories and experiences.
4: Everyone does have a story, everyone's got a perspective to share, and I think the more that we can do that, we can really celebrate the diversity and the history of the area, which is definitely worth celebrating.
1: Council's holding an information session this Friday from 1 p.m. at Cole Brown Rotary Park in Currie-Currie.
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1: Tyson Frizzell will play his 300th NRL game this Saturday when the Knights go up against the Raiders in Canberra. Frizzell will start in the front row, replacing Cody Hopwood. The Knights will look to cement a spot in the top five. Meanwhile, the Knights' NRLW side will play the New Zealand Warriors at FMG Stadium, travelling to Hamilton for their first overseas match. Simone Carpani comes into the side for the suspended Taylor Prettibon. The Knights will play this Saturday evening, hoping to match last week's Magic Round win against Parramatta. And Patrick Wood has been signed to the Newcastle Jets for the next two seasons. The former Sydney FC forward has an Australia Cup win under his belt, as well as experience in two Asian Champions League campaigns. Wood says he can't wait for the upcoming ACL draw, and the team is getting ready to give it their all.
5: As a player, you want to play the best, so, and we'll prepare our best to match them, and we'll do everything we can to win these games that are coming up before the league starts.
1: And the winning numbers in Oz Lotto are 4, 11, 15, 18, 29, 35 and 46, and the supplementaries are 28, 33 and 43. And now you're up to date with the latest 2NURFM Hunter News.
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11: All right, across Hunter waters this morning, west to southwesterlies, they're about 10 knots. Seas below half a metre, and there's a southerly swell also below 1 metre today. High tide on the way at 1 o'clock today. If you were looking for that swim in the ocean baths, again, I ask the question why, but Newcastle is closed for a scrub and a tub today. Head across to Marie with ocean baths instead. Plenty of sunshine across the Hunter for today and the next few days as well, down to between 0 and 4 degrees overnight. Right now, 9 degrees for you, so we've moved almost to double figures at Stockton Beach. 8 degrees right now for you, Buchanan and Buddeye. All right, let's get a last check of the roads for you. That earlier accident at Currumbong has now been removed from live traffic. Things starting to get back to normal in and around the Southwest Lakes on the M1, which is great. If you're heading through Morisset there, that will take you a hot minute to get onto the M1. Through Morisset Town this morning. Okay, if you're doing that Five Islands run, that's a bit ordinary, back past the roundabout at Booragul, almost to Wood Rising today, and some slow conditions around Fassifern Road near the station as well. Charlestown traffic, that's okay, although I revised that is not okay. Making your way towards the highway from Charlestown Road, that'll take you a little bit to get through there. And also at Cahiba Road, seeing some delays up around Highfields. Past the shops at Katara, that's a bit ordinary. Most of the Newcastle West roads around Parry, Hutter, King and Steelp, they're all a bit busy, as is Newcastle Road. And the Link Road still seeing some delays as well. Into the Hunter Valley, in and around Raymond Terrace Road, heading towards the roundabout and Maitland Hospital, that is seeing delays. And Buchanan Road, up around Louth Park, massive delays there for both directions if you're doing the back run between Buchanan and also East Maitland and Green Hills today. G'day, Mark in for Todd for the next 20-odd minutes up until 9 today. We'll find out what's happening in 2NURFM Finance in the next couple of minutes. He's back from ComSec, our old mate James Gruber, after a bit of disco for you as we continue the good times and great music on 2NURFM.

0: Good times and great music at 2NURFM 103.7. Coming up at 8:45. A reminder, at 9, Ollie Golder and her first update of the morning. Be nice to her. She's having a birthday today, all right? She'll be up on the radio for us around 15 minutes. Of course, Amanda Reid after that, she'll take you right through till about 1 o'clock this afternoon. Plenty of good times and great music on the way there. And, of course, in our news earlier this morning, hearing that global oil prices are starting to just drop just a little bit after some good news out of the Middle East, pending good news out of the Middle East, of course. We asterisked around that. Things could change at any minute. But good morning to you, James Gruber from CommSec. I wonder what that and other finance news will do to our share prices today.
1: Good morning. The Aussie share market looks like it's headed for a stronger start, with index futures up 0.4%. It comes after a good night on Wall Street, with the S&P 500 closing at record highs, up 1.8%, while the NASDAQ climbed 2.6%. And it was mainly around earnings from the likes of Caterpillar and Palantir, which reassured investors about AI-driven demand. Also, chip makers rose strongly. Oil prices slumped to three-week lows, down more than 5%, Brent crude finishing below $80 a barrel. Other commodities were a mixed bag. Gold futures gained 1.5%, while copper also gained, but aluminium dipped. The Aussie dollar was trading high. It's currently at 70.44 US cents. I'm James Gruber, equity market strategist at CommSec.
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Lionel of the Commodores, an easy like a Sunday morning on a Wednesday morning, 8 to 9. Mark in for Todd for the next little bit. Of course, Amanda's in after 9 o'clock. Of course, we'll get our news update with Ollie Goldner. In the meanwhile, first up, though, let's get a last look at the weather on our way out the door this morning. Plenty of sunshine for the back end of the morning into the afternoon too. Tonight, yeah, another cold one, so you'll need the covers up and the extra covers between 0 and 4 degrees. Thursday, Friday, Saturday, some sunny days ahead there at around 17 degrees. And tops today of 18 for the coast and also 18 degrees for the Hunter Valley today. We've finally done it. It's taken us all morning, but we've hit double figures for you. Around about Newcastle and the suburbs, around 10 degrees at the moment. Most of the Hunter Valley at around 8. We'll catch you next time at 2NURFM 103.7.

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1: It's 9 o'clock. Good morning. I'm Ian Crouch. Caught today for a man accused of the stabbing murder of a man at Hamilton South last month. Emergency services were called to a Hassell Street unit on Saturday, July 11, where they found 42-year-old Stephen Morris with a stab wound. He was taken to the John Hunter Hospital but died shortly after arrival. Following inquiries, detectives from Strike Force Favolo, along with officers from the Special Operations Group, the Dog Unit and Police Rescue Squad, arrested a 27-year-old man at a Hamilton South address yesterday morning. He's due to face the bail court today, charged with murder. The Home Affairs Minister has postponed a speech where he was expected to outline sweeping cuts to migration. Chelsea Bowden explains.
2: Tony Burke was due to address the National Press Club tomorrow. There he was expected to unveil far-reaching changes to migration in a bid to calm public anger and growing support for One Nation. It's understood Mr. Burke canvassed a number of proposals with ministers on Monday, including tougher family visa rules and restrictions to the work and appeal rights of asylum seekers. But the Home Affairs Minister withdrew from his scheduled appearance yesterday evening. His speech is expected to be rescheduled, but no reason has been given for the delay. Chelsea Bowden reporting.
1: The federal government has unveiled a fix for the so-called widow tax stemming from its property tax overhaul. The changes would have meant widowers and divorcees could lose access to negative gearing on property they previously shared with a partner. Draft legislation has been released for consultation to address those concerns. Global oil prices have fallen to a three-week low as senior US officials raise hopes of a deal with Iran to reopen the Strait of Hormuz. The price of Brent crude has dropped by almost 5% on the news of the potential easing of the supply disruptions. The latest NAPLAN results show more than a third of Year 9 students in New South Wales are failing to meet literacy standards. About a third of Year 3 students in the state have failed to meet the expected benchmark for numeracy in a result described as clearly concerning. The Smith Family Chief Executive, Doug Taylor, says the results also show a need to do more to help students who are facing challenges outside the classroom.
3: 30% of students who experience disadvantage need additional support in their learning, and that's 10 times higher than their peers. So we need to do more to support young people with early intervention programs and additional top-up programs.
1: Police are appealing for help to identify the body of a man found in the state's New England region 2 decades ago. The man was discovered inside a beige Holden Commodore parked in bushland east of Glen Ennis with no identification in 1999. The vehicle had a West Australian number plate, but it wasn't officially registered. Also making news, economists say a major bird flu outbreak in Australian poultry could add to inflationary pressures. And more than 1 million people have already completed their census online, a week out from the official census night. It's compulsory for Australians to lodge their form on Tuesday, the 11th of August.
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1: Teams are in for round 23 of the NRL. Lindsay Collins will return on the Roosters bench for Friday night's clash with the Bulldogs after a long concussion layoff. Billy Smith will be back from illness and James Tedesco has been cleared of an ankle injury. Satili Topanua returns from a hamstring issue on the bench for the Bulldogs and Tyson Frizzell will play his 300th NRL game for the Knights. In AFL, GWS Giants captain Toby Green is closing in on a return from a quad injury. It's hoped he'll be fit for Sunday's crucial clash against the Gold Coast Suns in Canberra. The Wallabies have been training in temperatures exceeding 35 degrees in Osaka ahead of Saturday night's test against Japan. Recently retired English Test cricket captain Ben Stokes denies the team has a drinking problem despite several off-field incidents during nights out in recent years. And Alex de Minaur is taking on fellow Aussie James Duckworth at the Canadian Open. And now you're up to date with the latest 2NURFM News.
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9: It's a bit chilly at the moment, but it's going to turn into a beautiful day. Nice and sunny. Tops of 18 for Newcastle, the Lake and Bay. Overnight temperatures, it's still very cool.

falling to between 0 and 4 degrees. Tomorrow's looking mostly sunny at this stage, and Friday and Saturday, same thing. Right now it's 10 degrees at Spears Point and a cool 8 degrees at Singleton. It's at 9:06. 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

0: The soothing voice of Marvin Gaye is Sexual Healing on 2NURFM 103.7. It's 14 past nine. Hello, Amanda McCreed covering for the Mark Rock Morning Show again while Mark covers for Todd. And today we're going to talk about books. Are you a reader? Do you read for fun or do you fake it to look intelligent? According to a recent survey, 29% of Aussies read or listen to audiobooks to appear more cultured in the hope of scoring a date. Apparently, Melburnians are the main performance readers, most likely to use books as accessories. And more than a third of us have books on our shelves that we've never finished. I'll admit to that one. I've got shelves of books that I haven't read, but I'm hoping I'll get through them eventually. I do enjoy reading, especially when I'm into a series. I've actually been reading the Housemaid thriller series by Freda McFadden. She's not the greatest writer. She's okay. She does tend to repeat herself a lot, but she is the queen of twists. So I'm enjoying the stories and I'm currently reading the last book. So I thought I'd ask you on Facebook today, when was the last time you read a book? What was it? And did you enjoy it? Let us know. Also this morning, we'll be talking about a couple of events. Ride for Sick Kids, that's happening soon. And Hunter Model Auto Club's Toy and Hobby Fair. We'll get to that in about an hour. Plus, exercise physiologist Mark Goswell will be chatting to us about the importance of sleep. So stick around.
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0: Amanda McCreed for your morning on 2NURFM. And I'm joined by CEO of Ronald McDonald House, Northern New South Wales, Ross Bingham, to chat about an event that's happening from August 25 to 29, Ride for Sick Kids. Hi, Ross, can you tell us about the ride and its aim?
1: Yes, absolutely. Thank you for having me on. It's we're actually riding from Glen Innes to Newcastle over 5 days, which is about 120 k's a day. And part of it is to touch base with people across the region that use Ronald McDonald House. And you really do get a feel for how far away families are that come from, that travel and have to come to the John Hunter Children's Hospital.

0: hospital.
1: Well, how much are you hoping to raise and what will that money go towards?
0: Our goal this year is to raise about $250,000. And the money is going to go to supporting families from across the region that need Ronald McDonald House when their child is ill and they're in hospital.
1: Fantastic. Well, what are some of the biggest challenges families face when their child needs medical treatment away from home? And how does Ronald McDonald House help with that?
0: Well, I think most people don't realise that the John Hunter Children's Hospital is the major children's hospital for the whole northern New South Wales region. So if a child is has a cancer diagnosis or a serious injury or is born preemie across that whole region, those families come to the John Hunter just like Newcastle families do. But obviously they've got nowhere nearby to stay, and one of the most important things in the recovery of a child and for the togetherness of the family is to keep that family together and help them get a good night's sleep, make good decisions and the best decisions they can for their child in that really difficult time.
1: Well, every rider has their own reason for taking part in Ride for Sick Kids. What have you heard from participants this year about why they're getting on the bike?
0: Oh, I think there's a real mixture. We have quite a few people on the ride that have had sick kids. As dads and mums on the ride, we know that how important our children are. And when we're out there riding, sometimes it's a bit tough in the day. You know, you have to climb up some of the fairly steep climbs or rough roads and all that sort of thing. But compared to what families are going through, it's just a small thing to do. And the main focus of the ride is to connect family and friends and associates with something, a cause that we actually believe in.
1: Well, the ride itself is a huge challenge, but there's also a community ride throughout August. How can locals get involved?
0: Yes, well, we have a website where you can go and sign up, but you can ride a spin bike, or you can ride around the local area. The whole thing is, I guess, being a part of the ride in your own way. Get out there and make a real difference. Connect people to a cause that really does make a difference for families and children. I've been fortunate to be heading up the organisation for around 30 years, and it is an absolute privilege to be able to see children and families come in really dire situations and end up being able to go home much more prepared and look after each other through that whole period of time, thanks to Ronald McDonald House.
1: Well, if people would like to help, what's that website? Do you have the details?
0: Yes, so it's Ronald McDonald House, Northern New South Wales. I don't have it right in front of me, so.
1: But if they just type that in, there will be links to Ride for Sick Kids.
0: Yes, in fact, if you put Ride for Sick Kids in, you'll also get to come up to that page. But Ronald McDonald House, Northern New South Wales, will get you to our website, and you can certainly make a donation there, or get involved.
1: Fantastic. Well, we hope Ride for Kids is a huge success. It's on from August 25 to 29. Ross Bingham, thank you so much for chatting with us.
0: Absolute pleasure. Thank you.
1: Thank you. 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

0: 28 past nine. Carly Simon, Nobody Does It Better on 2NURFM. Well, I'd like to say nobody does it better than me with the footy tipping, but I have to say I'm not doing that well. Although I did get six correct last week, but I only moved up a few spots, so I'm still in the thousands. So, yeah, nothing's changing this anytime soon. But look, if you're doing quite well and you need to get your tips in for this week, make sure you head to our website. If you're not sure who to tip, Stephen Reid is in tomorrow. It is Wednesday, isn't it? Yes. Tomorrow for Thursday breakfast with it'll be Mark Rourke tomorrow at 8:15. Also, in Drive at around 10 to 6, you'll be able to hear his tips as well. 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Good luck.
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0: On the waters, winds are westerly at 10 to 15 knots. Seas are around a metre with a southerly swell below a metre. It's a beautiful day if you're heading out in the water. Nice and sunny. High tide is around 1 o'clock this afternoon. Right now it's 11 degrees at Nelson Bay and 11 degrees at Dudley. It's 9:30 coming up. Exercise physiologist Mark Goswell will be talking about the importance of sleep on 2NURFM.

0: Newcastle and the Hunters, 2NURFM 103.7. Amanda McCree with you, and I'm joined on the line by exercise physiologist Mark Goswell. Hello.
1: Good morning, everyone.
0: Lovely to talk to you. You seem more awake today than you were last week.
1: I know, because I just rolled out of bed at my lovely time and I'm completely refreshed and feeling fabulous and didn't have to get up early to drive in.
0: That's the way. Well, that's why we wanted to talk about sleep today. You know, we often hear that sleep is just as important as diet and exercise. So why is quality sleep such a critical part of overall health and well-being?
1: So actually, sleep's probably the most important thing, and it's just that exercise and diet helps us get into a good sleep pattern. But the thing is, sleep is literally our recovery phase. So it's not only the time where we get our rest and we try to get into our REM sleep or our deep sleep, but that's the phase that literally allows our body to reset, reconfigure and heal, and also gives us the energy that we need the following day. So researchers are now looking at the fact that sleep is probably one of the most important things. And but when we're talking about sleep, we're talking about sleep quality. So making sure that we're getting as best sleep as we need for the individual.
0: Well, how much sleep should we be getting, or is it about regular sleep patterns?
1: It's more actually about regular sleep patterns, because some people can survive off 5-6 hours sleep. Some people need 8 to 9 hours sleep. So it's not as if it's that there's that sort of perfect number. There's just that perfect number for the individual. And that comes from learning what your body clock works like, what your circadian rhythms work like. So, for a prime example, so my family, we are late nights. Like our normal sleep time is around midnight to 1 a.m., which some people find crazy. but the way we're in a fortunate position where we own our own businesses, and so our work day kicks off at 10 o'clock and 10 o'clock, and then we work later through the day. A lot of my staff are in bed by 8:30, 9 o'clock, which for me just blows my mind that could actually be a thing. But they get up at 5. But they get up at 5 o'clock in the morning.
0: Yeah, that's too early.
1: Yeah, way too early for me. But it's about what your circadian rhythms are, and they are something that you can sort of develop over time. My brother works in shift work in the mines, and his sleep quality is atrocious, and it sometimes affects his health. So I'm working with him in terms of how to develop patterns to be able to work within those times when you are a shift worker and you're doing these late nights and early mornings, and so it can really muck with your health. And so it's really important to sort of work around strategies that you can do, and exercise and diet is one of those things. One of the biggest things is, turn off your phone, turn off your TV, read a book, do some meditation, have showers at specific times. So there's certain things that you can certainly implement to be able to structure better sleep patterns. But working out what your sleep patterns are and what your magic number is key to making sure that you've got good health.
0: Well, what happens to our bodies when we're consistently not getting enough sleep?
1: Biggest thing that happens, and you'll see it a lot in winter, is if you haven't got good sleep quality, that's when your immune system certainly starts to drop. People that are experiencing chronic pain or injuries or any sort of health issues, when your sleep quality reduces, then it starts to impact your healing capabilities. So you can be sicker for longer, or you can be can have an injured state or in pain for longer. The other thing is too, is when you're not getting enough sleep, it impacts the rest of your day. So you get that sort of brain fog experience. So, being able to be productive and effective either in the home or at work or in social activities. If you don't have good quality sleep and you are doing some type of exercise, you increase your risk of injury because you're not functioning at a higher level. And these days there's sleep trackers that you can wear. Like I wear one of those Google health straps, and it literally tracks your sleep patterns, and it can, once you've got that information and that data, then you can start to modify your lifestyle around it. So it's probably one of the most important qualities in terms of human function and making sure that we're actually running on all cylinders.
0: So it's really about routine.
1: Yeah, it is 100% about routine, and but the thing is, don't sort of get caught up with thinking that it's the routine of everyone. It's your routine. Mm. So that's really important to understand, and you'll start to develop a pattern and start to understand what your function is. Like, I can tell you that my perfect number is between 7 and 8 hours, and so if I get between 7 and 8 hours of sleep, then my day functions perfectly. Anything below that, it's a bit hard to get the body moving. Anything after that, so if I sleep for like 9-10 hours, it's the same thing, it's too much sleep. So it's about understanding what your patterns are and what makes you function at a higher level, and then being kind to yourself. So if you don't fit into those patterns of having a good quality sleep, be kind to yourself that day, and don't push yourself beyond your normal capabilities and run the risk of injury or making mistakes when you're at work or anything to do with life.
0: Well, good advice. Thank you very much, Mark Goswell. We'll catch up with you next week.
1: Sounds good. I'll get up early and go to sleep early, and I'll be in there next week.
0: Okay, we'll see you then. Thank you. Bye.
1: Bye.
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0: FR David Words on 2NURFM 103.7. It's 14 to 10. Now, do you know a lot about something in particular? Like, could be a subject. Maybe you're into fishing. You know a lot about fishing or cooking or model sailboats, for example. If you do and you're interested in volunteering, the South Lakes U3A, they provide informal learning courses for seniors in Morisset and the surrounding areas, and they're looking for people that would like to volunteer and run weekday courses for retired and semi-retired people across 2026. It sounds like it could be quite interesting. I'm not sure what I would teach. Maybe I could probably talk about boy bands for a while. So think about it. If you know something about anything in particular that could be of interest, then you can give them a call. To find out more, go to 2NURFM.com.au and click on our events calendar.
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6: 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The 60s.

Olivia Newton-John on to When You Are. Coming up next hour, Coffee Break features a jazz musician and actor who has appeared on the Piano TV series. There's a hint there. Also, we're talking about books. Are you a reader? What was the last book you read? Jump on Facebook and let us know. It's 7 to 10.

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1: It's 10 o'clock. Good morning. I'm Ollie Goldner. A man is due to front court today over an alleged road rage incident at the Glendale Shopping Centre car park. Police say around 5:30 yesterday afternoon, witnesses reported seeing a man produce a pistol and threaten a motorist following a minor traffic incident. Officers spotted the man's car leaving an address at Turralba and pulled him over. It's alleged he had two tasers, three slingshots, one baton, a knife and a firearm in the car. The 26-year-old has been charged with weapons and intimidation offences. The final report from the parliamentary inquiry into Newcastle's Calvary Mater Hospital is currently being tabled in State Parliament. It follows three hearings detailing alleged corruption, falsified records, destroyed documents, and maintenance failures at the local facility. It's believed the report will recommend the hospital.